0: And so it is going to be second and six now for Paducah Tillman. Snap. And a quick throw to the right to Thompson. He has it good enough for a first down as he gets across the 30, out to the 31. Looks like he was tackled on the play for McCracken County by Max Sturm.
1: Yeah, Eric, that was Max Sturm. That was a good tackle. I mean, it was a first down. It was just a quick out to Avery Thompson, but Max Sturm right on it there to be able to make another good, clean tackle for this defense.
0: First and 10 for Tillman. It is going to be a handoff to the fullback. He goes straight up the middle. Again, that's Isaac James. Gains about three, maybe four. Second and...
1: I think, Eric, they're going to give him about two yards.
0: Oh, you're right.
1: 2 yards on that. So that was a good tackle by someone up front. I didn't get a number on that, but that was a good tackle right along the line of scrimmage.
0: Second and eight, and then McCracken almost jumped. Did not jump, thankfully. Second and eight for Paducah Tillman. That's one thing to watch if McCracken County has cured their ills of jumping into the neutral zone on the defensive side. That was a problem last year for McCracken County. Second and eight is another handoff to James. Straight up the middle. Gets across the 35 to the 36. Gains about two more. Big third down here for the Mustang defense. It'll be third and six for Paducah Tillman.
1: Yeah, Eric, and that was a good tackle. That was Keaton Miller and Charlie Higdon came together on that tackle there. So right now are two good plays by this McCracken County defense against the running game right along the line of scrimmage. You like to see that line of scrimmage stop that this Mustang defense has shown so far in the last two plays.
0: Paducah Tillman taking their time getting the play in as they are looking towards their head coach, Coach Thompson. Coach Sean Thompson now gets it in. Third and six for Paducah Tillman. Snap. It is going to be a throw towards the left side, caught by the fullback. He's got a first down across the 40, across the 45, and he'll be brought down around the 50 to the 49-yard line. Really nice job by Paducah Tillman. They were able to use, again, a short pass, and then a flag comes down. After the play, there's going to be, I think, our first unsportsmanlike conduct of the game, and it may be against, well, I won't say just yet. It's McCracken County and Paducah Tillman.
1: Eric, that catch there and run was by Chance McPike there for Tillman.
0: Personal foul. Unsportsmanlike conduct against both sides. That will offset. So the officials, I believe, trying to set the tone of this one here tonight, saying we will call the personal fouls and unsportsmanlike conduct. So both of you have been warned. And so it will be Paducah Tillman on the McCracken 49-yard line. No score. Score update brought to you by the Mattress Market, 9:45 here in the first quarter. As Isbell, their quarterback, in the pistol formation. Two wideouts each side. Sends a man in motion. It is going to be a handoff to the back again. He is stopped at the line, but then able to break free for about two. He initially was hit at the line of scrimmage, able to break that for a gain of two, second and eight.
1: Yeah, Eric, that initial contact was Charlie Higdon, but he did slip out of his hand there. I think it was Keaton Miller who finished him off, but unfortunate for Charlie Higdon, he would have had a stop at the line of scrimmage instead of two-yard pickup. But so far, we've seen Charlie be effective here in McCracken County's defensive set.
0: Sending a man in motion, it's going to be a screen play towards the left side, caught at the line of scrimmage, and a nice open field tackle by Max Sturm. Gain of about three, that'll make it third and about five.
1: Yeah, Eric, and that was the same play they run to pick up that first down on third down last time. That's a Chance McPike right there trying that same just short out there and let him run it down the field. So, interestingly enough, that seems like a play Tillman's going to go to a good bit so far in the early part of this game.
0: They may try it again. Third down and five on the McCracken 44. Dropping back, looking, pressure coming, throwing over the middle, and it's well overthrown, incomplete. Great job by the Mustangs. They were able to get after Isbell and knocked him to the ground. Fourth down and five, and I imagine Paducah Tillman's going to go for it.
1: Yeah, they look like they're going to line up for it, but we've got to give credit to it. That was Elijah Pullen. He was one of the guys that got in there for the Mustangs. A couple other Mustangs got in there as well. Quite frankly, Eric, if he would have held on to that ball for just another split second, that would have been a sack for McCracken County.
0: Fourth down and five for Paducah Tillman on the McCracken County 44, just underway. Snap, dropping back Isabel. He's looking left side, throws left side, caught across the 35 to the 30, and brought down right there.

0: Good enough for the first down. Pass caught by Anthony Crumble. First down for the Blue Tornado.
1: Yeah, Eric, and that was another quick release pass there. So right now, so far, other than that one incomplete that was long, seems like Tillman is settling on the short passing game against this McCracken County defense.
0: First down and 10 for Tillman. Now at the 33 of McCracken County. No score. 8:15 in this first quarter. Tillman the only possession so far. Isbell gets a snap and keeps it, throws it incomplete. It looked like a option play that really was blown up, and Isbell just tried to get a throw out to the flat to Thompson, incomplete.
1: Yeah, Eric, I think he made a wise decision there. He kind of pulled that ball back out of the running back there because he knew he was going to get tackled at the line of scrimmage and then almost did a little bit of what I call an old-fashioned jump pass there, just trying to get it across the line of scrimmage, and he didn't hit anything but turf.
0: Second and 10 now, as Isbell drills to the right, throws to the right, wide open receiver, has it at the 30, first down across the 20, inside the 10, towards the 5, touchdown for Paducah Tillman, as it looks like wide open, untouched, was Jaden Powell.
1: Yeah, Eric, he was wide open. Somebody lost coverage over there for the Mustangs. I want to say that was Steven Pitts. He seemed to just let him go out there in the flat, I think. A Pitts thought somebody else from the Mustang defense was going to pick him up in that kind of flat area, and nobody did. And for the quarterback there for Tillman, that was an easy just pitch and catch there for that touchdown.
0: 7:57 in the first quarter, and the extra point is up and good. With 7:57 in this opening quarter, Tillman drives down the field and able to score from 33 yards out. Overall, Jimmy, besides the busted play at the end, not terrible defense overall for the Mustangs. Something to build upon, but now you got to call on your offense to try and answer.
1: You do, but overall, Eric, I'd have to rate that as a successful first defensive stand by the Mustangs overall for this young team. They got Tillman into a couple third down situations there. Granted, Tillman was able to pick him up. And like you said, Eric, really the tackling has been excellent. I think one of the things is I've got to compliment these guys so far. They've been doing a really good job open field tackling. I think another area, Eric, that we've got to mention along the line of scrimmage, we talked about McCracken County owning that line of scrimmage, and that front four for the Mustangs have done a good job along with the linebackers really making good quality stops in the run game at the line of scrimmage. So, Eric, other than, as you mentioned, that busted play, for the Mustangs overall, they've got to walk off the field defensively and feel like they can play with Paducah Tillman tonight.
0: So the Mustangs, their first possession coming up, as it will be Cole Presswood taking over the Mustang offense. Cracking County fans have been quite excited for Presswood and this Mustang ball club. Paducah Tillman will kick off and back deep for McCracken County. You've got several Mustangs back deep. Matcham, I believe Gregory, and one other, maybe Lanier.
1: Yeah, I think it's Lanier in the middle.
0: As it is a short end-over-end kick. Mustangs don't know it. It bounces. It's going to go out of bounds, thankfully. McCracken was not expecting the short, high end-over-end kick, and it almost ended up being an onside kick attempt. Instead, the Mustangs are going to get really nice field position from it. A break there for the Mustangs.
1: Yeah, Eric, and just for the Mustang fans at home listening, that ball didn't go very far, maybe 15, 18 yards, but the big thing was the spin on it allowed it to bounce backwards back towards the Tillman players. And so, quite frankly, Tillman had really four or five players around the ball compared to the Mustangs having one.
0: So the Mustangs will have great field position to start this first drive, trailing 7-0. They will have it on their own 48-yard line as Presswood comes out, and he will have a Lamo in the backfield with him. Jakari Matcham will be on the right-hand side for the Mustangs. He's the one you've got to watch at all times for McCracken County. They now send him in motion. Snap, dropping back Presswood, pumps, now strip, but it's going to be caught at the line by a lineman who gets across the 50 to the 48. Nice job being Johnny on the spot by Tucker James.
1: So, Eric, we've got to laugh for the fans at home. The 6-foot, 300-pound center, and Tucker James gets the first reception for the Mustangs, and Ivan's over here trying to find out if he's got a wide receiver in his in his playbook by the name of Tucker James. And so he's got to find Tucker James in his

0: in his roster there on the wide receiver side.
1: So about a 4-yard gain. It'll be second and 6. Snap. It is going to be a toss to Alamo. He goes up the middle, across the 45, out to the 43. That's near the first down marker. Nice job of getting about 6. It'll be third and short, if anything.
0: Yeah, Eric, that was a good blocking by the right-hand side of the line of the Mustangs. He did a good job of boxing Tillman in there and allowing Logan an opportunity to pick up, like you said, about 6 or 7 yards there on that run. So that's a good start as well so far for this offensive line. You like that blocking. It really opened up a good spot for Logan Alamo to run on the right side of the line. So that's another good step forward for this offense here at the very beginning of this first quarter.
1: Jumbo package here for the Mustangs is a handoff to the back. That is Pullen. He busts his way across the line of scrimmage, and I think he got just enough for the first down. Great job by Elijah Pullen.
0: Yeah, Eric, and the far side officials already signaling to move the stick, so he knows Elijah picked that up. But once again, we've got to say that was 100% Elijah Pullen right there. He got met behind the line of scrimmage, continued to dig forward, and he picked up that yard. As we know, last year he did that a number of times on the goal line. He's the kind of guy you can just about guarantee picking up a yard.
1: So first down for the Mustangs on the Tillman 42 as Presswood gets it. He looks, throws over the middle. It is caught across the 30, inside the 30 to the 25, inside the 20, down the sideline. Touchdown, Mustangs!
0: And that was all Jude Lanier for the fans at home. It was a nice crossing route. Presswood hit him in stride, but there was at least 4 Paducah Tillman players who had an opportunity, actually got a hand on Jude Lanier. He just kept breaking one tackle after another. There was one time there I thought for sure he was going to go down, but he was able to break those tackles and carry it in for the first touchdown of the season for the Mustangs.
1: So the first catch of the year goes to Tucker James. I'd love to know the Vegas odds on that one. The first touchdown goes to Jude Lanier. Much better Vegas odds on that one, but it is now 7-6. Mustangs now setting up for the extra points. What a start to the Cole Presswood career. And it looks like it's offsides against Paducah Tillman now on the lineup. I say you bring in the big boys, and it looks like the Mustangs are going to do just that to see if they can take the lead. If Tillman gives you a gift, you might as well try and exploit it.
0: Yeah, Eric, you've got Pullen there in the backfield. Looks like Coach Brooks changed a few linemen as well that normally would just be on that PAT team. He brought in his starting linebacker, his starting offensive line back in there. So, interesting enough here, we need 1.5 yards out of Elijah Pullen on this run.
1: Jumbo package. It is to the back, into the end zone for the 2-point conversion. Mustangs lead it 8-7.
0: Eric, and that was a nice play. Really, Tillman expected Elijah Pullen to try to take that right through the center of the line. Instead, Elijah bounced that out to the left-hand side, and he had a wide-open hole out there and just walked that in there, basically untouched for the Mustangs to take the lead.
1: A great start for McCracken County, now leading 8-7, 6:09 in this first quarter. How about that for the Presswood offense?
0: Yeah, Eric, that's a great start to the entire season. I mean, you're down here against your arch rivals, really a quality football program in Paducah Tillman. You get down 7, that doesn't faze you at all, and you're able to punch it back in on a limited number of plays. And then really for Coach Brooks, we know Coach Brooks has a little bit of a howl mummy, as you used to say, Eric, and he'll go for it on fourth down in all kind of different locations on the field. Here he is against the arch rival in the first game of the season. Could have kicked an extra point with a quality kicker in Brock Wilson and just took a 7-7 game and started over. But instead, he goes and gambles and gets the lead early.
1: I feel like Coach Brooks makes Hal Mummy look like a chicken. And so Brock Wilson will kick off for McCracken County, with the Mustangs now leading 8-7, 6:09 in this opening quarter. As McCracken now will look to kick off. And we await. It looks like they're ready. Now the kick is a nice end-over-end kick, and it will sail into the end zone where the Blue Tornado will take a knee, and it will be first down and 10 for Paducah Tillman. So the Mustangs lead 8-7.

0: As John Bolton exclaims first down for the Blue Tornado. Good friend of mine, longtime voice of the Big Blue. And Tillman, a methodical drive. McCracken County kind of went for the haymaker. So Tillman back on their own 20-yard line, first down and 10. And now whistles come in. Not sure as they are sending out Chance McPike. Not sure why. And now they are bringing in Ja'Abri Sherrill.
1: I think it's a uniform issue.
0: There you go. Knee pads, that's it. First down and 10 for Tillman. A lot of Mustangs on the line. It is going to be a quarterback keeper. Has a hole across the 20, 25. Has the first down across the 30. And he'll be brought down around the 33-yard line. Nice job there by Iswell to find the hole in the Mustang front.
1: Yeah, Eric, he really showed that handoff and had both the running backs going to the right. And he kept that ball and came out to the left side. And the Mustangs had really kind of bid on that right-hand side and pushed over there and left him a wide-open field there to pick up that first down.
0: As a blitz comes, they sack him back in the backfield. Big loss on the play for the Mustangs as it's back to the 25.
1: Three guys in there. You got to give three guys credit. They're pulling. Charlie Higdon and Jacob Thagard all met at the quarterback at the exact same time for Ivan. He's going to have to mark that down as a third of a sack for each one of those guys. And you like that kind of quality defense. There was one other time in that first drive they nearly were able to do that, but there they were able to get to him.
0: And so that's going to make it second and long, 18 to be exact, as dropping back Isbell. He now throws it deep, has a man, it is incomplete. Wonderful coverage by McCracken County's Martin Thomas.
1: Uh-oh, Eric, we got a flag.
0: Oh, a late flag, and that might be a celebration flag for McCracken. We will see.
1: Yeah, I think it is, Eric. I think,
0: that hurts.
1: I think Turner was doing a little bit of celebrating down there right in front of the official, and he didn't like it.
0: We had talked about the officials were going to make sure that they kept the taunting under control. They gave unsportsmanlike conducts to both sides earlier tonight. Now we await to see this one. It goes from 3rd and 18 possibly to 3rd and 3. It is against McCracken County. That is huge.
1: That is, Eric. And, you know, one thing we've got to go back on is Martin Thomas, Eric, he played that defensively perfect. We've got to give Martin Thomas credit. We talked about being able to protect against the long ball. Martin Thomas played that. He was stride for stride with the Paducah Tillman wide receiver, played the ball, didn't play the receiver, and just did an excellent job. And, unfortunately, for the Mustangs, a missed opportunity here if they're not able to stop Tillman on his third and short.
0: Should have been 3rd and 18. Instead, it will be 3rd and 3. It was a good call by the official. 3rd down and 3 for Paducah Tillman on their own 40. Two wideouts to the right, one to the left, two in the backfield. Snap. It is going to be a handoff. Nope, quarterback keeper trying to go right side, now trying to go up the middle. He's going to be close, and it is a fumble. Who got it? I think Tillman did, and I think it's a first down.
1: They did, Eric. That was good defense. Really, the quarterback there couldn't find anywhere to run. Unfortunately, he did lean forward and pick up those 3 yards. So for the Mustangs, Eric, a missed opportunity to get a stop here on that what would have been 3rd and 18.
0: So it is going to be a screenplay to the left for Tillman. Well covered for the most part by McCracken County. However, Tillman able to squeeze through across the 50 to the 49. That'll be a gain of about 7. Looked like it could be about 3 or 4, but it'll make it 2nd and 3.
1: And that was Keaton Miller there who ended up with that tackle. But they did do a good job, Eric, covering that, just not quick enough on the tackling end of it to make sure no one picked up any additional yards.
0: Paducah Tillman changing the play at the line. 2nd down and 3, 4:21 in this first quarter, 8-7 Mustangs. Score update brought to you by the Mattress Market. And off to the back, straight up the middle, has the first down, stumbles all the way to the 40. And they'll mark him down at the 42. First down for Paducah Tillman.

0: you couldn't tell, John Bolton making sure you knew. Good friend of ours. Then it's a first down for Tillman, as it is going to be a quarterback throw over the middle, caught, and across the 30 to the 28. That is complete to Thompson. That's another first down for Tillman, inching closer to the red zone.
1: Yeah, Eric, and that was Turner. One of the things is Turner's, he was, for some reason, I think he was down tying his shoe. I don't know if you noticed that, Eric, but when the ball was snapped, Turner was actually down on one knee. I think he was tying his shoe. Ended up not being able to get into coverage and allow Thompson to catch that pass.
0: First down and 10 for Tillman. As a handoff up the middle, big hole across the 20, across the 10, inside the 10, down to the 5. It is a nice job by Isaac James. First and goal for the Blue Tornado. Mustangs getting gashed on the runs so far on this drive. First and goal at the 5. Tillman tried the hard count. McCracken did not jump. Snap. It's a bad snap, but quarterback keeper. And Isbell able to gain about 2 to the 3-yard line. Second and goal.
1: Yeah, it was a missed opportunity. Charlie Higdon looked like he had him dead to rights in the backfield. And Isbell just able to make a little bit of a maneuver there and get out of the reach of Charlie Higdon, or that would have been a tackle for a loss.
0: Snap. It is a handoff to the back. He barrels forward and into the end zone. Isaac James for the Paducah Tillman touchdown.
1: So, Eric, very similar drive to what we saw on that first drive for Tillman. They just consistently were able to move the ball down the field, both with the run and the pass. But unfortunately, Eric, right now you've got to say that unsportsmanlike call weighs heavy on what this game looks like at the moment here in the first quarter, when we would have had Tillman in a...
0: Extra point is up and good. It is 14-8. Tillman now on top, 2:53 in this first quarter.
1: Yeah, we would have had Tillman in that 3rd and 18 after Martin Thomas did an excellent job on pass coverage. Unfortunately, Turner, a little too much celebration out there in front of the back judge. He ultimately flew the flag and gave Tillman 15 of those 18 yards back. They picked up the first down and just continued to march down the field. So right now for Tillman, the Mustang defense not able to get a stop, though they've played quality football so far. And right now, Eric, it's back to what you said, or it's back to Presswood to get this offense back out on the field and match Tillman touchdown for touchdown.
0: Wonderful start for Cole Presswood in his debut as the head quarterback for the Mustangs. We get to shout-outs in just a little bit. I've got a lot to get to. Let us know you're listening on the C-Plant Federal Credit Union text hotline, 270-557-8223. 270-557-8223. Shout-outs brought to you by C-Plant Federal Credit Union, 7 counties in Western Kentucky to serve you. And so we await Tillman to kick off. As the kick, another short sidewinder. The Mustangs will take it right on the 44. And so Tillman opting for the short kickoffs and giving McCracken County wonderful field position.
1: Yeah, Eric, I think one of the things is I've got to ask the question about the field goal kicker for Tillman. You know, we've seen him make a couple PATs, but not real impressive. So I'm not sure that they've got a real strong kicking game. So the short game that they've got going so far against the Mustangs might be their really only choice. Just so the folks at home know, that was Hunter DeNovo who was able to get on that ball for the Mustangs.
0: McCracken County first down, trailing 14-8, 2:53 in this first quarter. Score update brought to you by Mattress Market. Sleep well with the Mattress Market. Snap, it is Alamo, straight up the middle, gets by one tackle, has it across a 45 out to the 49, hit hard right there, but gets right back up. Gain of 5, second and 5.
1: Yeah, Eric, the Tillman fans a little excited about that hit on Alamo, but he didn't let that affect him at all. Quite frankly, he was the first player up off the turf, so that's a good sign of the toughness of Logan Alamo. And one of the things is, too, he's got such

0: actual contact with Logan just after he took that handoff. So that was an opportunity for Tillman to get a tackle for loss. But Lamo hung in there and leaned forward for those two additional yards, making this a third and short.
1: So Presswood in the pistol has three wideouts to the left, one to the right. Lamo with them in the backfield. Match him in motion. Snap. Dropping back, Presswood throws down the right sideline. Miscommunication. It's incomplete. That's going to make it fourth and three. And my guess is the Mustangs will punt here at midfield. Maybe.
0: Eric, I'm not so sure.
1: It may not. This will be a big, big decision. I think this early in the game, you almost have to punt here.
0: So, Eric, you're talking about Coach Brooks.
1: I agree. It looks like, I honestly don't know.
0: I don't see Brock.
1: I think they're going for it. They brought out a jumbo package, which would indicate a short run, but you need 3 yards, so I doubt it is a fullback run. We will see.
0: That is pulling, standing in the backfield.
1: Can he get three? They're going to try to get Paducah Tillman to jump, actually. Oh, they are going to hand it off. Pulling straight up the middle. He gets across the first down marker to the 45, and that was just the front line barreling over Paducah Tillman.
0: But, Eric, we got to give Coach Brooks credit. I mean, down a touchdown. You got third and what do you want to call it, a long three at the 50-yard line. You've got a kicker and Brock Wilson on the sideline. And you put your big man Elijah Pullen in there, and he just rolled forward for about 5 yards.
1: That's why I said he makes Hal Mummy look like a chicken. That is a great call by Coach Brooks. First and 10, now on the Tillman 45. Lanier in motion. Snap. It is going to be a throw to the flat. Lanier will have it. He gets across the 45, across the 40, jukes his way across the first down. A flag will come in. This may be a hold against the Mustangs, and so that will negate the first down and bring it back a little bit.
0: Yeah, Eric, that was a hold out there on the far side. I think that, unfortunately, was Turner as well. So Turner's off to a little rough start here, both defensively and offensively. And certainly I think Ivan already spotted that he had tied up the defender there with his hands. And anytime you do that, right in front of the official, quite frankly, that's coming back 10 yards.
1: So that'll make it first, and depending on the spot, I was thinking maybe 18.
0: I think you're right on. I think you're spot on. Maybe 17,
1: I think it's 17. For the Mustangs, back now in Tillman's own, or McCracken's own territory at the 48. Mustangs trail 14-8, just under a minute here in this opening quarter. Mustangs on their second possession. Two wideouts each side. Gregory in motion. Snap. It is going to be a screen pass to the left side as Matcham has it across the 50, across the 40, and nearly broke free towards the first down. He's going to be close. He's about 3 yards short at the 42.
0: Yeah, Eric, he picked up a quick 14 yards there off a screen pass. He was a good 3 yards behind the line of scrimmage when he caught that. But Matcham broke a couple tackles there, really around the 40, kind of 42-yard line, and fell forward for 4 additional yards. So Matcham not only showing his speed there, but showing his strength as well and helping McCracken County pick up 14 of those 17 yards off a screen play.
1: 5 seconds left. The Mustangs not going to get the playoff in time. It will be the end of the first quarter. Overall, pretty good quarter for the McCracken County Mustangs, especially offensively, as they are now back in Paducah Tillman territory. When we come back, the second quarter, Mustangs trail 14-8.
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1: Back here for the second quarter, Mustangs trailing 14-8 as we welcome you back to the Baird Broadcast Center. 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And so, second and three, as it is going to be a throw over the middle. It is caught inside the 10, touchdown Mustangs.
2: Oh, that was a sweep. That was Matcham coming across the middle there. He had two Paducah Tillman defenders chasing him, but perfect pass there by Presswood across the middle, and the Matcham goes in untouched.
1: This Mustang offense is picking the secondary of Tillman apart. So far, a great start to this second quarter. One play, touchdown. Now we await the extra points. Wilson signals he's ready. Snap good, hold good, kick is up, it is good. Mustangs take the lead, 15-14, 11:54 in this second quarter, Jimmy.
2: Yeah, Eric, you can't say enough about Presswood. We talked about him pregame and what he was going to bring to this team as a sophomore, not only his talent but his leadership. But right now we're seeing his talent out here on the field. And the other thing is, for Coach Brooks, he's taken advantage of the talented wide receivers he has in Matcham and Lanier. And right now Presswood, he's getting the protection from the offensive line. So far, Eric, I mean, right now we're only 12 minutes into this game, but you've got to give credit. This young offensive line is doing their job against a quality football program in Paducah Tillman. So Coach Brooks has got to be happy about that as well. And back to your pregame comment, Eric, that Coach Brooks was going to open up the playbook and let Presswood throw the ball downfield. He's done that so far tonight, and Presswood has done it successfully.
1: How fun is it watching Cole Presswood? He is every bit the hype that we've heard about. A lot of folks have wanted him to be in for a while, and his time is now. And my goodness, he has had a great start. So Mustangs lead it 15-14. As the kick and end over end kick, not going to make the end zone, so Tillman can return it. Out to the 10, out across the 15, 20, big hole, 25, 30, up the left sideline, one man to beat. He will not beat him. It will be brought down around the 44-yard line, but a great return there for Tillman.
2: Yeah, Eric, and McCracken County kept a guy back, and that was Colin Saline. He was back there just as a safety net for that kickoff, and he was able to make a nice open field tackle. If he was unable to make that tackle, that would have been a touchdown for Tillman.
1: And so the Mustangs lead by one, but Tillman driving. It is going to be a handoff to the back. Going off right side, has a hole, hit across the 40, out to about the 37. Going to be a gain of about, let's say, 6, 2nd and 4.
2: A tackle was to Steven Pitts, and Thagard were the two guys to get that stop for the Mustangs.
1: They're going to make it a 2nd and 5 then for Tillman, as it will be handoff straight up the middle, met by a wall. Not much there at all. Mustang front closes it down, 3rd and 5.
2: Yeah, and that was Keaton Miller at the bottom of that pile. You had Charlie Higdon in there as well as Max Sturm. And so you had three Mustangs close up that hole and make it 3rd and 5. Right now, Eric, Tillman looks like they're a little bit set on running the ball against the Mustangs.
1: It will be 3rd and 5. Snap, dropping back, looking, Isbell over the middle, wide open across the 30, across the 20, cuts it back up on the inside the 10, and brought down just before the goal line at the 1.
2: Yeah, Eric, and that was another missed coverage. We saw that last time on that touchdown for the Mustangs. The wide receiver just gets into the zone there, and somebody has lost track of him. There wasn't a Mustang within 10 yards of him when he made that catch, and fortunately for the Mustangs, they were able to stop him before he got into the end zone.
1: So it is A handoff

0: straight up the middle. That should be a fumble. Did the Mustangs get it? We await. Nobody's made a signal. McCracken came out with it. They're going to say Tillman was down.
1: Tillman's got a lineman down as well, Eric.
0: And so what looked to be a big break for McCracken County is not going to be. Tillman does have a lineman down, and so they are going to give him some space.
1: So right now, Eric, the officials out on the field with the athletic trainer from Paducah Tillman taking a look at the lineman. Originally, he was laying face down, which is always a worse, and they do have him rolled back over on his back, taking a look at him. But looks like he may have taken a hard hit. It doesn't look like a leg injury. They're talking to him. I think, Eric, he may have taken a hit there. He was in the middle of the line, really, where the McCracken County defense collapsed in there. So he may have taken a hard hit there in the middle of the line of scrimmage. Ivan thinks he may have got flexed back a little bit on his back there, just pushed back by one of the defensive players from McCracken County. But, Eric, unfortunate. The Mustangs thought they came up with that recovery there. I think that was Steven Pitts who actually came out of that pile with a football. But the near side official there said that the quarterback was down, so that did not count as a fumble.
0: So they are still tending to the Paducah Tillman lineman. So we certainly hope he is okay.
1: Eric, I can tell you one of my halftime adjustments is going to be the zone defense for those four defensive backs for the Mustangs. Second time in the last two series that Tillman's able to get a wide receiver wide open. Somebody's lost track of him in the coverage plan. And so right now for the Mustangs, that's going to be something that we can talk about at halftime. It's got to be an adjustment. I mean, the Mustang offense doing an excellent job keeping the lead, but ultimately to win this game, you've got to get some stops, and those stops have to come back there in the secondary and not allow wide receivers to be that open.
0: So they are tending to the down lineman for Paducah Tillman. And again, hoping he is okay right on the goal line. McCracken County leads it 15-14 right now with 10 minutes exactly here in this second quarter. As McCracken County and Tillman both have scored touchdowns on their two possessions. Tillman 1 yard away from scoring a touchdown on their third possession. So as the injured lineman able to get up, he's not putting anything on his left ankle. And I mean, he cannot put anything on it. That looks like it will be Demarion Armstrong. As Armstrong, the junior offensive lineman and defensive lineman, and he just cannot put anything on that left foot. So that is news for Paducah Tillman, not only for tonight, but going forward. It is going to be second and goal from the one for Tillman, trying to take the lead back. Snap, straight up the middle. The quarterback spins. I don't think he got it. He did not. Nice job again by the Mustang front. Third and goal from the one.
1: That was Charlie Higdon. He came down the line of scrimmage there, Eric, over there from the far side of the field, and was able to make contact with the quarterback about 2 yards deep, and Charlie did a good job holding on to him.
0: Third and one, Isbell again, straight up the middle. This time I think he got it. He extends the football, touchdown Tillman.
1: Eric, you got to give McCracken County's defense credit. They made Tillman work for it down here on the one-yard line. It took them three attempts to get 1 yard. So another good example of how well this front seven is playing for McCracken County. So in this second half, and really the second half of the second quarter as well as the third and fourth quarter, it's got to be those defensive backs that make the adjustment, because the front seven's playing excellent football.
0: Extra point is up and good. Is 9:29 in this first half. McCracken trails 21-15. Mustang ball will be returned. 99.5 The Fam.
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1: I've talked about this Mustang youth as McCracken County so far. Hanging tough with Tillman, 21-15, but all the production and scoring so far by folks that are going to be back.
2: Yeah, Eric, a young offensive team there, particularly when you take Ja'Kari Matcham, Jude Lanier, and Presswood, and even Logan Alemo, he's another junior. And so right now, the four guys that have been the primary part of this offense in the first 16, 17 minutes of this game are all underclassmen.
1: So, kickoff for Tillman to McCracken County. Kick is a short end over end kick. It's going to go out of bounds, and so the Mustangs will have pretty good field position once again, although it looks like Tillman was offsides. They may make them re-kick that. And so it will be a re-kick here. They'll move it back to the 35, I believe.
2: Eric, this is an opportunity for the Mustangs with this kicker, Seaman being, as I mentioned, really a short-range kicker. This is an opportunity backing up to the 35 for the Mustangs to once again have good field position.
1: So the Mustangs away once again. Tillman has scored a touchdown on all three of their possessions. The Mustangs have scored a touchdown on all two of theirs. About to get their third possession here. And now Tillman lines up.

0: So the kick is actually a nice booming kick. It's going to send McCracken County back and return it at the 5. Out across the 10, towards the 15, and out across the 20. And escapes across the 25, out to the 26. Overall, not bad considering Mustangs let the punt or the kick bounce. Where's that been for Tillman?
1: Yeah, I didn't see that coming, Eric. You know, I made a comment there that really seemed like he was mainly just short in all of his kicks, but he disguised that pretty well on those other kickoffs, and he was able to get that down to the 10-yard line. But I've got to give credit on that. Was that number 15, Ivan, who returned that? That's number 15. That's Colin Salen. He's the guy who made that tackle on the kickoff last time to prevent Tillman from scoring a touchdown.
0: So the Mustangs will have it. First down and 10 on their own 27. By far their worst field position tonight. 21-15 Tillman. Mustangs football, as it is going to be a lame-o straight up the middle. And gets by the initial front line to the secondary, and he's going to gain about 7. A nice job escaping several tackles for a gain of 7.
1: Yeah, again, Eric, the contact really was at the line of scrimmage. Looked like that was initially going to be maybe a 1 or 2 yard gain. But I think one of the things, as I mentioned earlier, I think for Logan Alamo, that low center of gravity is a real advantage for him in his running technique that he uses.
0: So second down, actually, they spotted it a little bit worse than I expect. 2nd and 4 for the Mustangs. Trailing 21-15. Snap. Alamo again. Goes off tackle. That's a big hole. 40, 45. Brought down right there. Nice job gaining 11. Logan Alamo getting him in chunks right now.
1: Yeah, Eric, and that was a nice cut by Alamo there. That looked like an inside tackle run there, and there just wasn't anything there. And Logan Alamo just busted it outside of the tackle where there was plenty of room. Tillman had played down the line of scrimmage there, and Lamo, we got to give him credit. That was a good decision by the junior running back.
0: First down and 10 for the Mustangs on their own 45, trailing 21-15. Two wide outs to the right, one to the left. A screenplay to the right, caught by Matcham. Makes one man miss across the 50, brought down around the first down marker. First down, Mustangs, gain of 11.
1: Eric, and you got to ask the question for Coach Brooks, is this running game that Logan Lamo has helped the Mustangs established so far in this second quarter, how is that going to open up the passing game? Because if
0: point.
1: You look up in the box right now at times, Tillman's had 7, maybe 8 guys up in the box, and you would think that's an opportunity for the Mustangs downfield.
0: This might be it. Empty backfield here

0: for McCracken County. Presswood throws towards the right. It is caught at the 40. Brought down right there. Gain of four. Nice job out onto the flat as that was to Logan Alamo.
1: And that was a nice catch. That was Chance McPike who was out there for the coverage, but not after a quick five-yard pickup by the Mustangs.
0: Second and five, inside the 40 to the 39. McCracken trying to score their third touchdown here to match Paducah-Tillman. 21-15, Mustangs trail. Presswood sends Matcham in motion, gets the snap, looks, throws to Matcham in the flat. One-on-one coverage, gets by one, tripped up at the 35. That's near the first down marker. He's going to be about a yard short. Nice job using Matcham in the open field.
1: Yeah, Eric, I mean, when you get out there in open field, even though there were two Paducah-Tillman defenders out there, Matcham able to get around those two guys and pick up what almost was a first down, just a yard short, but that's all effort on Matcham's standpoint. Anytime you match him up against one or two guys in open field, Matcham's going to win that.
0: Third and short. It is going to be a handoff straight up the middle. First down across the 35 to the 33.
1: And again, that was Elijah pulling. And again, like he did down there on that two-point conversion, he bounced that outside instead of trying to go right up the middle. And for pulling, he easily picked up 4 yards.
0: So 6:37 in this first half, Mustangs trail 21-15. Score update brought to you by the Mattress Market, Lone Oak Road in Paducah. First down on the Tillman 32.
1: Eric, refresh my memory. The Mustangs get the ball after halftime.
0: That is correct. Something to note. Presswood looking over the defense, now making some changes. He saw something that he wanted to try and exploit. Tillman, maybe, nope, it's going to be a delay of game or a timeout.
1: I think Coach Brooks.
0: Delay of game.
1: He did. He didn't take a timeout. He just pointed to Presswood that he wasn't keeping an eye on the play clock there and let it run down.
0: So that'll make it first and 15 now for the Mustangs. That will be on the Tillman 37. First and 15. Mustangs trail 21-15. Mustangs moving men around. Matcham's in the backfield. It is a handoff to Matcham, looking to go off left side. Cuts it up the middle. Spins off one. Goes down inside the 25. Brought down inside the 20. Down to the 19. First down for the Mustangs.
1: Eric, I don't know what to say about Matcham. You know, we talk about his speed, but you got to ask, is he just as strong as he is fast? Because he was able to knock down a number of Tillman players there in the secondary, really to pick up, what do you want to say, Eric, an extra 10 or 12 yards after contact. So not only is Matcham fast, but as Tillman's learning tonight, he's hard to bring down.
0: So that puts the Mustangs in the red zone on the 20, trailing 21-15. Jumbo formation. It is going to be handoff is straight up the middle pulling. Not much there, gain of one. A little surprised by the jumbo with first and 10, but you never know.
1: You know, that is an unusual call by Coach Brooks, but
0: that's
1: I think one of the things is, Eric, if you've noticed, when Tillman really gets set in their defense, they've got nine guys in the box. They had nine guys in there on that last play with Ja'Kari Matcham. And so for the Mustangs, kind of luring them in to play a nine-man in the box, is somewhere's got to open up downfield.
0: Second and nine now for McCracken County. Snap. Presswood, pump fakes, goes towards the left sideline for Matcham, incomplete. And almost able to get it through double coverage. It was a pretty darn good throw by Presswood. That'll make it third down and nine, probably four down territory here for the Mustangs.
1: Eric, you got to like that throw by Presswood. I mean, down there, Matcham was not open. He had two guys coverage on him, but double coverage. But you got to give Presswood credit. He threw that where only Matcham could get his hand on it. There was no opportunity there for Tillman to make an interception.
0: Gorgeous throw by Presswood, third and nine. Snap as he drops back. Screen play to the left. Matcham has it. Escapes one, unable to escape a second. That's going to bring up a big fourth down here for the Mustangs. You're in Brock Wilson territory. The argument is, do you take the points? And it looks like the Mustangs are going to do just that, get any chance for points that they can. And this most definitely in easy Brock Wilson.

0: territory. This will be about a 34-yard field goal here for Wilson and the Mustangs. And to try to cut this Tillman lead to three. Snap high, hold good. The kick is up, and it is good as the Mustangs. Oh, it's no good. I am sorry. It looked good from my vantage point, but no good. A rare miss there from Brock Wilson. You have to wonder if the high snap may have thrown him off a little bit. That's a big miss there for the Mustangs.
1: Yeah, Eric, he had plenty of distance, as we know, but he pulled that a little bit, so it went over the left-hand side of the post there. So a little bit of pull. So unfortunately, from the Mustangs, first missed opportunity here scoring when they were down in the red zone. So this, Eric, in order to get to this half only being down 6 points, the Mustang defense is going to have to dig in for the second half of this second quarter.
0: 4:19 in this second quarter. Mustangs trailing 21-15. See what the Mustang defense can do in this final 4:19. Isabel drops back, pumps, has a man down the right sideline wide open, but terrible throw by Isabel. I mean, he had him beat by a step, and Isabel was nowhere near it.
1: And that was Martin Thomas again. You're right, Eric. Martin had some pretty good coverage, but he definitely was beat by a good step. So Isabel was able to drop that in there. That would have been a big pickup for Tillman.
0: I mean, that just had no chance. And missed opportunity there for Tillman, thankfully. Second and 10. Snap, Isabel drops back. He's under some pressure, steps into the pocket. Now throws down the left sideline, man wide open. It is, I believe, caught inside the 40 to the 37. Oh, incomplete! It landed out of bounds and incomplete. Big break there for the Mustangs once again. That makes it third down. The locals didn't like it. Ivan had a great look at it. It is third down and 10.
1: Yeah, Eric, I think Ivan did. That was about the 38 on the McCracken County side, and he definitely came down out of bounds. He definitely landed right on the wide part of the sidelines there, so good call by the official.
0: Third down and 10 for Tillman on their own 20. Isabel drops back, pressure coming, screen play drawn up perfectly. This will be easy for Tillman. Across the 30, cuts it up across the 35, 40, across the 45, out to the 50. And Tillman knew exactly what McCracken was going to do. They let them all the way through and did the screenplay, and that was just, I think, telegraphed by the Mustang defense.
1: It was, Eric, and that's a little bit of the youthfulness of this McCracken County defense. They didn't recognize that Tillman wasn't blocking them and allowing them into the backfield. A guy that's a little more experienced will back off of that and try to play the screenplay.
0: Isabel steps into the pocket, looks, rolls to his left, throws over the middle. It is caught inside the 35, out to the 33, and again, a little bit of rough defense by the Mustang secondary. Allows another big play there for Tillman, 3:43 in this second quarter. 21-15 Tillman. They are driving on the McCracken 32. Isabel sends a man in motion, drops back. Under pressure, throws over the middle, caught wide open again across the 25, and brought down right there. That's Thompson. This Mustang zone defense right now is pretty woeful.
1: It is, Eric. We talked about it in the second and third drive. Here in the fourth drive, you just can't see any adjustment so far in this zone defense of those four defensive backs. And so it looks like,
0: as Coach Brooks calling a timeout,
1: he's got somebody over there. I'm a little concerned. There's a McCracken County player, Eric, that came up out of that tackle that actually, I think, took his helmet off and was talking to Coach Brooks when he took that timeout. And I'm not sure. Max Sturm. And he's the one that made that tackle, I believe.
0: It is a gamble for McCracken County to go man for man against Tillman. With the inexperience defensively for McCracken County and the ability of Paducah Tillman to go deep, so they have been kind of forced to go into a matchup type zone defense for McCracken County, but it has been suspect in spurts. It is second and 5 for Tillman on the McCracken 26.

0: leading McCracken 21-15 with 3:26 in this third quarter. Mustangs will get the football to start the third quarter. That's something to note. Snap. Isabel drops back. Looks. Going to throw down the right sideline for the end zone. It is caught. Nope. Drops. It was one-on-one coverage. Nice job by Martin Thomas to create the breakup. Third and five. Third and four.
1: One guy, Eric, we've got to give credit to in the second year. Been a little hard on him as far as how they're playing zone defense, but Martin Thomas has made a couple of good individual plays so far here in the first half. So there's one guy that Coach Brooks can count on so far in this secondary.
0: Third and four for Tillman. Snap. Dropping back. Now escaping the pocket. Throws over the middle. Wide open across the 20. Down the left sideline. And he will scamper in to the end zone. Oh, is it a fumble in the end zone? It's a fumble and a touchback. It is a fumble and a touchback. It'll be McCracken County football.
1: Boy, Eric, I'd love to see the replay of that. He got hit about the two-yard line, and he tried just to kind of fly into the end zone. But I think, Eric, when that contact was made at the two-yard line, as he was kind of flying forward into the end zone, he must have fumbled that. And somebody from McCracken County, I didn't see who it was. I don't know if Ivan did. But somebody was attentive enough to jump on that ball in the back of the end zone before it went out of bounds.
0: So I chuckled. We're next to the Tillman coaches and couldn't tell if our crowd mic picked up one of their choice words. If so, shout out to the FCC. Was not us. Just want to make sure.
1: Yep,
0: nobody can sue us for that.
1: Yep, me and you try to keep it clean.
0: Succeed 99.9% of the time.
1: That's right. We'll give you 99.9.
0: It's just one incident 4 years ago when I tried to say the word sit, and I didn't say it.
1: Yeah, you didn't. You added one more letter.
0: I did, and I tried to cover it up, and Brent Hausman was with me and tried to stay without laughing, but that, of course, did not quite work. But other than that, I have not said any other words in 14 years of McCracken, 24 years overall.
1: Eric, that's great, and I know the fans at home love listening to you call this play-by-play. Actually, on the way down here tonight, I stopped to get a bite to eat, and a lady came up to me and just complimented the coverage, your play-by-play coverage, and the overall coverage that we do on the radio. And so just walking around Paducah sometimes in McCracken County, certainly compliments on how well you do on the radio for McCracken County. And for right now, Eric, one thing we got to talk about, that's a huge break for
0: the
1: Mustangs.
0: Huge.
1: Right now, they can at least run this clock out if they can't move it back down into the end zone. But an opportunity for the Mustangs to stay within a touchdown at least going into the second half of this game.
0: 3:10 left in this second quarter. The Mustangs will get the football to start the second half. Again, Tillman fumbled as their player was about to go into the end zone. Ball went through the end zone, out of bounds. That is a fumble in the end zone and a touchback for the Mustangs and a turnover. So first down and 10 for the Mustangs on the 20. It is going to be a lame-o as he's hit behind the line and dropped. That's the first time tonight. Negative yardage there for a lame-o. Nice job by the Tillman front to get past the McCracken front.
1: Yeah, they did, Eric. They got in the backfield there, and Lame-o not able to escape that tackle, really. Number 99 for Tillman wrapped him up right at the ankles to get that stop in the backfield.
0: Empty backfield. Looks like the Mustangs made a jump. No call, though, as a throw over the middle incomplete. It looks like the Mustang receiver on the right side went a little quick, but thankfully not called. Unfortunately, now it's third down and 11.
1: Eric, what's the time on the clock?
0: It is just 2:43. That's a lot of time. So you at least want to try to extend the drive at least once. You do not want to punt here and give Tillman still ample time. Empty backfield. Play clock down to 10. Snap. Dropping back, looking, throws over the middle, caught by Matcham. Across the 35 to the 37, a rifle by Presswood.
1: That was a rifle, Eric, and Matcham, for the fans at home, he picked that out of midair. That ball, that was a line drive he threw out there, and Matcham able to pick that out of the air and make an excellent catch.
0: First and 10 for the Mustangs.

0: Mustangs on the 37 of Tillman. Quick throw to the right, caught, looks like by Lanier, I think, or Gregory.
1: Is it Gregory? Gregory came down with that, so right there along the line, sideline. So, Eric, right now the Mustangs are already up to the 42-yard line, an opportunity to get over into Tillman territory here in the next play or two, and they're going to have an opportunity to punch this in before this half is up.
0: Second down and five. Snap, Alamo. Goes straight up the middle, has it near the first down marker. He's going to be powered right at the first down marker as the clock ticks now under 2 minutes. Mustangs near midfield. It's going to be at the very least third and short, but I think they say it is a first down. So at the very least, now you've got it under 2 minutes, and it looks like Tillman. Nope, no, it was not. Excuse me, it was the official just marking the stopping of the clock for the first down, now continuing the clock. Minute 50 and counting. Mustangs trail 21-15, second quarter. Snap, dropping back, looking. Throws now, looking to go deep, and it is incomplete. It's a nice job trying to go deep on first down. That'll make it second and 10.
1: Yeah, Eric, and right there, we got to give Tillman credit. They had the coverage. I think that was on the matchup out there, and they had double coverage on him. Good thing Presswood, he threw that a little bit long, and no one able to get a hand on that ball, but I certainly like the effort. I like the call by Coach Brooks. He's not afraid to go for it here in this game, and that's an example of it.
0: So minute 38. Mustangs trail 21-15. Score update brought to you by the Mattress Market. Second down. Snap. It is going to be a quick throw to the left. It is caught. Screen play across the 50, busts it up across the 45, spins across the 40. Lanier still on his feet, goes out of bounds right at the 40, and that will be a first down for the Mustangs.
1: Yeah, Eric, and one thing is both these wide receivers, Lanier proving that they're a match improver. These guys do not go down easy. There were two guys made contact with Lanier before they got him out of bounds. So Lanier, that was really an effort. He caught that in the backfield and ended up picking up that 10 yards for the first down.
0: First down and 10 for the Mustangs on the Tillman 41. Minute 19. Snap. It is going to be a handoff towards the left side across the 40. And it is inbounds across the 40 to the 39. It'll be a gain of about two. Mustangs take their second timeout.
1: Eric, I think that's the first run tonight by McCauley. That is one guy that we expected to see in the game. He's a sophomore, 5'11", 175-pound. Running back, it did show him second-tier running back here behind Logan Alamo, and that's the first time tonight we've seen him get a carry.
0: So Mustangs right now trailing 21-15, a minute 8 in this rumble on the river. Great crowd on hand, especially for the McCracken side. They filled out theirs and then some and lined across the gate all the way over to the Tillman side. A great student section here tonight from McCracken County as well. The Stain Gang in full force. And that is fun to see as well. It's fun rivalry. And right now, McCracken trying to take the lead. How great would it be to score a touchdown right before the end of the quarter, then get the football back to start the third quarter?
1: Yeah, Eric, if you could get this game back to 22-21 at halftime and have a lead, and like you said, have that first opportunity. And I think the other thing is, Eric, we'll talk about in our halftime adjustments, I think the Mustangs could get some stops if they can make some adjustments in that defensive backfield with that zone defense. They could get some stops against Tillman in the second half.
0: Presswood drops back, looking down the left sideline for Matchum. He's got him. It's inside the 20, inside the 10 to the 8.
1: And, Eric, for the fans at home, that was a one-handed catch. He brought that down with his left hand. I thought he didn't have any chance to catch that, but the talented Matchum we've been talking about all evening showed it right there with a one-handed left-handed catch before the ball went out of bounds.
0: Minute 4 left. See if McCracken County able to masterfully move this clock even further down. First and goal around the 10, let's call it, for McCracken County. Presswood looking over the defense, gets the snap. He looks, hands it off. It is across the 10, across the 5, inside the 5 to the 4. Who was it on the carry? Couldn't quite see. All right,
1: that's
0: it was.
1: Again, yeah. He's quick. I got to say one thing. He's quick. That was

0: You got outside, Eric. You got to say he's got some speed out of that backfield.
1: Jontavious McCauley on that carry. I'm a little surprised here with 53 seconds here. The Mustangs elected on second and goal to use that timeout, final timeout here. So now, you, if you do not on the ground get it, you have got to scramble now and have really in this timeout several play calls ready.
0: Yeah, and I think the other thing is, Eric, is you've got to wonder a little bit. I mean, you want to score here, and you definitely don't want the clock to run out on you, but you really, if you punched it in right now and left 48 seconds, you guarantee Tillman's going to come out of the kickoff, and they're going to do all they can to move that ball down the field. So, you know, for Coach Brooks, leaving a minimal amount of time on the clock here at the end of this second quarter, if he could get a score, would keep Tillman from getting an opportunity here right before halftime. But either way, for the Mustangs, Eric, you've got to say you like this. This has been a great drive.
1: Yes.
0: In the last 3 minutes of this second quarter when you're down a touchdown and you need a drive. Right now, the Mustangs showing they can play football with Tillman.
1: Jumbo formation for the Mustangs. Second and goal. Handoff. Straight up the middle. It's towards the end zone. It's in the end zone. Touchdown, Mustangs.
0: And pulling again. He came off the right-hand side of that tackle. Didn't go right into the center of the Tillman defense, and he was able to carry it in there again. And as we know, last year, Elijah Pullen put in 6 touchdowns on similar situations. So far tonight, he's got a 2-point conversion and now a touchdown.
1: Swinging gate.
0: So Pullen is doing an excellent job.
1: It is a swinging gate for the Mustangs. We'll see what they choose to do here. Surely you kick it to try and take the lead versus risking. The official's going to meet. There's 48 seconds here in this second quarter. They are still discussing.
0: Eric, Elijah Pullen is in that discussion. We know he hangs out with officials from Logan County game. He interacts with them on a regular basis.
1: It was a chest bump with the official. It was kind of a celebratory chest bump.
0: And here, just for the fans only, there's 4 officials talking. Elijah Pullen just joined in with them.
1: What's up, boys?
0: Yeah, he wanted to see what was happening so he could relay it to his teammates.
1: Whatever it is, it's, I think, a touchdown, guys. What do you think? So they are, I don't know what they're doing. They're going to talk to Coach John Thompson for Paducah Tillman. Ivan, do you have a foggy on him? Not the clue. So they are discussing.
0: What we need, Eric, right now is a direct line to Elijah Pullen. He would update.
1: That's right.
0: So he was in on a conversation. He knows.
1: Ah, I know what it is now. Unsportsmanlike conduct against McCracken County after the touchdown. So that gives Tillman the option, which is unfortunate. I'm assuming they're going to take it on the kickoff to try and get great field position, and that could really haunt McCracken County. Well, that's something to watch here in just a few moments. Mustangs, though, doing the swinging gate, either going to go for 2 or the kick. Surely, yes, they're going to go for the kick. And so Brock will have the extra point to try to give the Mustangs the lead. Snap good, hold good, kick is up. It is good. With 48 seconds left in this second quarter, the Mustangs take the lead 22-21 in McCracken County, going toe-for-toe with Tillman this first half.
0: Yeah, Eric, and, you know, we like to see that. You know, to me, it's an extension of what we saw last year when the Mustangs were able to play with them for 3 quarters. Here they've played this whole first half, been in the lead, Eric, you correct me wrong, 3 times so far in this game.
1: That's right.
0: The Mustangs have been in the lead in this first half. The one thing I was a little concerned about was leaving Tillman too much time on the clock and giving him an offensive opportunity. And by Elijah Pullen punching that in, 48 seconds still on the clock. Mustangs are going to have to kick off from the 25 here. And so for Tillman, an opportunity to get the ball somewhere around the 40, 50-yard line, depending on what type of kick Coach Brooks assigns to Brock Wilson. You could kick it long. You're going to give him a lot of field. We saw the one time that Brock did kick it in the field. They were able to return it about 60 yards on that one long kickoff. So you got to ask the question here, do you kick really maybe the ball scrambled a little bit on the ground, not give Tillman as much opportunity to return it, but yet you

0: give him some pretty good field position.
1: That 15 yards on the unsportsmanlike celebration by the Mustangs is killer. Instead of kicking it off from the 40 where Brock can kick it into the end zone to give Tillman the ball on the 20, they are most definitely going to get better field position than that with it now being kicked off from the 25. So, we await to see what the Mustangs choose to do on this kickoff. It is an end-over-end, sidewinding kick. It's going to bounce and go out of bounds at the 18-yard line. So it will be good field position for Tillman to start with the penalty. And to see if the Mustang defense can hold off Tillman for 48 seconds. Oh, no, they're going to make, this is smart, they're going to make McCracken re-kick.
0: So they're going to kick from the 20.
1: Oh, mercy.
0: Oh, Eric, no, that's the first mercy of the season.
1: Mm-hmm.
0: Let's hope we don't have many of those.
1: Nope, I waited until 48 seconds of the second quarter, but I think it is appropriately timed.
0: I don't disagree with you. For the Mustangs, excellent offensive drive, punch it in, get the lead, get the ball back after half, and yet they're giving Tillman an opportunity here to score once again.
1: 48 seconds, that's the good news if you're a Mustang fan. But now McCracken is kicking back on their own 20.
0: Eric, I can't see the scoreboard. How many timeouts does Tillman have?
1: They have two.
0: Okay.
1: So Bronc Wilson to kick. The kick is a sidewinding kick. Bounces at the 50, goes to the 46. Tillman just needs 46 yards in 47 seconds because the Mustangs could not keep their composure after the touchdown. That's the frustrating part.
0: So one thing is, Eric, just to share with you what Ivan has found out on that penalty, actually came from the sidelines. A Mustang fan had thrown something onto the field.
1: Mm.
0: So it wasn't the boys on the field. So we want to make sure the boys don't get
1: that's even more frustrating.
0: Discredited for any activity that was not on the team. Unfortunately, it came from the sidelines.
1: So a fan threw something on the field, and that has put Tillman in McCracken territory at the 47. Trying to get the Mustangs to jump. They do not. 47 seconds. 47 yards Tillman needs. Two timeouts Tillman has. Snap, dropping back, throws to the left side wide open, has it at the 42, across the 40, and gets out of bounds at the, oh, and a flag comes in. It may have been on the Mustangs after the hit.
0: So
1: we'll see.
0: I do have a question. He hurdled a player.
1: We'll see.
0: Is that allowed in high school? I thought that was against the rules in high school. I might be wrong on that, but for some reason I thought that was against the rules in high school.
1: We're waiting the officials to discuss this one. That puts 38 seconds on the clock. My goodness, come on, guys. They are still conversing. Still conversing. I'm about to pull a spelling word out.
0: No, we're not there yet. Not at 22 to 21.
1: Oh, my. And so.
0: Let's see what the call is. I might be right on this.
1: You are right. Personal foul of some sort, hurdling against Tillman.
0: Do I get A-plus for that?
1: My goodness, Jimmy Garrett, you have heart surgery and you come back in the clutch.
0: I guess maybe while I was resting, I was reading the rule books.
1: That's
0: there,
1: right.
0: So I made sure I knew what the rules were.
1: Look at you. And so first and 14 now. Clock is ticking. Should it be? I don't know if it should be. Regardless, it's now 30 seconds and less. 25, ticking, 24. Snap, Isbell drops back, looking, throws over the middle. It is incomplete. Now, D Did Tillman not realize the clock was going? I think that's the case. That makes it 18 seconds left.

0: left. And it makes second down and 14 for Tillman on their own 49. Wow. Now you most definitely need a stop in these 18 seconds and go to the locker room up one. Snap, dropping back. Pressure coming. It's going to be a screen play. It's set up well. Across the 40, across the 35, out of bounds, across the 30 to the 28. And again, the Mustang front bites on the screen, and it looks like a flag comes in. This one may be against Paducah Tillman on the... I'm going to wait and see the call.
1: That was McPike that was over there. He's the one that made that catch and run. And he's got the hands up in the air look that he made a mistake. And
0: I had a chuckle. McCracken AD, future Hall of Famer of the McCracken County High School Sports Hall of Fame, Gino Miller, made that call ahead of time, right when whatever was said. He pointed to the official. Official threw it in the air. Gino pointed the McCracken way. And like, great call, mister.
1: Well, Eric, he was in a good position.
0: He was. He was right beside it.
1: Yeah, he was. Perfect position for Gino over there.
0: And right when the kid said it, he pointed to the official. Official threw the flag in the air. And McCracken. What in the world's going on?
1: Yeah.
0: Oh, two penalties. Personal foul. Roughing the passer on McCracken. Unsportsmanlike conduct on Tillman. So, play stands. And they're marking it off inside the 20.
1: Well,
0: no.
1: They only marked off one penalty.
0: On what in the world are they doing?
1: Now he's just marking them off each way.
0: Okay.
1: Eric, can I make a funny?
0: You can. Go ahead.
1: He couldn't do the math. You know me, I could do the math.
0: You can't do the spelling.
1: 10 forward, 15 backwards, it's 5-yard loss.
0: Now, LB Tillman with it on the McCracken 32 with 10 seconds left. If you're the Mustangs, you do not let anything get behind you toward the end zone. That is the objective. You certainly don't bite on a screen. 10 seconds left. Tillman has it on the McCracken 32. Official still not letting play start. Tillman fans getting a little anxious, understandably. Now they start playing. Here's the snap, dropping back, looking, pressure coming. He is sacked right around the 43.
1: Eric, and that was Elijah Pullen who came up out of that sack. I think there was another Mustang in the backfield, Stephen Pitts. But
0: and there's flags coming in. It may have been on the celebration. And if so, that just cannot happen. We will see.
1: Eric, I didn't see a bad celebration there. Elijah Pullen came up and ran to the sidelines, but he certainly in no way did he celebrate in front of any Paducah Tillman players.
0: So we await this decision with 4 seconds left. This last minute has taken approximately 27 years. It is a hold against McCracken, so that is going to move things up a bit. The good news is there's only 4 seconds left. That could take all of 5 years. So that will move the football to the 22. My goodness, here we go. Maybe the last play of this quarter. Mustangs leading 22-21. Mustang fans across the way making some noise for their defense. And the whistles come in. It is going to be a timeout for Tillman. Told you it might take 5 years.
1: Eric, how late is Buffalo Wild Wings open?
0: Thankfully, 1 o'clock. I had that feeling. That's where our post-game celebration would be. It's our sponsors of the pregame show, Buffalo Wild Wings. Make it your post-game celebration tonight, hopefully, after a Mustang win. But right now, the good news is the Mustangs up by one with 4 seconds left in this first half. It's 8-22. What was pretty well an efficient first half until really this final drive.
1: It has been, unfortunately.

0: a lot of penalties on this last, what do you want to say, or 2 minutes of the game, really.
1: Pretty much.
0: Has been where all the penalties have been. And so Coach Brooks has got to get his team into the locker room, hopefully without allowing Tillman to score and settle him down.
1: Mm-hmm.
0: I think one of the things, you know, two of the things right now, I've got my halftime adjustment, certainly is his own defense, but the other one is the boys playing disciplined football. You know, it's been a couple unsportsmanlike calls against McCracken County that's really helped Tillman stay in this game.
1: So, final play potentially of this first half. 4 seconds left. Tillman trying to take the lead right back on the McCracken 22. Snap. Isbell drops back. Rolls into the pocket. Throws over the middle. It is incomplete. And that will do it. I was waiting for a flag. No flag on the play. You can head to the locker rooms.
0: Yeah, Eric, I was like you. There looked like there was a little additional contact between a McCracken County player and a Tillman wide receiver right there at the goal line. I was a little concerned that they'd throw a flag on that. I think you were as well.
1: Yes, I was.
0: And fortunately, they didn't. And so the Mustangs go into halftime leading Paducah Tillman here tonight at McCright Field.
1: 22-21. When we come back, we'll have the first half stats for you, as well as the Estes Chiropractic Center second half adjustments. Again, at the half, Mustangs lead it 22-21.
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entertaining first half, to say the least. The Mustangs a one-point lead here at the half, 22-21, as the Mustangs fell behind after Tillman scored with a touchdown to start their drive. McCracken answered with a touchdown to start their drive. That put the Mustangs up 8-7. Then Tillman responded with a touchdown on their second drive, 14-8. Mustangs responded with a touchdown on their drive to make it 15-14. Sure enough, the Mustangs, or Tillman, responded again with a touchdown on their third drive to make it 21-15. McCracken went for a field goal on their third drive, missed, giving Tillman the football. They

0: Drove all the way down to the field and had it at the one where they fumbled into the end zone and out of bounds. So both teams kind of missing opportunities on their third drives. Then the Mustangs would get it back, score on their fourth drive to go up 22-21, and Tillman unable to score on their final drive, and that's where we sit at the half, 22-21, McCracken County. Let's take a look at that first half stats. He was busy, and with these first half stats, stat man Ivan Stevens.
1: Thanks, Eric. Yeah, I was busy trying to find number 59 out
0: no
1: there.
0: No joke.
1: First play of the game, I'm like, for McCracken, I'm like, wait a minute, okay.
0: That's right.
1: Anyway, we'll get to that in a second. For McCracken County, total offensive yards, 260, Tillman, 277. Offensive plays for McCracken, 32, Tillman, 38. It's been a while since we've seen that kind of balance.
0: Truth.
1: In this game. For McCracken, as a team, rushing, 106 yards. Passing, 154. For Tillman, 81 rushing, 196 passing. Individually for McCracken County, rushing, Matcham, 2 carries, 47 yards. Logan Alamo, 7 carries, 39 yards. Elijah Pullen, 5 carries, 15 yards. Jontavious McCauley, 2 carries for 5 yards. I have not rebuilt my stats.
0: That's right. He'll enjoy the halftime stats.
1: That'll work. Passing, Cole Presswood, 12 completions on 16 attempts, 154 yards and 2 touchdowns. Pass receiving, Jakari Matcham, 6 catches, 87 yards and a touchdown. Jude Lanier, 3 catches, 52 yards and a touchdown. Brentley Gregory, 1 catch for 6. Logan Alamo, 1 catch for 5. And the guy I had to struggle to find on the opening offensive play for 2026, Tucker James, 1 catch for 4 yards.
0: How about that? The first catch of the season.
1: Yes.
0: It is Tucker James straight into the air. I can just see him smiling as he's barreling over Tillman defenders.
1: Absolutely. And I was looking on the sidelines to see if Foster took off his shirt, but he didn't.
0: That was great. If you had on your bingo card Foster James, no, Tucker James.
1: Tucker James
0: had,
1: making.
0: If it had been Foster James.
1: Oh, yeah, you would.
0: That would have been a big one.
1: Absolutely.
0: But
1: Tucker
0: James making the catch.
1: Yeah.
0: That was hilarious.
1: And Foster left his shirt on. I was surprised.
0: That's an upset, too, by Vegas standards.
1: Absolutely.
0: I don't remember where we left off, but continue on.
1: Well, I'm getting to the bad guys.
0: There you
1: now.
0: Go. Go ahead.
1: Individually for Tillman, Isaac James, 7 carries, 44 yards and a touchdown. Avery Thompson, 5 carries, 18 yards and a touchdown. Jabri Sherrell, 2 carries for 5 yards. Chance McPike, 1 carry for 2. And Xavier Isabel, sacked once for minus 8. Passing for Mr. Isabel. He is 13 for 21, 196 yards and a touchdown, and he was sacked once, like I said. Pass receiving, Avery Thompson, 4 catches, 55 yards. Chance McPike, 4 catches, 47 yards. Jaden Powell, 2 catches, 70 yards and 1 touchdown. Tito Crumble, 2 catches for 18. And rounding it out, Isaac James, 1 catch for 6.
0: Those are the halftime stats, and I should have put Tucker James on the receiving stats online, darn it, and missed an opportunity. But thank you as always, Ivan, and we'll talk to you in the postgame.
1: All right, see you.
0: All right, the Mustangs right now up 22-21 here at the half. We'll take a quick timeout. When we come back, Jump Ball Jimmy Garrett will join us and give us our Estes Chiropractic second half adjustments when we return, 99.5 The Fam.
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5: Halftime here at McWright Field, Paducah Tillman High School. The Mustangs with the lead here at the half, 22-21. McCracken County taking the lead on their last drive, holding Paducah Tillman on their final drive of the first half. Mustangs will get the football to start the second half. That's still a little ways to go as we are at halftime right here on 99.5 The Fan. Time now for our Estes Chiropractic Center second half adjustments. When you need that back adjustment, I need one after sitting in this chair for a good while. The place to go is the Back Brothers, Kevin and Kelly Estes of Estes Chiropractic Center. 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I didn't run that copy by you, Kelly, but I'm assuming you're okay with it. So that is the Back Brothers, Kevin and Kelly Estes of Estes Chiropractic. I'm in a good mood when you're on the in the lead on the road at this place.
6: Yeah, Eric, I mean, we've got the lead. We've played excellent football. I think that's the thing you really got to feel good about. I mean, McCracken County came out here and have played tonight like they want to win this football game. They've got the capability of winning this football game, and they've got the capability to win a lot of football games this season. So I think just for the fans at home that are listening, I mean, the whole atmosphere around McCracken County's football program tonight, you know, we've been hearing about it all offseason and some of the talented players that this team has and just the overall cultural change of this team from last season, and we're seeing it here tonight. These guys are playing together. They're enthusiastic. They want to win. They don't let getting behind the touchdown get them down. They just play good, solid football. And you've got to say for 24 minutes so far, this team's played solid football.
5: Foster James has taken off the shirt. For those wondering at home, that has finally occurred as the team manager and fires them all up is doing that on the far sideline. As the second half adjustments, the secondary on the zone especially, some adjustments need to be made. You know Tillman's going to make some adjustments as well. Who can make the best adjustments will likely be the winner in this one.
6: Yeah, Eric, and for the Mustangs, that was really a critical issue for them defensively. With the front seven, I think, played excellent football. They did a good job holding the running game to like 81 yards. They got some pressure in the backfield, got a quarterback sack. So you got to feel good about the front seven. The back four, those defensive backs, there were times they got lost in that zone.

0: and they play that zone defense. They got lost. There were Paducah Tillman players that didn't have McCracken County defenders anywhere within 10 yards. I mean, they were just flat wide open. That resulted in one touchdown, resulted in another one getting all the way down to the one-yard line. So, you know, these guys, if they're going to play that zone defense, they've got to understand how to shift in that zone defense to make sure they've got the field covered. And we saw that in that first touchdown. You know, one of the McCracken County defenders just entirely lost the player, and he was wide open. So I think, Eric, any adjustment that can be made with this defensive back group, the four defensive backs in this second half, could have a huge impact on the overall outcome of this game.
1: Absolutely. And last but not least, stop untimely penalties.
0: Yeah, we want to talk about that for a moment so the fans understand it at home. McCracken County did get one unsportsmanlike penalty that was really critical. At that point in time and juncture of the game, Tillman was in a third and 18 after Martin Thomas did an excellent job. He played really good defense there in the backfield, what you expect out of him. And then one of the other players said something, did something that got that unsportsmanlike call, and that allowed Tillman to get in a 3-13 versus 3-18, and ultimately led to them scoring a touchdown. So that was an opportunity, a missed opportunity by the Mustangs. The second one that came on the kickoff here in the last 2 minutes of this game, really last 60 seconds of this game, we understand it came from McCracken County's fan base. It came from somewhere off the field.
1: None
0: of the players along the sidelines, someone in the stands threw something on the field. The officials made the right call, back McCracken County up to the 25 on the kickoff. You hate to see that, because one of the things is we want to make sure these young men get credit. It was not a mistake by the McCracken County football team that almost allowed Tillman to score a second time. So, you know, originally we thought the boys had gotten too unsportsmanlike contact, not the situation for these young men. So that, those are critical. I think, Eric, in this second half, you can't let this game get a little aggressive and then make some untimely penalties that end up costing you untimely yards on the field.
1: You and I were talking about this ball club. It is a young ball club, especially comparatively to Tillman. And this talent coming through the program is real, and we're starting to see it not only at the lower levels of this program in terms of sophomores, freshmen, middle school level as well. It feels like the tide in this rivalry starting to at least wobble and maybe shift. No idea who's going to win tonight, but I feel really good about where the Mustangs are for many years to come.
0: You do, Eric, and especially when you look at some of these skill positions. Quarterback, Presswood had a good first half. Your two wide receivers in Lanier in the matchup, and then you got Gregory out on the field as well. Logan Alamo, I've got to give him credit. You know, we didn't know what he would be like here in his first big game. He only played limited last year. Tonight he's done a good job. He's done a good job running the ball. He had a good reception as well to help the Mustangs move the ball down the field. So you like that play out of the junior running back in Logan Alamo. So right now, Eric, those key offensive positions, running back, quarterback, and two wide receivers, all of them are underclassmen. So that's a lot of excitement. I think one of the things, Eric, I've been excited about tonight is both Matcham and Lanier. You know, last year we talked about their speed. Man, these guys are just wicked fast on the field. Tonight we've seen a different level of both Matcham and Lanier. These guys aren't only wicked fast, as I said a moment, these guys are tough. These guys ran through tackles, weren't able to be brought down when out in the open field. And so that quickness and strength combination that you're seeing out of Matcham and Lanier tonight, Eric, I'll be honest with you, tonight they're playing good football against a quality team in Tillman. Throughout the remainder of this season, certainly McCracken County's got some tough opponents, but you like what we've witnessed in the first 24 minutes if it's any indication of what this football team's going to look like all season.
1: And the caveat to what I was talking about between these two programs, you never know what new players may come in and barge their way onto the scene. But overall, as of right now, it's looking pretty good for the Mustangs, and they will get the football to start this second half. It's the Rumble on the River. Here, the 2026 version. The Mustangs right now leading 22-21. McCracken County will get the football. Jimmy, huge possession to start this second half.
0: Yeah, right here, Eric. If you can take this possession and march it down the field and get up to 28-29, maybe go for two and get up 30-21, for the Mustangs, that'll be huge. The way I look at it, Eric, if you can score on this first drive, it puts a lot of pressure on Paducah Tillman. They don't expect to be down to McCracken County in the second half. They expect to come out here and stop them.

0: Brooks' offense, if they're unable to, it's a big advantage to Coach Brooks and his offense here in the third quarter.
1: Thank you for the kind words, Trevor Jackson. Good to hear from you, as may have you on air some with us this year. Good to hear from your brother. Morning shout-outs to do in just a little bit. We're ready for the second half. Tillman kicks. Short end over end kick. It's going to be caught and returned at the, actually, fair catch signal. Interesting. So the Mustangs will have a lot of field to work with as they have it on their own 15. I don't think Coach Brooks liked that fair catch signal. He's giving a little bit of a stern talk on the far sideline. But he said, all right, offense, let's go. 85 yards to go on this drive. Mustangs lead 22-21 as we start this third quarter. So the Mustangs come to the line. Ten seconds left on the play clock. Man in motion down to five. Snap. It is Alamo. He is rallied in behind the line and hit hard and dropped for a loss. Tillman saw that coming a mile away.
0: They did, Eric, and they really made contact with him. Three, almost 4 yards deep in the backfield. They only gave him a three-yard loss, but Tillman had three players in there, so you hate to see that. Is that an adjustment they've made in their defense that's going to shut down the running game of McCracken County here in the second half?
1: That'll make it second and 13 now for McCracken County. Going backwards are the Mustangs as they jump off sides. That's going to be Mustangs on the near side.
0: It's Turner.
1: Yep.
0: Turner jumped off. He was 5 yards down the field before that was snapped. So right now, Eric, not the start that Coach Brooks wants to get an opportunity to get a lead on Tillman here when you're at second and 20.
1: Be about 17 on this one. Two wideouts to the right. One wideout and Gregory to the left as tight ends. Mustangs second and 17. Snap, dropping back, looking to go leap down the field. Has a man, it's caught at the 40, 45, 50. Cuts it down the left sideline. He may go 10. 5, touchdown Mustangs!
0: Man, what a turnaround, Eric, from losing 3 yards and having a 5-yard penalty on the first two plays to the third play of it. You go 90 yards for a touchdown there. That was Jude Lanier, and what a fake, Eric, he made at the 50-yard line. A Tillman player thought he had him dead to rights at the 50, and Jude Lanier did a little quick move there and got around him and just used his speed and took him to the end zone.
1: Yards, Ivan?
0: I said 90.
1: 93 yards.
0: 93 yards.
1: Now we await the extra points. It will be Wilson to kick. Snap good, hold good, kick is up, it is good. 10:57 in this third quarter. The Mustangs lead by 8, 29-21. Jimmy Garrett, 93 yards to Jude Lanier.
0: Yeah, Eric, you know, for Tillman, they probably felt they were going into that down there that they really had the Mustangs backed up. They had them down on the 7-yard line, second and long situation there, second and 18. And for Tillman, they had to feel good about the start there in those first two plays. But, man, did McCracken County turn the tide on that third play of this second half. And you got to give Presswood credit. We got to talk about the play for a moment. You had two receivers out there. You really had Matcham running a crossing from the left-hand side to the right-hand side. You had Lanier line up on the right-hand side coming across to the left-hand side of the field. And when Presswood first threw that, I thought he overthrew Matcham. I was like, he was trying to throw it to Matcham. He overthrew him. He hit Lanier right in stride, just perfect in stride. And Lanier had about two or three steps on the defender. And then, like I said, that move he made here at the 50-yard line, I don't think, Eric, you and I can describe it well enough for the fans at home, but what a football move Lanier made at half field, at midfield.
1: We have been excited about the Cole Presswood experience for quite a while now. He is the real deal.

0: Yeah, Eric, that puts him up now right at 250 passing yards in this game.
1: It's an onside kick attempt. Who's going to get it? Touched by Tillman, but Tillman does get it. Heck of a move there by Coach Brooks. Tillman fumbled it for a sack. Tillman did get it. I actually appreciate the move, trying to keep Tillman off guard. It will be on the McCracken 45. Now you expect your defense to try and get a stop.
0: Yeah, Eric, and you expected that somewhere tonight in tonight's game, and that was a good call by Coach Brooks. And Tillman player hit that, lost track of it, actually knocked it back towards the Mustang. And unfortunately, the Mustangs couldn't get on it. But what an opportunity there. That would have been to put a little bit of a stake in the ground by scoring that touchdown and getting that onside kick.
1: So Tillman has the football, first down and 10 on the McCracken 45. It is going to be a throw into the flat. That is caught by Thompson. Gets across the 40, across the 35, still on his feet. Inside the 30, down to the 27. Nice job on first down to get 18. And quickly, Tillman inching towards the red zone.
0: Yeah, Eric, and they've used that pass out there in the flat, kind of a wide receiver screen type of play. They've used that well all night long, and that's another thing we might have talked about at halftime adjustments.
1: Snap. It is going to be handoff to the back, straight up the middle. Sheds two tackles, gets across the 20 to the 15. That was just poor blocking up front tackling up front by the Mustangs.
0: Yeah, they made contact fairly close to the line of scrimmage, but James was able to break through there and pick up 15 yards. So right now, Tillman's got McCracken County back on their heels defensively.
1: Snap. It is going to be a throw to the flat. Thompson has it across the 15, out of bounds at the 13. That'll be a gain of about four. That'll make it second and six.
0: Eric, you'd like to see a Mustang defender out there step up on that screen play. You know, one of the things is to get a pick six. That's the easiest play to get a pick six off of, and right now the Mustang's unable to do it.
1: And so pass complete inside the 10, out to the 9. That'll be short of the first down by about 2 yards. It'll be third and two inside the 10 at the 9. Actually make it third and three. Snap, throw over the middle, incomplete. That's going to be pass interference all day against the Mustangs. As looked like Turner had his arm draped over his receiver. I think it was Turner.
0: It was Turner, and he had it wrapped around Avery Thompson there. He had his right arm clear around his back, and the back judge there made that call. That was an easy call and a first down for Tillman.
1: And so first down, now Tillman can essentially, if they want, the way they've been running the ball, you expect maybe a dose of the run game to barrel into this end zone. Mustangs lead 29-21. It is a handoff, straight off right tackle, easy. Touchdown Tillman. That was way too easy.
0: Yeah, and that was McPike there. And there was a Mustang, looked like maybe Gregory got a hand on him in the backfield, but unable to tackle him. So right now, Tillman, Eric, they answered that big score by the Mustangs by marching down the field in about four plays.
1: As Tillman's going to go for two here. You're chasing points with McCracken getting the two-point conversion earlier. Now Tillman going to try and match it to tie this one up. This is not inconsequential. And now McCracken wants a timeout. That is a terrible moment for McCracken County. You use a timeout on a special teams play. You only get three in the second half. That is a critical mistake by the Mustangs. A critical mistake.
0: It is, Eric, especially when you're in a one-point game two-point game. I mean, somewhere if this game continues to play out like it did in the first half and so far here in the third quarter, you know this game's going to come down to the last possession.
1: Gosh.
0: And to burn one of your timeouts here with right now 10:18 left in the third quarter, and to try to get your team ready to stop a two-point conversion, I concur with you, Eric. The criticality of having timeouts in the latter part of the fourth quarter of a close game can be the difference in the game, quite frankly, if you can't stop the clock.
1: That's frustrating. It will be two-point conversion here for Paducah Tillman to try and tie it up. See if the Mustangs can get the stop defensively. Empty backfield, now a man in motion. Snap, dropping back, looking towards the left side, wide open receiver. That was way too easy. Mustangs used a timeout, and it did not relate to anything. A two-point conversion is good. That is just an unbelievable mistake there by the Mustangs.

0: it was, Eric, and unfortunate. Really, you know, you could say you could take a timeout and try to get your defense set, but equally, Eric, you're allowing the offense
1: right.
0: to take a good, solid look at what play they want to run, and they may not have had that play called before that timeout, and so unfortunately, as much as you give your own team a few seconds to get set, you give the offense of Tillman the same equal opportunity when you take a timeout, and so Tillman, you got to give them credit, Eric. They put up a quick 8 points here as well to match the Mustangs here so far in the first minute and 42 seconds of this third quarter.
1: 29-29. Mustangs will get the football back. It's 10-18 in this third quarter. And so the Big Blue to kick. And again, a Mustang is down on the far side as we have a cramp. It is Matcham. That's bad news for the Mustangs. And they're trying to get him off the field. He is having a really bad cramp. And so they're trying to get him

0: So they clear him from the field of play. And now you assume he's going to be out at least for a couple of plays, potentially for McCracken County. So that's where you have several quite talented receivers. Not the capabilities to match them, but still some really strong receivers that can step in. Big series here for the Mustangs, tied at 29. It's an onside kick, and the Mustangs fumble it. But I think they are able to fall on it, maybe.
1: Well, Eric, did they make contact with the Mustang player before he touched the ball?
0: And is that not a penalty?
1: I'm not sure. Isn't that what he did, Ivan? I think when the number 81 from the Mustangs was trying to recover that, and a Tillman player made contact with him.
0: And so the Mustangs will have the football near the middle of the field. Jakari Matcham still, they are not working out the cramp.
1: Eric, you got to ask, when you take a player like Matcham, Lanier, several other guys here tonight, Pullen's been another one, but particularly Matcham and Lanier, these guys are playing both ways.
0: Right.
1: And they're playing on special teams as well. And so you've got to ask the question, does it take a little bit of toll on them tonight? I mean, it's not super hot like we've seen it sometimes, but it's still a warm night out, and you've got to ask if that's having a little bit of impact.
0: Yeah, Matcham is, he may be out for a while. So it is a penalty against Tillman. It is going to be McCracken ball. Well, what are they? They've marked it off 9 yards. Now they are discussing. Now there's a flag coming in again. This looks like a sideline warning against Tillman. So it's currently marked off 9 yards. They're conferencing. Penalty was on the 50. And man, this officiating crew is taking some time. So they have, where is the football?
1: Should be on the 40.
0: 40?
1: And yep, that's where they've got the, chains set on Tillman's 40. So McCracken County just 40 yards to punch this back in with another score. And now they're looking like they're going to re-kick.
0: McCracken is, what? I guess McCracken is making them re-kick. I am a bit shocked by this, because you would have had the football at the 50. McCracken has pushed him back, and it's going to be a re-kick. Unless it was offsides, which there was not a flag until after the ball was recovered, so I refuse to believe it was that.
1: So that's a 10-yard penalty.
0: Okay. So much.

0: Stings will await this kick. This third quarter's only 10-17. This is ridiculous. Waiting for the officials to give the go-ahead. Now they do. The kick. It's another onside kick attempt, and it's gone 10 yards. Tillman got it. That was poor execution by the Mustang special teams. I don't know how that happens. It went 10 yards, and there was not a Mustang around it. That was just poor execution by the Mustang special teams, and it feels like momentum. Coach Brooks is trying to chew. No, actually, he's upset with the officials. There's nothing to be upset about. It was a full 10-yard kick. It went 11 yards before it was touched. There's nothing upset. The officials did the right thing. Coach Brooks is upset with the officials, but that was a great call.
1: It was, Eric. You know, I think Coach Brooks thinks one of their players touched it before the 10-yard mark.
0: I didn't see it.
1: But they did not. I mean, granted, they were around the ball, but I didn't see any of them touch it.
0: Goodness. So special teams mistakes aplenty for the Mustangs right now. It's 29-29. They had to use a special teams timeout. And off straight up the middle. And barrels his way across the 50, first down, across the 45. And right now, momentum aplenty on the Paducah-Tillman side. So special teams, just to recap, butchered the kickoff on the onside attempt. Then gave up the touchdown, the defense did. Then special teams could not get set, forcing the Mustangs to use a valuable timeout. Timeout happened, then still gave up the two-point conversion. Then on the next ensuing play, it was just a simple 10-yard kick by Tillman that McCracken did not go around, and Tillman had just picked it up easily.
1: So, Eric, I got to ask a question. On that penalty there, could have Coach Brooks declined that penalty and just took the ball?
0: I have no idea
1: at the 50? I think that's a question because we've seen that bite Coach Brooks before, taking a penalty instead of taking the ball, and that might be an unfortunate part of that call as well.
0: There's an injured Mustang. Right now the Mustangs are dropping like flies with cramps too. That is now Turner having to come off. Matcham is still off. Tillman, to their credit, no cramps for them yet. Right now, though, the Mustangs just trying to find a stop.
1: Yeah, and unfortunately, Eric, the defense didn't get the rest because Tillman got that onside kick, so immediately McCracken County's defense is back on the field.
0: So first and 10 for Tillman, now in McCracken territory at the 44. Snap. It is going to be a handoff. Right side, Mustangs able to get to it after a short gain, maybe a yard. It'll be second and 9.
1: It's Elijah Pullen coming down the line there, and that was a good contact in the backfield. So the Mustang defense needs to settle down here, Eric, and get a stop.
0: 29-29, 9:48 third quarter, low snap, and get across the 40 to the 39. That'll make it third and about 6 if they mark it on the 40. It'll be third and 6. It'll be four down territory for Tillman. That we know. They will not punt on this end of the field unless it is extremely long. Third and 6. Eight seconds left. And there is a foghorn going off on the McCracken side. You can't do that. And that gets a attention from the officials. They will restart the play clock. Snap. It is dropping back to pass, looking for the screen. Now rolling to the right. Isbell in some trouble. He gets it away. That's intentional grounding. That's big. That is intentional grounding. The Mustangs pick it up to go the other way, but it is intentional grounding. That's going to be a loss of down and a lot of yards lost. That could make it a punting situation for Tillman. As Isabel was getting sacked, he tried to throw it, got nowhere near back to the line of scrimmage on his throw. So not only is it going to be a loss of down and fourth down, it's going to be a lot of yards on a penalty.
1: Eric, I want to talk about something for a moment there in that play.

0: guy that got back on Isabel was Micah Clope. We have not called his name tonight, number 33. He's a freshman.
1: He's huge.
0: He is big. He's a freshman on this team. Check him out there, Eric. I know Ivan's talked some about him in preseason. Not had a chance to call his name tonight, but that was Micah Clope at the feet of the quarterback there that caused that intentional grounding.
1: 6'2", 240.
0: Sir, there it is, fourth down.
1: And it's fourth down, and Tillman's going for it. Fourth and almost 20. Fourth and 18. Big play here. Tillman going for it in their own territory. Dropping back to pass. Throw over the middle. Wide open receiver. And it is going to be a first down. Unbelievable by this McCracken County defense. Across the 35-20. How do you give up a first down on fourth and 19? I have no idea. This defense is getting decimated.
0: In the secondary there, Eric, that was another time there. The secondary just didn't have the coverage. And there wasn't any pressure on Isabel. And it just allowed him to throw that across the middle to Nick Pike, and he was able to pick up about 30-plus yards on that play.
1: Fourth and 19, and the Mustangs unable to get the stop. First down for Tillman on the McCracken 23, and the Mustangs have to use a timeout because they were not prepared.
0: They didn't have 11 players on the field there.
1: They were not prepared, and they have to use a second timeout. We're not even 4 minutes into this second half. That is two timeouts where the Mustangs have had to use two not being prepared.
0: Yeah, Eric, and that was a play there where Tillman and McCracken County only had 10 defenders on the field there, and so that would have been an easy play for Tillman. But I'll be honest with you, Eric, you could say that's a disadvantage having 10 players on the field. Quite frankly, Eric, when you get in the last 4 minutes of this fourth quarter and Tillman's got the ball and they're going to run the clock down and you can't stop it because your timeouts were used in the first 3 minutes and 35 seconds or 25 seconds of the third quarter. Coach Brooks is going to miss those timeouts later in this game.
1: We will ask him about it Wednesday night at the McCracken County Coaches Show. That'll be at Buffalo Wild Wings. It's 6 o'clock. And so join us Wednesday night from Buffalo Wild Wings, the McCracken County Coaches Show, after hopefully a Mustang win here tonight. 29-29 our score, 8:35 in the third quarter. This game crawling along now. So Tillman has it just outside the red zone. It is going to be a toss sweep towards the left side. Cuts it up, not much there. Good job by the Mustang front, stopping it after a gain of two. But helmet came off. That's going to be a penalty on the Mustangs. And then another penalty for throwing the helmets. That is absolutely poor by that Mustang defender. He lost the helmet off and then threw it. And that is two penalties on that one particular senior that you absolutely cannot have.
0: Yeah, Eric, and I like Jacob Thayer. He's a good football player. Something happened there. Certainly his helmet came off, but made a few bad, undisciplined decisions there, unfortunately, for the Mustangs. Going to cost him a lot of yardage here and really allow Tillman to get in scoring position here.
1: Good
0: so,
1: gosh.
0: You know, one of the things we said at the halftime break is you can't have untimely penalties in the second half of this game if you're going to win. And unfortunately, that is one right there that is going to cost the Mustangs here in the red zone.
1: So the officials are talking it over again. This has been a large portion of the delay tonight, a lot of conferences by the officials that are taking a lot of time here tonight. We are at 9:12 p.m., 2 hours, 12 minutes into this, barely into the third quarter.
0: Yeah, Eric, you noted that we got a coach's show on Wednesday evening at Buffalo Wild Wings. That might be about what time we actually get there.
1: So true. So we are waiting to hear the penalties against McCracken County. Yes. So unsportsmanlike against Tillman. And unsportsmanlike against McCracken for, he got ejected. So Thagard got ejected.
0: Yeah, he threw a punch there.
1: He did.
0: And that'll get you ejected every time. And so
1: he threw the punch and then threw the helmet, and that got him ejected. And so that will bring an ovation from the Tillman folks here.
0: Yeah, and unfortunately, if I understand the rule correctly, he can't play next week.
1: Correct.
0: Is that correct, Ivan? So he's out for next week's game against
1: Logan
0: County.
1: That is exactly right.
0: So you've really lost, as I talked pregame, you got Charlie Higdon playing –

0: kind of on one side of the defensive line and Jacob Thagard playing on the other. So for the Mustangs, they've lost a big-time player in Jacob Thagard on the other end of the defensive line. That'll be something to watch in the remaining of this game, quite frankly. You got a whole half basically to go, and then it'll also be a similar situation next week against Logan County.
1: So they're marking off the penalties, which...
0: You don't want me to repeat my earlier statement, do you?
1: It's true. It was a art and practice. They marched back 15 yards, then marched forward 15 yards to the other spot.
0: Which is the same spot.
1: Correct. Tillman and McCracken players followed them and then followed them back. And now the officials are meeting again. We are just 8:24 in this third quarter. Come on, guys. And I am extremely pro-official, but... And it's the result of the conference is exactly where it is. And play will resume. All right. Second down and 9 for Tillman on the McCracken 22. Snap, dropping back, looking towards the right side of the end zone. Wide open receiver. And he just overthrew him, thankfully. 3rd and 9. He was wide open.
0: Eric, one of the things is that there's a little conversation in the backfield. Isabel came up. He's limping a little bit. I think there was a good bit of contact there from Elijah Pullen. And they were chattering a little bit there. So this game, we've got to make sure this game doesn't get out of hand. And but definitely Isbell slowed a little bit there after he got up after running into Elijah Pullen.
1: So 3rd down and 9. Just 8:16 in this third quarter, tied at 29. Snap, dropping back, looking, throwing towards the right side of the end zone again. Wide open man again, and overthrew him again. And that makes it an interesting 4th down and 9 here for Tillman. They went for the same play again, and it was Isabel overthrowing him again.
0: Yeah, Eric, and he just barely overthrew him. It was fortunate for the Mustangs. Two defenders down there, but McPike had both of them beat, so that ball would have dropped in there. That would have been a touchdown for Tillman.
1: So 4th down and 9. Tillman perfect so far on 4th down. See if the Mustangs can get a stop here. Dropping back. Flag on the play.
0: It's a false start.
1: We await. They're going to conference. So the what was it, Ivan? Did you see? It pointed against Tillman, but they're marking it off against McCracken. So the head official pointed it off against Tillman, but they are marking it off against McCracken. Illegal participation against them. So the Whitehead got it wrong. And so now it is 4th down and 4. This is a rough night. 4th down and 4. Drop back, throwing towards the right side of the end zone. It is incomplete. Out of the end zone, incomplete. So the Mustangs get a stop. And after all that, the Mustangs get the football.
0: Boy, Eric, this has been 3 minutes and 58 seconds. It's taken, I want to say, 35 minutes.
1: It has. There is just no rhythm right now for this game, and thankfully, the Mustangs were able to find a stop. So now the Mustangs have it tied at 29, just 8 minutes in this third quarter. So the Mustangs have it.

0: All right, first down and 10 for the Mustangs. Snap. It is going to be a handoff to Alamo. Has it across the line of scrimmage. Breaks one tackle out to the 25, to the 26. Nice gain on first down of about 8. Well, maybe 7 if they mark it at the 25. So Alamo gets 7. Second. Well, let's call it 2nd and 2. Snap, dropping back, Presswood, pump fakes, looking towards the left side, has a man, oh, just overthrow him, incomplete, looking for Matcham, but just outside of his stretched arms, and Matcham, he does get up, that's good, it looked like he might have cramped, but he is okay. That makes it 3rd down and 3 for McCracken County. I do like going for a deep on 2nd and short.
1: I do too, Eric, because right here you can bring in that heavy package, and it looks like Pullen is in the backfield, so. You know, so far been successful in these short yardage pickups, and so pulling in the background in the backfield looks like Tillman should be ready for it. But
0: Tillman puts 9 in the box, make it 10, make it 11, and they are going to stop pulling. Unfortunately, I think the Mustangs telegraphed that, and all 11 were in the box, and there was no way the Mustangs could stop them. Now it's 4th and 3, and now you got to, I think you've got to punt.
1: I don't think Coach Brooks is punting there.
0: Big 4th down here for the Mustangs on their own 14. Wow. See if the Mustangs can get it. And they got help. Tillman jumped offsides.
1: That worked perfectly, Eric.
0: We've not
1: seen Presswood try to really get him to jump off sides in these short yardage situations, but there he must have given it a hard count. And number 30 there in the middle of the line for Tillman.
0: He's doing push-ups.
1: I guess that's the penalty. I guess you get a penalty on this team. You got to do push-ups.
0: That's great. I love that young man for Tillman. I can't see his number, but he just started doing push-ups as punishment on field and got back up. He's ready for the next play. That's pretty cool. So it's 1st and 10 for the Mustangs on their own 29. Snap. Alamo makes a few men miss across the line, then gets about the 34, gains about 4, 2nd and 6. This game crawling along, still tied at 29.
1: At least, Eric, right now with this ground game of the Mustangs, the clock is continuously rolling for the first time in this second half.
0: That's right. We are now towards 6:15. We are almost the halfway point of this third quarter. 2nd and 6. Snap. Alamo again. And he has hit at the line and dropped for a loss. That'll make it 3rd and 7. Nice job by the Tillman front to get by the Mustang front right into the backfield for a loss, 3rd and 7. .540 left in this third quarter, tied at 29. A lot of men in motion. Play clock down to 7. It is going to be a handoff to Matcham. Going off tackle, that was blown up. I don't know. The Mustangs went very conservative on that play call, and Tillman knew it.
1: Yeah, Eric, and it was unfortunate. I mean, they picked up that first down and gained some momentum here in the third quarter, and then that play calling in that particular series just wasn't the best for the Mustangs. They ended up at, you know, really just gaining one total offensive yard in that. Net 3-down series. So,
0: and that's kind of the first time tonight we've kind of witnessed what you would call a more conservative series for the Mustangs. I don't know if that is an adjustment, as it is a punt. It's a nice sidewinding punt by Wilson, but it takes a straight bounce, then goes the Mustangs' way across the 30, down to about the 27. That's where Tillman will take over, 1st down and 10. So the Mustangs got to stop, then Tillman got to stop. So 1st down for Tillman.

0: Tied at 29, 4:34 in this third quarter. Thank you for joining us. That score update brought to you by the Mattress Market. Sleep well with the Mattress Market. And so the McCracken County Mustangs now back out on the defensive side. Tillman has it first down and 10 on the 28 of their own. Snap. It's going to be a throw to the left side as Pike. Big hole across the left sideline. Dodges one across the 50. Cuts it up down to the 41. And that's a horse collar tackle. Tack on 15 yards. And suddenly Tillman is going to be inside the 30. There is a down Tillman player is on that really hard horse collar tackle. Chance McPike is slow to get up, and that is big. He was brought down hard.
1: Yeah, Eric, that was Elijah pulling. I wasn't for sure he got a horse collar, but was he already out of bounds and did the whistle already?
0: No, he was in bounds.
1: Okay.
0: It was pure horse collar, and it took him straight to the pavement. And he is slow to get up, but I think it may be a cramp. Is that what I see? It looks like it.
1: It looks like it, but it's fortunate, Eric. I got to say what you said, pulling put him down, that's for sure.
0: Yeah.
1: And that'll be 15 yards on the floor. This will put him down to the 25.
0: Mustangs are just giving up penalties left and right. Right now. So it'll be an extra 15 yards marked off. It's at the 38, so that'll take it down to the 23.
1: So, Eric, I got to ask the question. The officials are waiting to mark it off.
0: They are. Waiting is the injury timeout. Is McPike able to get up? That's good to see. He's walking. And as the cramp does, it's those first few steps are brutal. And he has the far side of the field to go. He's the worst location in terms of his sideline, so he's having to make a long walk. Feel for him because that is a terrible feeling. I'm not athletic. I get those when I roll over in bed. That hurts.
1: That hurts, Eric, and you're only 40.
0: I know.
1: Think if you're up there with me and Ivan.
0: I'm told it does not get better.
1: Nope. Yeah, I had a long spring.
0: That's for sure. But you're better than ever. As McPike comes off, so they're about to mark off the 15 yards, I assume, or not. I can hear the Tillman coaches up here. They're confused. You can hear them in the background. I'm as confused as anybody. The head coach for Tillman has stopped play. Coach Thompson, he's furious. I mean, the flag came out, and they never showed a sign of waving it off. So it's going to stay as is, first and 10 on the McCracken 38. As dropping back, looking, going down towards the middle of the field, towards the end zone. It is caught by Thompson. Touchdown. It looked like it was going to be an interception, and Thompson made the play over, I believe, Turner, wasn't it?
1: I'm not sure. Whoever it is for the Mustangs remains down on the field, but I'm like you, Eric. I thought for sure that was an interception. He had the position on him, and Thompson was able to just reach in there and take the ball out of his hands.
0: That was phenomenal.
1: As they were coming down on the turf. So you got to give Avery Thompson credit. Talented player, as we know, both football and basketball, and he was able there just to make a big athletic move and
0: yes,
1: come up
0: was.
1: With that touchdown for Tillman when it should have been an interception for the Mustangs.
0: That is a highlight reel catch. I mean, it looked like either Thompson or Matcham had it just dead in the rights, and Thompson just skied over the Mustang defender and brought it in. That was unbelievable.
1: I almost wonder if that's Martin Thomas.
0: I was wondering. He is down. We can't see a number down there. Is another?
1: Martin's standing there, so it's not Martin. It's not Matcham. So it could be Lanier. He's been playing back there some.
0: So a injury timeout here is a cramp for the Mustangs now.

0: But a highlight reel touchdown by Avery Thompson. It looked like an interception for the Mustangs, and Thompson just was able to go over Turner and just make an unbelievable catch. Credit where it is due to that young man. What a catch. Now extra point coming for Tillman. And the white hat blows it dead. We are waiting, and now he signals, let's go. So extra point coming for Tillman. Mustangs jumped off sides. I don't think it's called. The extra point is up and good. So 4:17 in this third quarter. Tillman retakes the lead, 36-29. And Jimmy, that's a heartbreaking event there for the Mustangs. They had, it looked like a clear interception, but credit to Avery Thompson.
1: Yeah, Eric, I thought for sure. I mean, Turner had the inside. I mean, for a defender, that's where you want to be at on that type of pass, on that crossing route. And he really was the guy that had the best opportunity to make that catch, and he had his hands on it. But somehow Thompson was able to pull it out of his hands before they struck the turf. And I think it was a good call by the official. It's just an unfortunate break for the Mustangs. So here, Eric, with 4:17 left in his third quarter, that's a break that didn't go McCracken County's way. And so for Tillman, for the first time since late in the second quarter, Tillman's got a lead.
0: And so the Mustangs right now, they are facing some adversity here, down by 7. 15 unanswered, I should say, with the two-point conversion on the last possession. And so the Mustangs, big offensive series coming up here. It is an end-over-end kick. It goes over the Mustang heads into the end zone. So it'll be first and 10 from the 20. Now a big series here for the Mustang offense.
1: Yeah, Eric, here you can't turn the ball back over to Tillman. You've got to put some points on the board if you're going to have an opportunity in the fourth quarter to win this game. So this is going to be a good test for this young Mustang team. They're down 7 points. Here late in the third quarter, they've got 80 yards to drive down the field. They've looked good on offense all night long, Eric, except that last series. Last series is the first time we've seen the Mustangs not look good on offense. Just didn't seem like they were clicking. So here on this series, Eric, they've got to get back to what they did in the first half.
0: So first down and 10 now for the Mustangs on their own 20, trailing right now 36-29 as a snap and off to Alamo, and he's hit at the line. I'm really a bit surprised at the Mustang play. That's now 5 runs in a row, and now only, I think, one of them produced positive yardage.
1: I think so, Eric. You're right. Those last 3 downs they ran the ball in the last series were all negative yardage. Here they did give Alamo the line of scrimmage, so it wasn't a negative play, but they're back at the 20-yard line at 2nd and 10.
0: And so sending Matcham in motion. Snap. It is a quick screen play to the left, and Matcham escapes one tackle onto the 26. And that'll make it 3rd down and about 4.
1: So right now, Eric, it's a critical 3rd down play here for the Mustangs. You don't want a 3-and-out here. You're going to put your defense back on the field when they've already allowed Tillman to score twice in this second half. So for the Mustangs, Eric, this is probably one of the more critical plays so far in this game for the Mustangs.
0: 3rd down and long 3, short 4 is Mustangs changing the play at the line. Play clock down to 10. Snap. It is a handoff to Alamo. He's got the hole across the 30. 1st down to about the 32.
1: Yeah, Eric, and that was one when he handed that off to Alamo. I've got to be honest. I said to myself, I didn't like the call. On a 3rd and 4, but fortunately for Coach Brooks, Alamo found a hole there and picked up about 6 or 7 yards to keep this drive alive, and that's what they need to do.
0: 1st down, McCracken County. 2:49 left in the third. Mustangs trail 36-29. Some confusion for the Mustangs up front. Play clock's already down to 10. They've got to hurry. Play clock down to 5. Now sending a man in motion. Snap, just at 0. Throws to the left,

0: And it's nearly picked off. That sequence looks blown from the beginning. There is a flag. It's a flag on the far side that Tillman does not like.
1: It's pass interference.
0: The Tillman coaches to our right, they erupted in disagreement.
1: Oh, they're going to conference.
0: Please no. We await the signal. It is pass interference against Tillman. And so that will move it up to the 48-yard line. First down and 10 for McCracken County near midfield. 2:26 in this third quarter, trailing 36-29. Score update brought to you by the Mattress Market. Snap. Alamo again. And just right at the line. It is just a different sort of play calling here in the second half by McCracken County, it seems.
1: It is, Eric. I mean, Tillman, whenever they get on first down and Alamo's in the backfield, they're putting a minimum of 8 guys in the box.
0: Yep.
1: Or 9. And they're stopping at the line of scrimmage. And so the situation is here for Coach Brooks. He's got to be able to change up that first down play because Tillman's got that, they've got that written down well.
0: Second and 10. Snap. It is a throw over the middle. Caught by Gregory. First down across the 35. Out to the 41.
1: Eric, now that was a nice call there. It's the first time tonight McCracken County's went to the tight end. We talked about Brentley Gregory coming into tonight's game. That last season he made some big catches for the Mustangs out of that tight end position, and that one right there is the biggest one so far this season to help the Mustangs keep this drive alive and get the ball over in Tillman's territory.
0: At the 42, first down and 10 for the Mustangs. Clock ticks, a minute 28 here in the third. Snap. Quick throw to the flat. It is dropped. It was going to be blown up anyway. It was a throw to Lanier. He was covered immediately. It probably was a good thing he dropped it because I think it would have been a loss on the tackle.
1: Yeah, Eric, I was worried a little bit he was going to tip that in the air, and that would have been a potential opportunity for Tillman to intercept that. That was what I was a little bit worried about. Pass was a little bit behind him, and sometimes you see that situation go the defense's way, but fortunately it did not in this case.
0: Second and 10 on the Tillman 42 is handoff to Alamo as he dances across the 40, dances across the 35, has the first down across the 30. Well, it's going to be right at the first down mark. We'll see where they spot it.
1: Looks like Eric, they're going to spot that about a half yard short.
0: It didn't look like it was a favorable spot, but it's harder for me to say that up here, so I'm going to give benefit of the doubt there. Third down and 1.
1: We've got to give Alamo credit to Eric. He made a nice run there through a lot of traffic. That's
0: for sure. Jumbo package pulling in the backfield. Quarterback keeper, first down, and then some. As he gets across the 30 towards the 25. Nice job by Presswood to get inside the 30 to the 25.
1: Yeah, Eric, that was a nice call there. Tillman set up. You had Elijah pulling in the backfield, thinking that was the play, and they didn't see that quarterback sneak coming. And so really what was a need for one yard, Presswood ended up picking up about 7.
0: That's right. First down and 10 for the Mustangs. 43 seconds in the third quarter, trailing by 7. Mustangs break the huddle. Again, a jumbo formation here. First down and 10. It's a handoff to Pullen, goes off tackle, has a hole down the right sideline, 10-5, down to the 3. Tillman bent, brought 11 straight in towards the huddle. Mustangs went sideline, wide open, first and goal at the 3.
1: Pullen racking up the yards here on the stat sheet that Ivan has going there, picking that up, and he's still in the game here. The opportunity to score for the Mustangs.
0: No huddle, and whistles blow, and it is going to be
1: Tillman timeout.
0: It is, and that's big. That's Tillman having to burn a timeout now with

0: The preparation style timeouts that just burn a coach alive. But the Mustangs have it first and goal at the 2.
1: So, Eric, we could have, if the Mustangs are able to punch this in, probably they can punch it in. This could be a tie game at the end of the third quarter.
0: I would say any Mustang fan coming into tonight would have taken that in a heartbeat.
1: Yeah, Eric, I'm excited about this team. Mm-hmm. Win or lose tonight, I'm excited about it. And right here, Eric, I think this is another big statement for this Mustang offense in particular. They were down 7 points. Defense gave up 2 touchdowns. They were starting down here on their 20-yard line, and they had to drive it the length of the field to tie this up. And even though there were some plays there that were negative, they were able to overcome those and get this drive going. So right now, 2 yards left in front of them and 4 downs to pick it up.
0: Just avoid the penalties if you're the Mustangs. Jumbo package pulling in the backfield.
1: You know, Eric, I'd call another quarterback sneak.
0: It is that. Presswood tries to get his way in. He does. Touchdown, Cole Presswood.
1: Eric, that worked so good there back on that third down situation just a moment ago, and Coach Brooks recognized that and called that again to put it up on the board.
0: And now an extra point away from tying it. Swinging gate. This always gives me heartburn. Now they set up for the extra points. So Wilson to tie it up. Snap high, hold good. Kick is up, and it is good. 13 seconds left in this third quarter. The Mustangs tie it up 36-36.
1: Eric, for Ivan sitting here, well, this must feel like the Murray-Apollo game a little bit that you just watched last night down in Murray. Just a scoring fest back and forth between the two teams. And a very similar situation happened last night at Murray, where Murray ended up beating Apollo in double overtime, 58-50. And right now, Eric, the way this game has gone and you got a full 12 minutes to go, we easily could see a very similar score to that game last night.
0: How long has the third quarter been? Do we know?
1: I can tell you. So we started at 8:45, and
0: oh,
1: right now
0: goodness.
1: It is 9:42.
0: That is insane.
1: So if we get another 2 minutes in, we'll have a full 60 minutes in for this quarter. If we get another 60 minutes in, Eric, we'll be done at 10:45.
0: That should never happen. I can't say I've seen that very many times before. But the Mustangs have tied it up, 36-36. Now they will kick off. Just 13 seconds left here in the quarter. Wilson, nice end over end kick. It's going to be returned around the 4 as it comes out to the 10, 15, 20. Big hole, 25-30, one man to beat, and he's not beat. It is a nice job bringing down the open field tackle right there. It looks like
1: it's Colin Salen again.
0: That's right.
1: Eric, if you remember, he was the one that saved a touchdown last time. He
0: wow.
1: did it here again. He plays that safety position on the kickoff return team. You got to admit, Eric, one thing, that young man can make some nice open field tackles.
0: Mustangs may have to work on the special team side of things this week.
1: I think they've got a little bit of work to do, either that or Brock Wilson going to have to go back to spot kicking it like they did last season.
0: That's right. Is first down and 10 for Tillman on the McCracken 49. Is a handoff straight up the middle. Is a nice run on first down. Gets to about the 42. And that will do it for the end of the third quarter. A 58-minute third quarter. We go to the fourth quarter. We're all tied up. The final stanza when we return. 99.5 The Fan.
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2: 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McCracken County Public Schools asks the question, miss

0: today?
1: No way!
0: McCracken County Public Schools, focusing on success for the whole child, every child.
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3: Back here in the Baird broadcast booth, tied at 36 as we start this final frame. It is going to be Tillman ball, first down as they throw on the flat. It is across the 40, 30, inside the 20, out of bounds at the 19. So Tillman inside the red zone, first down and 10 from the 19-yard line. Really nice job by throwing it into the flat and letting McPike take it from there. Snap. It is a handoff to the back, straight up the middle. It gets to about the 15. That'll make it gain of 4. Second and 6. Four down territory here for Tillman. Early fourth quarter, tied at 36. Oh, my goodness, the Mustangs had to use their final timeout due to too many men on the field. And so the Mustangs have had to use two timeouts for, well, one timeout for not being prepared on an extra point, another timeout for too many men on the field, and a third timeout for too many men on the field.
4: Yep, Eric, that's unfortunate. I mean, when you got a full quarter left in a tie ball game, I mean, you imagine if Tillman is up a touchdown, for instance, and they got 4 or 5 minutes left on the clock, Coach Brooks doesn't have any option to stop the clock.
3: Right. And so now if you're McCracken County, you've just got to find a way to persevere. You've got a little bit of adversity facing you here with the Blue Tornado at the 15. And overall, McCracken looking for one way to find a stop. Tied at 36. Score update brought to you by the Mattress Market. Sleep well with the Mattress Market. Second and 5. Snap. It is going to be a throw over the middle. Caught by Thompson and dropped. There is going to be a late hit, though, on the Mustangs. As Thompson was lit up. And he's hurt. He's at least bent over, understandably. He took a hard hit, but he looks like he's going to be okay. Mustangs looked like roughed the passer a bit, and so that will be a penalty against the Mustangs. It was an obvious one. The Mustangs delivered a late hit on the quarterback, so that will make it a first down inside the 10, I think at about the 7. Unfortunate there for the Mustangs. First and goal for Tillman at the 7. Tied at 36, 11-31, fourth quarter. Snap. It is a handoff. Straight up the middle. Nothing really doing. Maybe a gain of 1.
4: It was a good play there by Turner. Turner came down the line there. Able to make that tackle for the Mustangs.
3: That'll make it second and goal now from the 6. Mustangs have too many men on the field again. This is an issue in the second half. That is the 4th time now the Mustangs have been caught with too many men on the field. And that is going to move it closer to the goal line. That is lack of game awareness there for the Mustangs. And now it is second and goal from the 4. Snap. A bumbled snap. It is recovered by Tillman. And into the end zone it goes for the touchdown. It was a bobbled snap. Fell on the ground. Tillman able to pick it up and rumble in for 6. Feels like the Mustang defense is really out of gas.
4: I think they're out of gas, Eric, and I think they've really

0: lost their composure, like you said, a number of plays here in this second half where they've had the wrong personnel on the field, too many men twice. Coach Brooks has burned the timeouts twice there. They just had to take the penalty because he didn't have any timeouts left. So three times here in the second half, the Mustangs have had the wrong personnel and, quite frankly, one too many players on the field. And so, Eric, one of the things we talked about a little bit there at halftime was you can't make costly mistakes in the second half or you're going to win this close a game. And unfortunate tonight, those costly mistakes are coming on McCracken County side of the field.
1: And so 43-36 now. Tillman on top with 11:05 left in this game. Mustangs hanging tough. But they need a very nice drive here from their sophomore quarterback and offense. So Tillman will kick from the 40. So we await the official to give the final go-ahead. And there it is. It is an end-over-end kick, and it's going to be returned at the 10. Out towards the 15, towards the 20. Masham goes right sideline with it, and he gets across the 30, out to about the 35-yard line. It'll be first down and 10 for the Mustangs right there. And now the Mustangs trying to respond.
0: Yeah, Eric, that was a nice run back. That really is the first return for the Mustangs tonight on kickoffs. Actually, I think that is the first return. And for Matcham, he brought that back about 25 yards to get the Mustangs good field position at the 34. So for the Mustangs, Eric, here, they just got to execute well on offense as they have through the first three quarters. They can tie this game back up here late in the fourth quarter.
1: 10:57 in the fourth, 43-36 Tillman. And there's too many men on the field for the Mustangs. Now they get it cleared off. Lanier will come off. Snap is a quick throw to the left, caught right at the 40. As it goes out towards the first down marker, gain of about 9, let's call it. It depends on the spot, maybe 10. Was that Matcham? Or no, it was Turner.
0: Turner caught that, Eric. It's about a 9-yard gain.
1: And so that'll make it second and one.
0: I think one thing, Eric, makes me a little nervous here. You don't have any timeouts left.
1: That's right.
0: And they've let the play clock many times get below 5 seconds before they really seem to be set and ready to snap the ball.
1: You live dangerously when you do that without timeouts. They're actually going to say first down now.
0: That was generous.
1: It was generous. First down at 10. We'll take it. Snap. It is going to be a handoff to the back, straight up the middle, gets to about the 50. I'm not going to lie. That was a 9-yard gain, and they gave us 10-plus on that previous one. We will take it. It'll make it second and four now on this sequence, right at the 50. Clock continues to tick, 10:18 and counting. Tillman up by a touchdown.

0: And Mustangs jumped. That's going to stop it. Turner jumped on the near side too quick. That'll make it, instead of second and four, second and nine.
1: Eric, that hurts because you're in a second and short situation, and now you're second and basically 10 yards again. And that's unfortunate. That was a good run by Alamo to get it up there halfway to the end of the chains, and now the Mustangs are back basically starting on needing 10 yards for this first down, and just two downs to get it done before fourth down.
0: Second and nine now for the Mustangs on their own 45. Snap. It is going to be a screenplay left side. Gets across the 50 and across the first down marker. Matchum on his second effort as he gets to the 43.
1: Yeah, Eric, and for the fans at home, that was 100% second effort. He was tackled.

0: about 3 yards short of picking up that first down. He was able to keep his balance and fall forward and pick up 6 more yards. Not only get the first down, but pick up another 3 yards for the Mustangs.
1: First down and 10. Mustangs trail by 7. 9:26 left in the ball game. Snap. Alamo runs into his own man, and that blows up the play immediately as he ran into his own lineman. No gain on the play. Second and 10.
0: Yeah, Eric, that's a play that Coach Brooks continues to stick with on first down. And here in the second half, not had the same success running it right up the middle as he did in the first half. I recognize in the first half he had a lot of success at that, but that's an adjustment. You got to give Tillman credit that they made at halftime.
1: Sure, absolutely.
0: They're going to be ready for Lamo on first down up the middle, and they've been successful in stopping that play.
1: Second and 10 now. Alamo again, as he has a big hole this time, just short of the first down by about 3 yards. Gain of 7, second or third and 7.
0: Yeah, and Eric, this is where that penalty weighs heavy.
1: Mm-hmm.
0: Because now you would have easily picked up the first down with that carry there by Alamo. Now you're in a third. Looks like they marked it back this time, Eric. Last time we got a generous mark. This time we got 1 yard short.
1: I guess maybe that's
0: the plus and minuses that we've seen out of the officials tonight when they're walking up and down the field.
1: Evens it out. Jumbo formation here for the Mustangs on third and 4. It's pulling, and I just don't get it. It's obvious play to pulling. Tillman put all 11 in the box. It's a loss of 1. That was just telegraphing by the Mustangs. And Tillman said, we know exactly what you're going to do, and drop the Mustangs for a loss. And the Mustangs, what are they? I mean, they don't have timeouts. Play clock is moving. There's a lot of confusion. There is a lot of confusion. Play clock down to 15. Mustangs going for it on fourth down and 4. Play clock down to 10. It is a handoff. Straight up the middle, nothing doing. That was a poor, poor called sequence by the coaching staff.
0: Yeah, Eric, that's a little frustration there because I'm not sure what Coach Brooks saw there. He put in the smaller running back there. And
1: they've taken the ball out of Presswood's hands a large portion of this second half, and that has been to the downfall of this offense.
0: Eric, you're right. You know, you talk pregame and we talk first half that Coach Brooks was going to have an open playbook, allow Presswood to throw the ball downfield. You got to say, Eric, other than that first series, he hasn't done it at all in the second half. It has been very conservative. Those were two very conservative plays right there that didn't pick up any yardage whatsoever.
1: First and 10 for Tillman on their own 38, now leading 43-36, 7:30 left in the game. Mustangs have used all their timeouts this second half. It is a handoff as it is up the middle, gain of about 1. And so a gain of 1 is Jaubrey Sherrill.
0: Eric, they gave him 3.
1: Okay. There you go.
0: I mean, one official's got his foot on the 41, and the official put the ball on the 40, right at the 40-yard line.
1: There you go. All right. And so second and something. They've got to get to the 48s as a throw of the middle. Caught across the 50 and all the way towards the end zone. The defense is gassed. Not touched. Touchdown. Credit to Tillman. They have out-executed the Mustangs. This is second half. And unfortunately, the Mustangs are now down 2 scores as it is 6:57 left. Snap high, hold good, kick is up, it is good. With 6:57 left in this one, Tillman starting to run away a little bit. They lead 50-36. It's not over for you if you are McCracken County, but you've got to go away from the conservative play calling now and give it to your quarterback like you did in the first half.
0: You do, Eric. I think the issue here, you're down 2 scores. When we were down just 1 score there and had the ball inside the 40 with an opportunity to drive it down and tie the game, and Coach Brooks had a couple conservative calls there on third and four. And unfortunately, now you're down 2 scores. You've not been able to stop McCracken

0: Tillman Enney defensively here in the second half. For the Mustangs, Eric, the best thing for this team right now is for this offense to get on the field quickly, score, really score here, Eric, in, you know, a 60-second, maybe two-minute kind of range, so that you got plenty of time on the clock to play some defense and maybe get the first stop of the night against Tillman besides that one fumble into the end zone. So right now for McCracken County, Eric, this is an offensive situation that you've got to score.
1: So Tillman will kick off, 6:57 left, Mustangs down 14. As Tillman moves towards the football, the kick is an end-over-end kick. It will be returned at the 8. Out to the 10, 15, left side to the 20, up the right sideline at the 30, and knocked out of bounds at the 41. It'll be first down for McCracken County right at the 41. As Matcham, he is cramping a considerable amount, and I think he's trying to get to the other side without, and he's having to go down. Getting him. The Mustangs don't even see it. Now they do, and come sprinting down towards Matcham. And so they are attending to him. As he had a – I believe it is a cramp. They are now working on him a bit. As trainer Aaron Swain working on his ankle, it may be something a little bit more in-depth than a cramp. And so the coaches are all around Matcham. It looks like it may be something a bit more serious than a cramp. And now he is able to get up on his own power. That's good to see. So he is moving towards the sideline on his own power. That is good. And so it will be first down for McCracken County on its own 41. They will have to move quick, down 14 with 6:50 left. Now you, at least for the moment, will not have your top receiver. The Mustangs have really kind of taken it out of the hands of Presswood this second half. Now you got to give it back to them. And you know Tillman is expecting that now. See what Presswood can do here. Two wideouts to the left. And a little bit of confusion. Play clock down to 7. Play clock down to 5. Man in motion. Down to 2. Snap. It's a handoff. Straight up the middle. Nothing doing. I do not understand it. A gain of 1. Clock will now tick.
0: Yeah, Eric, I just can't. I can't sort out the change in offensive plan here in the second half when Presswood proved himself worthy of throwing the ball downfield, and now all of a sudden you just turn it into a running game when you're down 14. I think, Eric, the other thing you noted on last, there seems to be a lot of confusion on
1: there's
0: the offensive set.
1: There's another handoff, this time a hole and a gain of about 5, which Tillman will allow because that's going to be another 30 seconds to come off.
0: Yeah, and it keeps you third, and it's not third and long, but it's a good third, and it's a good third and 3.
1: And clock continues to run, and Mustangs have got to start putting some air in it. Is trying to get the Blue Tornado to jump. Now you lose a little bit more clock. Down under 6 minutes. Snap, another handoff. And nothing doing. It is now fourth down for the Mustangs. You had Presswood had a phenomenal first half, and the Mustangs have gone, 80% run this second half?
0: Eric, I don't know the last time they threw a pass.
1: I don't either.
0: I mean, honestly, they've run the ball nearly every.

0: down in the last three series.
1: I mean, maybe Presswood has an arm injury, maybe. Is that? I'm just trying to figure. It's fourth and one. Play clock down to seven. It is going to be Presswood to pass. He throws. It is caught by Gregory, and he is hit hard. I know it's incomplete. Or is it caught? It is caught, but he is hit hard.
0: It's first down, so they did pick up the first down there, but Gregory's down.
1: And that answered that riddle. I mean, it was a great pass there by Presswood, so I don't want to say that it's an injury of any kind on him. And Gregory is down, and he is hurt.
0: He got hit right in the hip, Eric. That guy really tackled him, really had a good line of sight on him and caught him, it looked like, right there around the waistline. And for Gregory, that was a hard hit.
1: Clean hit, yep. But hard hit. And so he is down. And good news, he is getting up, and he is walking on his own power. That is great news. Now the Mustangs have used 2 minutes, 15 seconds, and have moved 17 yards. They've got to go quick.
0: No, they've actually moved it 12.
1: 12, shoot.
0: They started on the 41.
1: You're exactly right. So they've used 2 minutes plus, got 12 yards. They have got to abandon the run game. First and 10. Man in motion. Snap. Presswood drops back, and he's hit hard. It is fumbled. And Tillman.
0: They say he's down.
1: Okay.
0: He was down.
1: To the credit of Paducah Tillman, the white hat was not quick to make his signal. And understandably, they are upset. That was a really poor sequence by the white hat, not signaling above and beyond that it was down. Regardless, it was a big hit on Presswood as they brought the blitz, knowing that the Mustangs have to pass now. It's second and long. But good news, Presswood got right up. Clock continues to run now towards 4 minutes. Snap. As Presswood throws over the middle, incomplete. As he overthrew his receiver just a touch. That'll make it third and 18, roughly.
0: Yeah, that was unfortunate. Lanier, he was open there. That pass was just a little too far forward, and Jude couldn't bring that down. That would have got it back to at least a third and 10 there if Jude Lanier was able to come down with that catch.
1: So third and 18. Snap. Blitz comes. And it's Presswood having to get rid of it. And a flag comes. They're going to say a roughing the quarterback against Tillman. That is a break for the Mustangs. So roughing the quarterback, it looks like, against Tillman. But, man, Tillman knows now that McCracken has to pass as their back's against the wall, and they are bringing the blitz.
0: They are, Eric. It's three times in a row they've brought it into the backfield. So right now let's take a look at this. And
1: oh, they wave off the flag. And so it will be fourth and 19. And, of course, the Mustangs have to go for it. And so.
0: And they're going to punt.
1: No way.
0: Yep, they're going to punt.
1: You still have a chance if you go for it here. You do not really if you give it. You don't have any timeouts. It's fourth and 19. You've got to go for it here. With 4 minutes left. Well, the Mustangs punt. And so it will go back to the 12. Now, if you had all your timeouts, that's a different story. But now, I mean, Tillman can, with three running plays, kill what is a 3 minute 57 clock. You're up 14. You can kill a ton of time.
0: Yeah, I mean, you can kill 2 minutes just running the ball if you never picked up a first down. And so I think the other issue, Eric, for Tillman, I don't know that Tillman will get conservative. They've been successful offensively in the second half against this defense. So I ultimately, Eric, don't see Tillman getting real conservative here with his 357, just trying to continue to run the offense they have throughout the second half.
1: And so first and 10 for Tillman as

0: quick throw to the left side.
1: That's a great example, throwing it to McPike.
0: And he's going to get the first down, and he does go out of bounds, but he gets the first down at the 33. I am thoroughly, I mean, you only have, you need two touchdowns. You only have 4 minutes, I mean, and no timeouts. That's what throws me off about punting. First and 10. Snap. A quarterback keeper straight up the middle. Spin move. Gets across the 35. He'll go down at the 40. I mean, do you have a counter to my thought?
1: I do not, Eric. I think, you know, a couple of things have happened here late in the game that are certainly going to be questioned. I think the situation is that, you know, you had a third and four. You put your heavy package in. You didn't pick up anything. You went for it on fourth and four. And so now what are they calling? Now they're calling some kind of penalty.
0: It was a penalty of some sort against the Mustangs. It was a personal foul on McCracken County. I was not looking. I do not know who committed it, but it will be in McCracken territory at the 45 now. 3:37 left, and now Tillman trying to go for the juggler with a score. I just do not understand the punt. Is a handoff across the 40, out to the 35. Is a 4th and 19 a high probability of making it? No, but a punt is a 0% probability of making it, in my thought.
1: Yeah, here you are. I mean, you're down two scores. And so, you know, really you could throw it all the way down the field. Even if they intercepted it, it would have been the same as a punt. And so why not, as you said, Eric, take that chance of picking that 19 yards up and versus just giving the ball away.
0: Dropping back. One-on-one coverage down the right side of the field. It's caught. Touchdown, Tillman.
1: Eric, this is very reminiscent of last year.
0: It is.
1: So far, last year they put up 28 points at the end of the game. Here they put up 21. That hurt, Eric. I'll be honest with you. I mean, you look at the end of this third quarter, this was a 36-36 game. And McCracken County had an opportunity in the final 12 minutes to win it. And instead, very similar to last year, 63-28, you're going to have a similar score that looks like McCracken County was not in this game when, quite frankly, they were.
0: Extra point is good. And McCracken now down 21. And again, you have no timeouts, so I mean, if you punt the last series, you might as well bring in some backups now for experience,
1: time, because punching one touchdown in here isn't going to make any difference in tonight's game.
0: And you've got several that are banged up. It's not worth an injury now at this point. We'll ask Coach Brooks about it Wednesday night at the McCracken County Coaches Show. That'll be at 6 o'clock right here on 99.5 The Fan from Buffalo Wild Wings. And then look ahead to the Mustang matchup next Friday night at home. That'll be at 7 o'clock, 6 o'clock pregame show right here on 99.5 The Fan. So Tillman will kick. And I think you need to take Presswood out at the very least. As much as Tillman is getting in the backfield that last series, you do not want to see him get hurt.
1: Either that, Eric, or like you said, just run the ball here and kind of let the game run out on you. You could run 2 minutes of the 3 minutes off the clock, even if you didn't pick up a first down.
0: So 3:03 left, 57-36 Tillman. And over in kick. And McCracken has it inside their own 10, out to the 15, 20. Lanier out to the 26. And we'll see what the Mustangs do here. Looks like they are going to bring out, I think, the first team unit, I believe. So first down for the Mustangs on their own 26.

0: So Mustangs have it first down and 10 on their own 26. 2:57 left.
1: Play clock's down. Yeah. Again.
0: And they do get it off just in time. Hand off to Alamo. Goes off right side. Across the 30. Brought down around the 33. It'll be a gain of about 7 or 8.
1: I do got to ask Ivan a question. Alamo, he getting up close to 100 yards? 93. He's up to 93 yards, Eric. And, I mean, because they've run him so much here in the second half.
0: That's
1: it's really been the entire offense of the second half.
0: Second and 3. Snap. Dropping back. Presswood. Throws over the middle. That's incomplete. Third and 3.
1: Eric, he just didn't have a lot of time. Like you said, they put 4 guys in the backfield there, and Lanier didn't really get to run his pattern, and Presswood had to release that.
0: I'd really feel more comfortable if the Mustangs went second team here just to prevent an injury of any kind this late. 2:22 left. Here in the game, Mustangs trail 57-36. Snap. End off is a loss of 1, 4th and 4. Deep punt. I guess so. And so the Mustangs will punt. With 2 minutes left, the Blue Tornado could go up by more than 28.
1: Which would be identical to last year. I mean, it really, it's almost deja vu. I mean, last year you had you were down one touchdown at the end of the third quarter. Here you're tied. Last year you lost, let them put up 28. Here you've let them put up 21.
0: As a end over end kick. As Tillman will return it and gets to the 30, 35, 40, and out of bounds at the 48. So Tillman will take over. Flag on the field late. Not quite sure what it was.

0: And so they are discussing the flag. This game now at 3 hours, 16 minutes.
1: Yeah, good thing is, Eric, it's not going to be much longer.
0: No. And so that flag is against Tillman. That'll move it back a little bit. Interesting to see if Tillman wants to kind of run this one out or try to get some points to add a little salt.
1: Yeah, you know, with a rivalry this big, you'd think that's probably the decision. Throw it to Mick Pike. I think, Eric, that answers the question.
0: Mm-hmm. McCracken will remember this, as it looks like McCracken may have the talent advantage next year if they do that. As it toss around across the 40, up to the 45. Tillman most definitely not going to go for the sportsmanlike ending. They want to rub a lot of salt in the McCracken wound and blow this one up even more. A minute 15 left with the starter still in. As they throw left side, caught down the left sideline. One man to beat. Can't beat him, but it's inside the 15 to the 13. This is running up the score textbook. I know it's a fierce rivalry, but there's a way to win and a way to lose. As a snap, no huddle offense at that, and running into the end zone for the touchdown. That, my friends, is running up the score.
1: Yeah, that is, Eric. That's adding a little insult to injury. That's unfortunate. I think it's something McCracken County will keep on their agenda for the future. And it's just unfortunate to see when we all live in the same community.
0: Snap's good. Hold

0: good. Kick is up. It is good. So Tillman goes no huddle. Up 21 with a minute left. I'm going to refrain from my thoughts on that, and it will be Paducah Tillman to kick off to McCracken County. And if you're McCracken County, you got outplayed in this second half. No other way to put it, as Tillman did a great job executing that second half, but great job by the Mustangs these first three quarters for sure.
1: Yeah, Eric, I think one of the highlights of this game, other than the conservatism in this second half, was the offensive execution, particularly through, I want to say, the first two and a half quarters. You got to remember that first drive, the Mustangs drove it down and punched it in. And so really there, five out of six drives, the Mustangs were able to punch this ball in. Presswood did a good job throwing the ball down the field. Seemed to be a good mix between run and pass. And then somewhere there in the third quarter, Coach Brooks got conservative, really turned to his running game. Tillman came in here and put seven, eight, nine guys in the box. We're not going to allow the Mustangs to run the ball, and unfortunately that was the difference in the offense in the second half. I think defensively, the defensive backs, that's an area they've got to continue to improve on if they're going to have as good a season as the first two quarters look like.
0: As it's an in-over-in kick, and it will be taken at the 18 and returned out to the 20, 25, and tripped up at the 25. And the unfortunate part is that makes Lanier slow to get up, and that's what you worry about here. I think, though, it is just a cramp.
1: I hope so, Eric, because he went down hard.
0: He did.
1: You
0: are risking so much playing your starters this late.
1: Yeah, Eric, you gotta wonder. I mean, Lanier, Matcham, these are your top two players, and you got them in there on a kickoff when you're down 28 points in less than 60 seconds, you know. You've got to ask the question is, do you put in, as you mentioned, some second string guys that can return the ball there on a kickoff and not take a chance on getting a key player hurt? So unfortunate for the Mustangs, Eric, three quarters of good football and one quarter that just didn't show out well.
0: So, we await the final series here for the Mustangs. A handoff to Lamo as he goes up the middle, gains about three. 40 seconds left. And this loss for McCracken County, it hurts, but the running up the score does not help much. And McCracken going to let this one run out here tonight. The final score, Tillman wins it 64-36. It was 36-all going into the fourth quarter, but credit to Paducah Tillman. They were able to score and then some. And run away with three touchdowns in the final 5 minutes to blow this one open. As I look towards Ivan, he's finishing up these total stats. And we are set for the final stats for tonight. With that, it is Ivan Stevens.
2: All right, for McCracken, total offense, 460 yards, breaks down to 180 rushing, 280 passing. For Tillman, total offensive yards, 657, 168 rushing, 489 passing, and I'd probably say about 250 of that came in the last 3 minutes.
0: No doubt.
2: Individually for McCracken County, Logan Alamo, 24 carries, 94 yards. Jakari Matcham, 3 carries, 44 yards. Elijah Pullen, 8 carries, 35 yards, touchdown. Jontavious McCauley, 2 carries for 5 yards. Cole Presswood, 3 carries for 1 yard. He did score a touchdown. Braylon Brooks, 1 carry for 1 yard. Passing, Cole Presswood, 18 for 27, 280 yards, 3 touchdowns.

0: touchdowns, and he was sacked once. Pass receiving, Jakari Matcham, 8 catches, 140 yards on a touchdown. Jude Lanier, 4 catches, 145 yards, and 2 touchdowns. Brentley Gregory, 3 catches, 12 yards. Quaterian Turner, 1 for 10. Logan Alamo, 1 for 5. And Tucker James, 1 for 4. For the Tornado, rushing, Isaac James, 12 carries, 66 yards and a touchdown. Tito Crumble, 2 carries, 35 yards and a touchdown. J. Aubrey Sherrell, 8 carries, 23 yards and a touchdown. Avery Thompson, 5 carries, 18 yards and a touchdown. Chance McPike, 2 carries, 7 yards and a touchdown. And Xavier Isabel, 2 carries for minus 1. Passing, Mr. Isabel was 24 of 35. 489 yards, 4 touchdowns. He was sacked once. Pass receiving, Chance McPike, 9 catches, 204 yards and a touchdown. Avery Thompson, 9 catches, 153, 2 touchdowns. Tito Crumble, 3 for 56. Jaden Powell, 2 for 70. And one of those was a touchdown. And lastly, Isaac James, 1 catch for 6 yards.
1: That is the final stats for tonight. Ivan, appreciate it as always, my friend. We'll talk to you next week.
0: All right.
1: As Jimmy Garrett returns on this one, and we look ahead now to next week for McCracken County after a rough finish to this one here tonight. Your thoughts on this one?
2: Yeah, Eric, I think it's unfortunate. If we'd had the same conversation at the end of the third quarter when it was 36-36, a lot of excitement around McCracken County football, and certainly McCracken County played great football through three quarters, so we can't take it away from these young men, particularly on the offensive side when they were really, as you had mentioned at the beginning of the game, using the full playbook there. They were very successful against Tillman and moving up and down the field basically at the same pace as Tillman was. Certainly the defense was not able to slow down Tillman any whatsoever, other than that one fumble into the end zone. McCracken County did not stop them on a single possession in tonight's game. But for whatever reason, Coach Brooks and his staff elected to get more conservative with their play calling there in the fourth quarter, didn't allow the ball to move, weren't able to pick up any first downs, and just continued to give the ball back to the Tillman offense. And that was really the difference. I mean, you look at it, it was 36-36, and then you give them the ball back 4 times, and they put 28 points on the board, and that's the difference in the game. So it's really unfortunate. I think it's unfortunate the scoreboard doesn't show how well McCracken County played football for three quarters. I like what I saw through those three quarters. I think it's an opportunity for this team to learn and grow and get back home next week against Logan County. We've got to remember one thing. Logan County is a good football team. Got beat by them last year over there in Logan County. So, you know, this was a good matchup here tonight for Tillman. You're not going to have any less of a matchup next week against Logan County. So these young men showed they could play some good football. They played good for three quarters in particular. I think they got a little bit gassed, as you said, the defense in particular, in the fourth quarter. But I think overall, you know, I think one of the things will be an interesting conversation with Coach Brooks on the Wednesday night coaches show. You know, what did he see in that fourth quarter that he thought he could get conservative and really use the running game to make a difference tonight against Tillman when it wasn't effective? And as you said earlier, he took the ball out of Presswood's hands. Presswood up to that time had an excellent, he was a north of 250 yards going into that fourth quarter, and then just a couple of passes in that fourth quarter that were caught, really only 4 or 5 passes thrown in the fourth quarter. So, you know, one thing I know you mentioned one time, Eric, is, you know, did Presswood, was his arm hurt? You know, he really never got tackled other than a couple times. And so I don't know that I saw any place that he had any injuries that would have caused Coach Brooks to say, hey, I'm going to take the ball out of his hands. His shoulder's hurting him, and get conservative. But Tillman, Eric, when you got 9 guys in the box, you're not going to run it between the tackles. You're just not going to do it. You don't have that. You got a brand new line with the exception of Max Watson. You're not going to blow them off the line and pick up big yards. And Tillman took advantage of it. You got to give Tillman credit. You know, one of the things is that you look at halftime and you say, okay, which team's making the best halftime adjustments? Tonight,

0: play two, you can't play three, you got to play the full 48 minutes. And unfortunate for the Mustangs, tonight they just played 36, and 36 wasn't enough to win this game.
1: That's the truth. And now if you're McCracken County, you've just got to put that in the rearview mirror and look ahead to next week, bounce back, and what looks to like a promising season ahead for the Mustangs. So that is the game plan for McCracken County. Jimmy, as always, appreciate it, my friend. We'll talk to you on Wednesday night.
0: See you Wednesday night.
1: All right. The Mustangs fall short tonight after a rough fourth quarter. Now they will look to bounce back next week. Kickoff at 7 o'clock. Buffalo Wild Wings pregame show at 6 o'clock. Before then, join us for the McCracken County Coaches Show. That'll be Wednesday night at 6 o'clock again from Buffalo Wild Wings in Paducah. The Mustangs fall tonight, and now they look ahead to next week. Thank you for your time this time. Until next time, so long, everybody.
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13: Who says vaping is safer than cigarettes? Science does not support that belief. Vapes can contain a variety of chemicals, flavoring agents, cancer-causing elements, and other harmful substances. 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Vaping can also damage your DNA,

0: from now, we will give you our national champion. So stay tuned, stay locked in. But when we come back, we will get to a busy, busy week in the NFL. Fernando Mendoza made his debut, really, on national TV. What does it mean? Patrick Mahomes, number 18 in the player rankings. We'll discuss that next. We are
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9: Minutes from now, we will give you our college football national champions. We are a week away from week zero in college football. Then it's go time, Labor Day weekend. By the way, Jay Martin, since we might have a half a second. You expect anything interesting out of that UNC-TCU game to open things up next week in Dublin?
10: Nope.
9: No. Okay.
10: Do you?
9: No. Well, I expect TCU to win. Which,
10: yeah. No, okay. No, yeah. I agree with that. Yeah. Yeah.
9: But why I bring it up, I think by having nothing interesting from North Carolina, that then will become a topic for us to discuss. At 11 p.m. Eastern.
10: Yeah, I guess interesting. It depends on how you define interesting. It's not going to be interesting from like a, man, Carolina's good. It's just going to be like, man, what a dumpster fire. How fast can this be over?
9: I think so, too. That is a noon Eastern game from Dublin. Among the other notable teams that are playing next week in week zero, USC kicks off next week at home. They will play San Jose State. Another one of those rip-roaring USC out-of-conference games now that Notre Dame is off the schedule. So, also, Florida State, which is kind of an interesting team. They kind of need to get off to a hot start. They will play. They'll probably still be on. They have a 7 p.m. Eastern kickoff. Probably still be on when we're on air. So, we will recap week zero 1 week from now.

0: 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I used to be the CEO of your closet. Now I'm just that one intern no one ever talks to. I always thought you'd circle back with me, get granular, keep me in the pipeline. But nada, nothing. 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
13: 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If you've been listening since we've been on air an hour ago, we dropped our college football playoff brackets, all 12 teams. Jay Martin and I had 8 teams in common. Georgia, Texas, Oklahoma out of the SEC, Ohio State, Indiana, Oregon out of the Big Ten, Miami out of the ACC, Notre Dame as an independent. I had BYU as my Big 12 champ. J-Mart had Texas Tech. He had UNLV as his Group of Five team. I had New Mexico. I had Tennessee and Alabama as my final two at-larges. He had LSU with Lane Kiffin and SMU. We've got about 12 minutes to the top of the hour, J-Mart. There's only one thing to do. Kyrus, give us a little music. Put us in the mood. J-Mart. For all the marbles, we're going to be holding this, we're going to be holding you to this until January 20th or so when this national championship gets played.
14: Oh, Lord.
13: Way too late, but different kind of conversation. Who's your 2026 national champion? And you don't have to give me the whole path, but how do you see him getting there? Who do you see him being?
14: I got Ohio State winning it all.
13: Ooh, okay.
14: From the five. I know the schedule is very tough. So we'll see, you know, where they end up slotting in. There was at one point when I was putting together my top 12 that they were my number one team, but the schedule did back me off just a little bit. But I think, you know, you had to battle test it, but then obviously the talent is outrageous there. Along the way, so this is where it gets tough because I have to look at the top 12 and then see who could actually match up based on where I have them here. So originally I wanted to have Ohio State and Notre Dame in my final, but they're going to end up having to meet in the quarterfinals based on being the 4 and 5 seeds. So then I would have Ohio State winning that matchup and playing against the number one seed Miami in the semifinal, where I would have them winning there, and then they would play either Georgia or Oregon unless I had Texas beating Oregon, which I'm not sure about yet. I'm torn. I think that game's going to be great. That

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0: There's some very intriguing pieces on this team. Garrett Wilson, Kenyon Sadiq, the first rounder. But as you just said, you said it well. It's the Jets. I'll believe it when I see it. I'll have them under.
1: And finally, the Miami Dolphins, 4.5 wins.
2: I don't even know the number, under. Just an awful football team this year. I have no idea what they're going to be, except that they're going to be bad.
0: I will be quick. They're the one team that actually, you know, we talk about tanking in the NBA. Tanking doesn't really exist in the NFL. Sometimes teams are just bad. I kind of think the Dolphins are like semi-tanking. They owe a lot of money to players that are not on their roster. They gave Malik Willis, I heard Martin and Monty talking about this, like the weird contract that's like actually a lot of money, but they could get out of it pretty quickly if they're in position to draft a quarterback. I think it's going to be bad. I think they're in the competition for the worst team in the league, frankly, with a team in their division. So I'll go under. So we went 8-for-8, I think, J-Mart.
2: Yeah, that was not dramatic from the two of us, but I just feel like those are some easy divisions to kind of look at.
0: Yes, Buffalo over 10.5, New England under, Miami under, and the New York Jets under. Next week, I think we'll hit the, I think, a very intriguing AFC North, by the way.
2: Mm-hmm.
0: Joe Burrow is fascinating. You know what? Maybe we'll come back and talk a little to Joe Burrow, because I want to, he's on my mind. Let me put it that way. We'll discuss that next, Fox Sports Radio.
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12: 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You'll find today's show posted after we get off air. So, J-Mart, before the break, you know, I was kind of like, what are we going to talk about in this final segment? And it is just a question. Like, you know how sometimes in life you think you, like, you don't have an answer to a question, so you just kind of want somebody else's perspective?
13: Mm-hmm.
12: Cincinnati Bengals. Like, yep. Joe Burrow, I think you could argue, is maybe the most interesting player in the NFL this year. 2 years ago, had statistically one of the great seasons that we have ever seen. And that was sandwiched in between a season last year where he appeared in just 8 games, and in 2023, which was obviously 3 seasons ago, where he appeared in just 10. I know the organization has some dysfunction. Burrow had some quotes this week about, I'm trying to create some urgency in this building. If he's healthy, they can win the division and who knows what. And if he isn't, you know, and I mean, you could say that about 12 quarterbacks in this league, but it's just, I don't know. I find him as a character to be fascinating. And I just frankly have no idea what I am going to get from him.
13: Yeah, I don't either. I mean, the biggest thing is, can he actually stay healthy? Are they going to keep him upright? Have they done anything on the offensive line that makes you feel more comfortable there? The defense, even without Anarumo last year as the defensive coordinator, he was not the problem. He was very good at his job, and they were not any better really on the defensive side. I don't know that that has changed. And he's come out and, you know, said this is going to be our year, because that's what eventually you have to say. And he's saying all the right stuff. I mean, it's hard not to like Joe Burrow. At the same time, I still don't think the team is what it needs to be. And

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10: In baseball, Randy Arozarena called game for the Mariners.
11: Swing and a high fly ball. Deep center field. PCA back to the warning track to the wall. Goodbye, baseball. Randy Arozarena walks it off with a two-run home run here in the bottom of the ninth inning. A miracle finish.
10: You heard it on the Mariners radio network. Arozarena also started things off with a home run as the Mariners beat the Cubs 5-4. Dodgers came back to defeat the Pirates 4-3. Tarik Skubal gets his first win as a Dodger. The Mets doubled up on the White Sox 10-5, and the A's took down the Astros 4-3. In

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11: 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As you know from where I sit, it turns midnight literally, perhaps the same for you, but figuratively, it turns midnight for all of us, which means you've got the last word. And I'll tell you, you got a couple of categories tonight that I'll let you do some rants, but just when you think you've seen it all, you see something new. So, again, Mark Walter just sold the Lakers only 14 months after buying the team. He's now selling his shares in Chelsea FC. The pressure is mounting. The rumors are swirling. He's a 27% owner in the Dodgers. Now, again, I'm not making any predictions, but this deserves a conversation. And as I said, one of the worst things you can do is create problems that don't even exist yet and try to solve them. But there's a key component here, and that's Shohei Ohtani. He's still owed $680 million by the Dodgers, and most of the contract is deferred. It won't start being paid out until 2034, I believe up and until like 2047. Now these two facts belong together. Walter selling the team and the Ohtani deferred contract. Because Ohtani does have the richest contract in sports history, and that contract is owned by an owner who's under federal investigation. Well, basically, one way to look at this is Ohtani gave the Dodgers a loan, and now it's possible he might have loaned the money to the wrong man. We don't know yet. Let's break down the money. So Ohtani's contract is worth around $700 million, but right now, because of the contract structure, most people do not know, he's currently being paid about $2 million a year. The rest of that money, well, it's going, according to his contract, to be paid out from 2034 to 2043, to be exact. But he's not the only Dodger whose deal is arranged this way. The Dodgers owe a total of over $1 billion

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14: All right, we're back on the Bernie Frano Show. The Midnight Hour continues. Let's go back out to the phone lines. Rick in Louisiana. Thanks for your patience, Rick. Welcome in, buddy.
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17: 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Still time to get in. 877-996-6369. 877-999 Fox. If we don't get to you by 1 a.m. Pacific, or whatever time zone you're in, we will go overtime. I want to give everybody ample air time and not cut short. Scott in Boston, welcome in. How are you?
18: Oh, hey, thanks, Bernie. Yeah, I have a real-life example for this, college football example. So, like, you look at these football teams like Notre Dame, they're not going to take one of these NFL dropout guys on Notre Dame. Like, my cousin, he's on special teams. My cousin's kid at Notre Dame, he's number 96. He's not even there on a scholarship. So, like, his father played football at Dartmouth. You look at these schools like Dartmouth, Notre Dame, they're not going to take these clowns. You don't want these clowns on your campus going there either.
17: That's a really good point. Hold that thought. That's a really good point, and I'm going to tell you why. Because just because these NFL guys become available doesn't mean everybody's going to rush to grab them. They might be lousy fits. Continue on.
18: Yeah, like the Harvard quarterback, he went to TC. He's going to go play at TCU this year. But he had to go to Harvard first, and he had to be really smart and study. That's the type of people, they're going to take a position away from someone else. It's totally against what the education.

0: golf, tennis, baseball. I just heard Monty Bolaños on a probably a pre-recorded deal rattle off the scores from the MLB. There are more sports than just basketball and football. I know the viewership is different, but it's not 90% different. And at 2 minutes per hour, that's not even 90%. Next thing.
1: I'll let you get to your next one. You raise an issue that's a hot button because in radio, you got to play the hits and try to hit to a broad-based audience. So
0: I got
1: something's in vogue, and there has to be a predicate to talk about why we're talking about certain things. That's my philosophy. Why are we talking about this today? There has to be a reason. Continue on with I'm running out of time. Continue on with rant two and three real quickly.
0: Well, it shouldn't be over 90%. But anyway, second part on the baseball deal, interleague play is just about as dumb as international play with the NFL. Interleague play, if you have a rainout, it causes way much travel. And interleague play should not exist in baseball. And the last thing is, when it comes to your caller that called about David Ortiz, David Ortiz may want to talk to a guy named Dave Ramsey. And Dave Ortiz is what you would call self-insured. You don't need the insurance, right. So you're wasting your money.
1: He's right.
0: That's
1: no,
0: all I got, brother. Have a good
1: that's
0: week.
1: That's excellent stuff, Danny. All the callers tonight, just sensational. I can't tell you how much I appreciate it. So I've got to make a command decision here. I will tell you this. Up next will be Paul in Ottawa, followed by Jerome in Charleston. Don't go anywhere, Jerome. You hang in there. And Kevin in Culver City. We're going to go overtime. Still chance to get in. Last chance. 877-996-6369. 877-99-ON-FOX. I know we've got Paul, Jerome, and Kevin in that order, and I want to give everybody ample time. So you can give us your thoughts, and the thoughts have been varied and disparate and very interesting. Some clever thoughts tonight. As always, I'm not surprised. This is a very popular segment. So your thoughts on NFL players returning to college? Wow. See, the NBA will be doing it too. Having a permanent NFL team based internationally. And, of course, the third thing is, well, kind of a free-for-all. You want to get something off your chest. So the Midnight Hour will continue. Keep it locked. 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
7: In baseball, Randy Arozarena called game for the Mariners.
8: Swing and a high fly ball. Deep center field. PCA back to the warning track to the wall. Goodbye, baseball. Randy Arozarena walks it off with a two-run home run. Here in the bottom of the ninth inning, a miracle finish.
7: You heard it on the Mariners radio network. Arozarena also started things off with a home run as the Mariners beat the Cubs 5-4. Dodgers came back to defeat the Pirates 4-3. Tarek Skubal gets his first win as a Dodger. The Mets doubled up on the White Sox 10-5, and the A's took down the Astros 4-3. In NFL's preseason action, it was the Cowboys who defeated the Cardinals 34-13. Buccaneers came back in the second half and edged the Chiefs 16-15. And in the WNBA, it was the Liberty who outscored the Fever 109-102. Caitlin Clark, 21 points and 7 assists in the loss. I'm Monsi Bolaños.
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13: That's right, you heard the man. 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We have 3 more calls to get to. All of the callers have been great talking about whether or not

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5: 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About 10 minutes away from Brandon's fantasy files. My son had his fantasy draft today. I think he's got a loaded team, man. Really stud, four stud receivers, quarterback. Got Brock Bowers as his tight end. We'll see what happens. I'm gonna get to the Malik Willis stuff a little bit later, because history is not kind to people who had such a strong performance across just five starts or fewer that ended up getting big contracts. I think Malik could break that mold. I'll get into that in just a bit. I want to just reiterate something. These are, you know, there are objective truths and our personal feelings, and this whole thing about what used to be amateur sports, it does feel uncomfortable. It is the new normal, but it just seems to, we haven't really bought in as much as we think we have. We've accepted we're not going to stop watching. And it's a funky world when Darian Mensah, who's a quarterback, can earn $6.5 million this year, and Dante Moore, Darian Mensah just transferred to Miami, he'll make $6.5 million this year. There's no guarantee he ever makes it in the NFL. Dante Moore from Oregon will make $5 million this year. But Ty Simpson, who's got a spot for the Rams, and he will make the team, he's making $4.6 million. Trinidad Chambliss is at Ole Miss for another year. He'll make $5 million this year. Carson Beck, who got to the championship game with Miami last year, he's now earning a paycheck in the NFL for Arizona. He'll make the team $1.3 million. Sam Levitt at LSU, $4.5 million. Drew Aller, formerly at Penn State, now with the Pittsburgh Steelers, $1.2 million. Josh Hoover, the new quarterback at Indiana, he'll make $4 million. Cade Klubnik, Clemson, former Clemson QB, he's in the NFL. He'll make $1.1 million. Hey, I don't know. Maybe you stay in school. Why? They basically got an unrestricted salary cap in college. See, for the second year in a row, players can earn not only NIL deals, but also revenue-sharing deals. This year, the rev share cap is just about $21 million, up from $20.5 million last year for all sports combined. In an athletic department, that's a lot of money. But for also the second consecutive year, schools have been able to use that third-party name, image, and likeness deals basically as a way to circumvent the rev share cap. And the enforcement mechanisms for the College Sports Commission, they're kind of nowhere to be found right now. They're basically in limbo. The governing body has no protection from these lawsuits. So you just go to the courts you want, you keep suing, until you win, get what you want. What's the final result? What's the final analysis? You've got another year of record-breaking roster costs. All the power conference level teams, by the way, there are multiple, not one or two, multiple football rosters that are rumored to be in the $40 million range alone. There hasn't been any congressional intervention as of yet. That in and of itself may be a good thing, I don't know. The guardrails aren't really there like you think they are. There hasn't been any collective bargaining or stabilization method. So I think you can rest assured that those numbers are only going to increase. Again, if you're Darian Mensah and you were at Duke last year and you say, "Okay,

0: Willis's name mentioned. I got a lot of respect for Malik Willis. But is he the next real deal? Or, unfortunately, maybe another flash in the pan? I'll unpack that coming up. I'm Bernie Fratto. We're coming to you live from Las Vegas Fox Sports Radio Studios. 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

0: Malik Willis and the Dolphins here in Las Vegas. And we don't know if Clint Kubiak has not named a starter yet here in Vegas. I'd be shocked if it's not Kirk Cousins. I think you'll see Mendoza by week 4 or 5. If he's not starting by week 4 or 5, I'll be shocked there. The Raiders have expressed a willingness to have the rookie start on the bench because they believe it's best for his development. Now, you're not going to have the Patrick Mahomes thing where he sits all year, or the Tom Brady thing. I'll never forget that. In 2000, he came in and played one game his rookie year. It happened to be in Detroit. So you got a veteran option in Kirk Cousins. And if they choose to do so, and I think that's exactly what's going to happen. Kirk Cousins is going to start week one. But you've got a head coaching debut for Kubiak, who's fresh off leading the Seahawks offense to a, you know, Super Bowl title. But this is a whole different deal. Back to the Dolphins. Jeff Hafley, he's a brand-new coach for the Dolphins and a brand-new quarterback. And the Dolphins, we all know they were in need of a factory reset, and the 2026 season is going to give the Dolphins just that. They were hampered by Tua Tagovailoa's contract. They got a new general manager, a new head coach, and a new starting quarterback. Should be interesting, but you don't know when you have a new quarterback and a new coach. Matter of fact, they're not the only one in that boat, and we're going to get to the rest of them later in the show. How about Jesse Minter, the brand new coach of the Baltimore Ravens? The last time the Ravens opened the season with somebody other than John Harbaugh, George W. Bush was president. So it's going to be a different look on the Baltimore sideline as Minter makes his coaching debut. He'll still have Lamar Jackson. They visit the Indianapolis Colts. But when you add it all up, there's 1, 2, 3, 4, 5, 6, 7, 8, 9, 10 quarterbacks debuting with new coaches. We'll get to those coming up. Keep it locked. 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
10: Making the list near the top, and I'll tell you why. They are in the NFC South. The NFC South is a hodgepodge of jumbled, lousy teams, all finished below 500 last year. Each has needs and room to grow and lingering questions. But when you consider how the New Orleans Saints developed in Kellen Moore's first season and made improvements this offseason, they're out of salary cap hell. And whether or not you think Tyler Shuck can play, I believe he can play. His improved play down the stretch under Kellen Moore was unforgettable. It was undeniable. They've also got a bunch of no-names that are legitimate offensive weapons. Dante Pettis, Mason Tipton, Kevin Austin. They got a healthy Chris Olave and their number one, or they checked that, their number eight overall pick, Jordan Tyson. They've got talent. They pick up Travis Etienne as a free agent, okay? Alvin Kamara is still sticking around. That can only help, and they've even upgraded their offensive line. Now, the defense has some questions, but they were frankly underrated last year. Now, Brandon Staley never showed me much as a head coach. And the visions of him doing the cat-cow yoga, I can't unsee that. And it's not good. But the man can run a D. He runs a D that actually confuses offenses. So the return of Caden Ellis, they lose Demario Davis. The Saints need Chase Young to be healthy and remain a force off the edge. You got Cameron Jordan. He's in the back end of his career, the end of his career. I think it's his final season, but if he can flourish, this team figured out kind of how to win down the stretch. The Saints have a chance in that division, okay? Now, Tampa Bay is going to be reckoned with. Carolina is not going to be there, and neither is

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0: general manager, a new head coach, a new starting quarterback. So, again, hope springs eternal. You open up against the Raiders here in Las Vegas week one. I think it might be the only game the Raiders are favored all year. And not by much. I think it may be a two-point favorite or something. I don't know. The NFL is a tricky deal, man. But Jeff Hafley's got his work cut out for him. I like Kevin Stefanski. I'm not sure what's going on with Michael Penix. Tua, I don't think, has made the most of his opportunity. Kevin Stefanski opens up at Pittsburgh. Cleveland hasn't been the easiest place for a head coach to succeed. So even though Stefanski won Coach of the Year twice with the Browns, broke a postseason drought of 17 years, he'll be expected to do more in Cleveland. They have some talent in place in the NFC South. It's manageable. It's a manageable division to win, although I still think it might be the Saints go last to first. I think Stefanski's capable. I don't know about this year. Finally, Steelers' Mike McCarthy reunited with Aaron Rodgers. He gets to host the Falcons week one. There'll be nobody happier or more emotional for McCarthy than McCarthy himself, who's a Pittsburgh guy, gets to come home. He wears his roots on his sleeve. Beyond that, I don't know how he's going to do. I liked Mike Tomlin. I guess his time had come. He's following a legend in Pittsburgh. I don't know what McCarthy's going to do. And he's got Aaron Rodgers, and he'll probably have a new quarterback next year. So that will see what we will see. We'll do it for the Bernie Fratto Show. Keep it locked. Up next, the great Andy Furman, Fox Sports Radio.
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13: We'll get to Brad Munson live at the State Fair with, I guess we've had before on the program different times, Heather French Henry. As you know, a staunch advocate for our veterans and our military, and Brad is live with her at the State Fair.
14: It's great to get to meet you. It's not very often I get to sit across from a former Miss America. So,
15: oh, now, come on. We're all Kentuckians here.
14: That doesn't happen very often, but obviously your work with the veterans has been, that was part of your platform, in those days. So this has been a lifelong thing for you, and you helped design this exhibit. And you were just telling me you were here till midnight last night helping to get it set up.
15: Laying the last sandbag. Well, even above and beyond Miss America, I'm always going to be the daughter of a Vietnam veteran. And he had some extreme issues coming home, like a lot of Vietnam veterans did. My uncle wound up a homeless veteran. He was also a Vietnam veteran. And so as Miss America, that really just started the trek for the last 27 years of my life, if you can believe it's been 27 years. But here at the State Fair, it gives us a great chance for young and old alike, from 3 to 300, to look at what military service and sacrifice is to them. And building an exhibit that's 10,000 square feet allows us to do a multitude of things, build immersive parts of the exhibit, but also educational parts. And they can even come in and, make a poppy, put the veteran's name on it, put it on the wall. We call that our poppy wall. And we find that families come back every year now in order to do that. But we've been doing this almost 10 years since our World War I commemoration. But this year, we're doing pre-Revolutionary War to the current to help tie Kentucky into that America 250 celebration.
14: Yeah, that's amazing stuff. So what are we going to see in that exhibit?
15: So there's so much in the exhibit. Yeah. When I think about all we've done from World War I to Vietnam, it was interesting because we've always been missing the early Kentucky history and then the current Kentucky history. So we're going from Fort Boonesboro, Fort Harrod with Daniel Boone and George Rogers Clark, all the way through the War of 1812, Mexican-American War, Spanish-American War, and then you get into World War I, World War II, Korea, Vietnam, and our modern services. This year is our 25th anniversary of 9/11. And there are so many children who are like what we were. We weren't born during Pearl Harbor, so that's something we had to be taught. And now 9/11 is starting to be that same thing. Yeah. And what is that takeaway that we can share with them about 9/11? And in an age-appropriate manner, of course. And so you think about the service and sacrifice component. And I've always stressed that the stories of our military that's our responsibility to make sure that future generations know and understand what those servicemen and women sacrifice for our freedoms. And I hope that that's what they take away, is the depth and breadth of the generations of service from Kentuckians.
14: Well, it's not just that. Tell me that you're going to be doing some health screenings and some other stuff there for
15: these
14: folks.
15: That's right. Only at the Kentucky State Fair can you come and get a funnel cake and a prostate cancer exam at the same time.
14: Well,
15: we're almost the same time.
14: Yeah. I was told there was a red velvet funnel cake out here that I need to find.
15: Oh,
14: so
15: that and the Dole Whip, those are my two favorite things. But really, the prostate cancer screenings, the first 4 days of the fair, the Kentucky Prostate Cancer Coalition teams up with the Kentucky Cancer Program to make sure that men who are not as great about annual screenings can come in a place where not only can they get healthcare screenings, but have fun as well throughout the

0: us the fair, and we do find over the years, which has been about 20 years, that this has become an annual screening for these men. And so it's important to know your numbers, guys. And for the ladies out there who love your men, make sure they understand their history of prostate cancer. If you're African American or Vietnam veteran, you have a higher risk than other populations. So make sure you're having those discussions. And our PSA blood test, which is what you'll be getting here at the State Fair, is free. And every year, about 16% of the men do test positive for prostate cancer. So early prevention, early detection saves lives. And you can do it here at the State Fair.
1: Yeah, and it's a blood test.
0: It's a blood test. We're no longer doing the DRE. Have something really fast to say you can get a funnel cake and a digital rectal examination at the same time. See, I'm making you sweat already.
1: Right. Well, it's, you know, I got a text from back in the office that he wouldn't touch that line for a free week at Pismo Beach. So, I wouldn't. Yeah, not going there.
0: I just thought I'd throw it out there.
1: Yeah. No, that's great. No, that's fantastic.
2: She went there.
1: Go ahead.
2: She went there for us.
1: Yeah.
0: I'm a woman. I've had two children. You know, there's not much that's off the table.
1: Yeah, well.
2: Great. I wish we had a delay.
1: it's maybe a good thing we don't. I don't know, but anyway.
0: But in all honesty, though, here at the State Fair, I always tell people across the country, we have the best State Fair. Not only can you do the rides, the midway part, but the agricultural farming, you come inside, you get the education, you get government services and the healthcare screenings. And then, of course, you have a lot in the South Wing Sea with the flea market. I mean, that place is packed all the time, and there's just about everything you can imagine in that flea market area.
1: Well, there were people going in and out of there yesterday getting set up and things as we were setting up in here. So,
0: but we've been here 10 days. We started building ours on August 10th when there was no one here. Yeah. It's pretty interesting how long it takes us to build this.
1: Is there a helicopter in there?
0: We do have a Huey helicopter in our Korean-Vietnam area. We actually brought a tank back for World War II.
1: Oh, wow.
0: We have a Humvee and a Jeep for our modern services. And for our pre-Revolutionary War, we actually built a cabin fort area to represent Fort Harrod and Fort Boonesboro.
1: Oh, wow.
0: So trying to fill in some of those gaps with really immersive experiences to capture the imagination.
1: Yeah. So I was walking in, and I could see a rotor, and I thought that has to be what
0: large.
1: That is. Yeah,
0: it's large, and when they put that on top of the Huey, because that actually is a static display, and so the blades come separate than the Huey, I just have to sort of walk away when the guys are putting the blades on top there.
1: It's amazing stuff, and we appreciate all the work that you do for all those folks that have served us so well over the years. And appreciate your work, and thank you for stopping by and being a part of the show this morning, being a part of all of this, and thank you so much.
0: Well, thank you. As a true Kentuckian, I'm proud to be here.
1: That's former Miss America, Heather French Henry, here on Super Talk.
3: You're listening to Newsmakers.
1: Yeah, Governor Andy Beshear joins us here. Good morning, Governor.
4: Good morning. I hate to interrupt that.
1: Well,
2: we'll let him do the rest of it.
1: We've heard that bit before. We can send it to you.
4: Fair enough.
1: It's... Obviously, the fair is a fun event, and we'll get to some of that in a minute. But because we don't get a chance to talk to you like we would like to, sometimes I feel like we get filtered out to somewhere along the way. Because I know you've got so many requests and so many things going on. Some of your work with as a chair of the Democratic Governors Association, a lot. How much is that complicating your schedule?
4: Oh, in today's world, thankfully, you can stay focused on what's going on in Kentucky. The echo is getting me.
1: Yeah, all right.
4: Yet at the same time, do my job as chair of the Democratic Governors Association. Yeah. Certainly, my number one job is here in Kentucky. And listen, we just had the best first quarter for economic development in our history. We continue to break records, and I'm going to make sure we continue to move forward here in Kentucky.
1: That's obviously we've not heard a lot from you about, and not sure if it's status or where it came from, but about we had $100 billion announced in the Paducah and McCracken County. Your thoughts on that, because we haven't heard a lot from you about that.
4: Well, we've had two great projects announced before that, General Matter and GLE, and those are both really exciting. And we were a big part of that from the beginning, providing incentives and understanding the project. As governor, I still haven't been briefed by a single one of the companies or the agencies involved in that Paducah project. So I don't have anything positive or negative to say about it because I don't understand enough about it yet. And state government is going to have to permit it. So it's really important that the groups reach out, that they let us know exactly what they foresee in it, because it's going to be a long process to get

0: deserves to know too. Data centers right now are a big issue. They could be positive, they could also be negative. And what's important is a very transparent conversation where McCracken County knows exactly what this project would be. Thankfully, I put out an executive order to where they can't go forward with any project if it would raise electricity rates, if it would harm the environment, or if they're not straight up with the people of the community.
1: Yeah, because obviously it's designed to have its own, you know, power generation and all of that, which, you know, obviously we'll be crossing those bridges over the next few years.
0: And I look forward to learning about it. It could, right now, I think it's gas. I think there's a nuclear component, too. And I believe as nuclear power is coming back online in the country, Paducah's going to play a huge role in it. Right now, we've got multiple companies I'm meeting with to be a part of that supply chain, to be able to build that out and to have it all right there in Western Kentucky. So I'm really excited about what's going on at the former USEC plant. I just don't know enough about this most recent announcement.
1: Yeah. Another thing that has been a big push for you has been, obviously, pre-K for all. That's been something that's been talked a lot. I agree in the benefits of that. My kids did all of that. Is there a way to, because it seems like there's going to be a massive price tag in order to be able to make that happen as a state program, is there a way to combine that with like some of the legislation with like our Senator Danny Carroll has? Because I think he would you know, entertain that sort of conversation, because I think ultimately, as you would think, it's about the kids.
0: We've got two issues we have to address. One is pre-K, because we've got more than half our Kentucky kids not showing up for kindergarten. And listen, West Virginia, pre-K for all four-year-olds for 20 years. I never want to say we're 20 years behind West Virginia. Yeah. And then there's also childcare. And we've got to make sure that we address both in a complementary fashion. Childcare is going to take a little bit longer to get right, because there's private, there's public in Head Start, there's nonprofit. It's complicated to understand the industry. But we can make sure that every four-year-old gets off to that good start. And we can afford it through revenue from sports betting alone. So the source is there. And the leadership that right now is against it in our General Assembly was for it when Matt Bevin was governor, voted for an almost identical plan. The only thing that's changed is the party of the governor. And I hear some people whispering they're going to do it when I'm gone. They don't want to give me a win. But that means that every four-year-old right now that goes through every year I'm governor is losing because others are worried about a political win. I just want the kids to get off to a good start.
1: I think some of the General Assembly, though, would certainly entertain that discussion, though, and we've got to let you go because they're giving me the wave off here. But
0: always willing to work with anybody from any party if it helps Kentucky.
1: All right. Well, we want to have a longer form discussion with you. We've asked for it, but we've got to figure out a way to get it scheduled.
0: All right. Thank you, sir. Appreciate it.
1: All right. That's Governor Andy Beshear. He's off to his next spot. We knew our time with him was going to be very limited. Matter of fact, as I was taking a look at the notes here this morning, welcome to the show.
2: Yeah, good to see you.
1: Glad to have you here this morning and talk about for you, because it says you were once a high school band director.
2: I sure was, and the arts have been a key part of my life since I started playing trumpet in the fourth grade. Mm-hmm. So being the secretary of this cabinet is like a dream come true, and just helping share what the arts do for Kentucky all across the commonwealth.
1: Yeah, because it's a component that often, you know, we talk a lot about tourism, we talk a lot about those things, but we don't often talk as much about the arts, and that's gets lost sometimes.
2: Well, I often say that people come to Kentucky for horses and bourbon, but when they get here, they discover there's so much more.
1: Yeah,
2: and
1: sure.
2: Paducah is a classic example of that so much more. The Quilt Museum down there and the festivals that you all have and Four Rivers and just all the components that and what the arts have done for Paducah. I mean, it was the Quilt Museum, I think, that really put it on the map.
1: Right, and then you end up as one of those UNESCO cities. So that all of that, Paducah definitely has a lot to offer in the, in the arts world, but obviously, tourism is it's kind of a mecca for tourism down there.
2: It sure is.
1: Sort of a central hub, and the fair.

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11: 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It gives us hope for the future. High school sports.

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21: Ooh.
18: Who knows?
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18: That's why there's the blame game.
19: The blame game.
18: He's a liar. Let's figure out who to blame.
22: Do it live.
19: He's a liar, JP. He's a liar.
23: He's a liar.
19: Yes.
23: So, a caller touched on this very briefly, but former New Orleans Saints D-lineman Xavien Harris and Browns' current tight end Daquan Wright, both formerly of Ole Miss, became two of many players from the NCAA's class of 2020.

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1: This is an important notice to all U.S. taxpayers. The IRS is giving away billions of dollars in tax savings through a federal program called the Fresh Start Initiative to aid delinquent taxpayers. 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
7: 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The Funk Soul Brother. 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
8: It is Countdown right here on Fox Sports Radio. All right, so Deshaun Watson, Browns quarterback, he's in the news. So he was booed a little bit during the preseason game here. And he had some thoughts about it. Post-game press conference. Here's what Deshaun Watson had to say about the Cleveland Browns boo birds. Check it out.
9: Man, I didn't have no reaction. I think the biggest thing is... I think you guys know too, and I think the whole world knows. It has nothing to do about the performance. It's a little bit personal than that. So I think that's it's a disrespectful thing. I'm gonna keep whatever I feel with me and my family internally on how I feel about that. Just move on. Last time I played on this field, I tore my Achilles, and that same fan base, they cheered when I got hurt. So. Does that have to do with, what does that have to do with anything about performance? When a person get hurt, especially for your own city, and they cheer.
8: Yeah, okay, so that's Deshaun, his thoughts. All right, so there's a lot to unpack right here. And I'll give Julian Baton, our producer today on Sunday, credit. He just said this off the air where he's like, that's the one guy who cannot have a victim mentality. Right, and it's true. Where you know Deshaun Watson with the massage therapists and being

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17: It is Countdown right here on Fox Sports Radio. Okay, just briefly before we get to the parlay platter right here. It's funny because we were talking about Deshaun Watson and the contract that he got, $230 million fully guaranteed from the Browns, and the trade where, you know, multiple first-round picks. It's funny that we forget about multiple teams in the running for Deshaun Watson.

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11: In Major League Baseball Saturday night, the Los Angeles Dodgers defeated the Pittsburgh Pirates 4-3. Tarek Skubal struck out 11 in 7 innings for his first victory as a Dodger. They won 5 straight and 9 of 12. The San Diego Padres scored 4 runs in the bottom of the 7th inning for a 7-5 win over the Minnesota Twins. The Padres have won 10 of 13, 20 of 27. Randy Arozarena hit 2 home runs, including the game-winning 2-run home run in the bottom of the 9th, giving the Seattle Mariners a 5-4 victory over the Cubs. J.J. Blade hit for the cycle. Ellie De La Cruz had 4 hits as Cincinnati defeated Arizona 11-5. And the Boston Red Sox rallied for 3 in the bottom of the 9th inning for a 3-2 win over the San Francisco Giants. NFL preseason.

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9: You can correct me if I say anything wrong here. I believe this is the case with college sports here. So we're honing in on college football. So the fifth year of eligibility, the NCAA does not want that to be a case, to be the case. But there are some judges on state levels that are like, no, they can play. But judges in other states are like, no, they can't play the fifth year right there, right? That's basically what's going on. It's a state-by-state thing. So, yeah, I won't bore you with this state is yes, this state is no. But long story short, there are some states that allow a fifth year of eligibility. There are some states that do not allow a fifth year of eligibility. So this has been going on this week, right? Like, some judges are like, yeah, you can play. Green light. And the season starts next week. This is insanity. It doesn't even sound right. I know some of this because Marcus Freeman, the Notre Dame head football coach, he was like, yeah, it's just too late in the game. We're not picking up any fifth-year players. We're good to go, right? Basically, that's what he said. But these guys that are becoming eligible right before the season, they're latching on with some teams. It's insanity. Some of these guys are in the NFL. They're on rosters in the NFL right now, and they're being granted a fifth year of eligibility. It's not uniform whatsoever. It doesn't even sound real how it can be on a state-by-state basis, but that's where we are. That's accurate, is it not, Jeff? That's where we're at this stage.
10: It's pretty nauseating. You get like whiplash from all this. You get nauseous if you try to pay attention to all of it all at once, because the flip-flopping is just out of control. I don't know if you're a fan of are you a fan of The Office, Brian, or Crack? I don't know if Crack's watched The Office, but
9: I haven't watched a whole lot of it.
10: There's that scene where Michael Scott talks about getting his vasectomy and then getting it flipped. He goes snip snap snip snap snip snap. This is what it is, right? Like, yeah, yeah. One day a judge rules one way. The next day, the NCAA goes to a different court, and that court rules a different way.
9: Yep.
10: And a lot of times, they're not actually making any decisions. They're just pausing previous decisions, right? Like, they're basically getting restraining orders, and they're pausing, you know, orders, and they're going forward, and every state's doing their own thing. Like, I know a lot of states have set up laws specifically to where the federal government or federal courts, it's really difficult to interfere in the state law. Now, of course, I believe I'm correct in this. Like, you know, a federal law can supersede a state law in some situations, but a lot of these states have set up, you know, themselves up to where whatever happens, you know, nationally or in a statewide, their state's protected, right? They're protected and they're able to administer however they would see fit, or, you know, law.

0: pausing our action completely. But, yeah, that's the way it is right now. It's funny how soccer is so big everywhere but here.
1: It is.
0: Not even.
1: But this World Cup did help being the States.
0: It was great. That was great.
1: I see soccer teams all over Vegas now, like kids. I'm sure that was probably scheduled anyway, but I don't know. It just seems to me that more kids want to get into soccer now after the World Cup in the States. And it's good. It's good for the community, good for the kids.
0: I mean.
1: But you're right, though. As far as compared to international, we're not there.
0: Yeah, and thank goodness Belgium kicked around the U.S. Can you imagine if the U.S. had a much deeper run crack? Soccer field would be crazy. Crazier right now. Yeah.
1: Yep.
0: All right, we've got Bill Krakenberger, professional sports handicapper, Jeff Schwartz, 8-year NFL veteran. I'm Brian Noe. Coming up next, Prop It Up. We'll look at the prop betting market, get you a couple of plays. That's right around the corner. It is Countdown right here on Fox Sports Radio.
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14: A short time ago, the New York Yankees placed pitcher Ryan Weathers on the 15-day injured list with a left forearm flexor strain, which forced him to leave yesterday's loss to the Blue Jays in the fourth inning. Yankees today also reinstated Cody Bellinger from the injured list. On Saturday night, the Los Angeles Dodgers defeated the Pittsburgh Pirates 4-3. Tarek Skubal struck out 11 in 7 innings for his first win as a Dodger. They won 5 straight and 9 of their last 12. The San Diego Padres scored 4 runs in the bottom of the 7th inning for a 7-5 win over the Minnesota Twins. San Diego's won 10 of 13 and 20 of its last 27. NFL preseason Saturday night, Cowboys over the Cardinals 34-13. Dallas quarterback Joe Milton, 9 of 13 for 176, 2 touchdown passes. He also ran for another touchdown. I'm Isaac Lohenkron.
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7: It is Countdown right here on Fox Sports Radio. All right, so we owe you a bad argument and a couple of bad scenes throughout the week. So we get to the bad argument. At least in my opinion, I think it's a hideous argument. This would be Rory McIlroy. So, he's asked a question about LIV golfers. Should they be welcomed back on the PGA Tour, right? LIV is disintegrating right now. They've lost their funding. And, you know, like the Saudi public investment firm that our fund, rather, $6 billion they've poured into LIV over the years, which is crazy. Now that's gone. So their funding is down, and who knows where the tour goes from there. So this was what Rory was asked about, these LIV guys coming on the PGA Tour. Listen to this back and forth with Rory here. Check it out.
8: Rory, Scotty was asked about the possibility of LIV guys coming back and whether they bring value, in your opinion. Are there guys, if it goes away, that should be allowed back?
9: I mean, I'd argue, have they brought value to LIV? You know, I think PGA Tour is in a really good spot.
7: It's just a hideous argument, man. There's no other way to say it. Where you're telling me the PGA Tour wouldn't benefit from Bryson DeChambeau being on the tour, from John Rahm being on the tour. Think about how Rory and Bryson DeChambeau hate each other. That rivalry is great for ratings, for interest. Yeah. If those guys are playing in a random non-major and they're duking it out on the final day, there are going to be some golf casuals that are like, I'll tune in, I'll check this out. Like, if I get some interesting sound bites and press conferences leading up to the final round, like, that's great for the PGA Tour. So to make it sound like, oh, no, we're in a great position, we couldn't benefit at all, that's just a bad argument. I don't know why the PGA Tour would negotiate against itself, basically. You could get big names back on your tour. That ultimately is good for your tour. But you want to be like, hung up on the past, like, no, you left a

0: hospital because it broke Columbia's 101-game losing streak. Longest active losing streak in the nation. Their first win since 2015. Here's some sounds from their celebration courtesy of Fox 54 News in Huntsville.
1: Let's go!
0: The Columbia Eagles couldn't keep them down forever. Back to you guys.
2: There you go. All right. Congrats to them. Nice to feel a win.
3: All right. Right around the corner, we got our rapid fire picks. Crack will have his play of the day. Also, Jeff, I heard him on First Things First this week, filling in throughout most of the week. A really interesting take, I thought, about joint practices. So all that good stuff right around the corner. We've got Bill Krakenberger, professional sports handicapper Jeff Schwartz, 8-year NFL veteran. I'm Brian Noe. Picks and a bonus take coming up. It is Countdown right here on Fox Sports Radio.
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14: Excuse me, I know you have a 9 o'clock, so I'll keep this short. I'm the business suit in the back of your closet. You wore me nearly every day before your office went, quote, casual. I used to be the CEO of your closet. Now I'm just that one intern no one ever talks to. I always thought you'd circle back with me, get granular, keep me in the pipeline. But nada, nothing. Don't you remember the McKittrick presentation? You spilled coffee on me and I still looked amazing during the breakout talkback Q&A. So, I think it's time for me to move on. I've got a great resume and I absolutely crush it in interviews, okay? Let's make this a clean break. Shift the paradigm. 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
0: 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I know you have a 9 o'clock, so I'll keep this short. I'm the business suit in the back of your closet. You wore me nearly every day before your office went, quote, casual. I used to be the CEO of your closet. Now I'm just that one intern no one ever talks to. I always thought you'd circle back with me, get granular, keep me in the pipeline. But nada, nothing. Don't you remember the McKittrick presentation? You spilled coffee on me and I still looked amazing during the breakout talkback Q&A. So, I think it's time for me to move on. 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
9: 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Props to the crew. Our producer here on a fine Sunday, Mr. Julian Baton.
10: Yes, sir. Thank you for finally saying my name right today. Brian Noe, is that how you?
9: No, it's just no. It's unnecessary. It's, I think he was anticipating I would screw it up again. I got it right. I'm maybe batting 500 now. Our technical producer extraordinaire, Mr. Chris Perfett.
11: Bear with me today. My brain's still a little cooked from the heat out at Del Mar, but we made money once again with another Del Mar trip.
9: There you go.
11: Just blew the money a little bit faster this time.
9: It happens. You made cash on the ponies. Very nice. Crushing the updates, crushing life. That is Mr. Isaac Lohenkron.
12: Always enjoy following along the Brian Noe ballpark tour, most recently at the bank.
9: That's right, yeah. Seeing the Phillies smack around my Cardinals. That wasn't good, but fun trip there, no doubt. Top of the hour, Mike Harmon, Anita Marks. They've got you covered in less than 10 American minutes. Keep it locked right here on Fox Sports Radio. Now, before the picks, we got a little bit of time by design. How about Schwartz Syndicate filling in on First Things First throughout most of the week? And on the baseball tour, I was listening to your shows, Jeff, and
13: thank you.
9: Get an interesting take about joint practices. And at first, I'm like, What are you talking about? It's, all I hear is glowing things going into this year. It's like it's controlled. We get more reps. We can control this. It's taken a weird turn this year where some major brawls and some injuries, and you want joint practices to go away. I thought this was an interesting take by you.
13: Yeah, I'll be back this week, Wednesday, Thursday, Friday. So hopefully you guys can watch me again this week on First Things First.
9: Size 18 shoes, I learned.
13: Size 18 shoe, yes. We did a thing about the five things that are worth the money, and we talked about shoes. Nonetheless, look, we're actually seeing more pushback this year from players, finally, on the joint practice. Saquon Barkley talked about it. It's a lot of times it's that second practice. The first one's just okay. But look, the thing about joint practice that I think really is kind of what makes it a little bit pointless. So there's a rhythm to practice, right? And the more you play with a team, the more passes you have, you understand what that rhythm is. And you know what work you have to get done in practice to get the most out of it, right? And there becomes a balance between you and your

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11: The New York Yankees today place pitcher Ryan Weathers on the 15-day injured list with a left forearm flexor strain, which forced him to leave yesterday's loss to the Blue Jays in the fourth inning. Yankees today also reinstated Cody Bellinger from the injured list. On Saturday night, the Los Angeles Dodgers defeated the Pittsburgh Pirates 4-3. Tarek Skubal struck out 11 in 7 innings for his first win as a Dodger. They won 5 straight in 9 of 12. The San Diego Padres scored 4 runs in the bottom half of the 7th inning for a 7-5 win over the Minnesota Twins. San Diego has now won 10 of its last 13, 20 of its last 27. And in NFL preseason action on Saturday night, the Dallas Cowboys won at Arizona 34-13. Cowboys quarterback Joe Milton, 9 of 13 for 176, 2 touchdown passes. He also ran for another touchdown. I'm Isaac Lowenkron.
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17: Greetings and welcome in. Another beautiful Fox Sports Sunday on the airwaves across America and the globe, intergalactically, all of those fun things. Welcome aboard. I'm Mike Harmon. Alongside me this week, Anita Marks. At Anita Marks, where you find her in the Twitterverse. She's in multiple halls of fame. She's aspiring to take over the pickleball universe. Betting analyst, sports analyst,

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11: In greatness, in remembrance, they showed Mizorowski and the guys signing some autographs, showing some pitching grips and stuff. So that was pretty cool as well. So we got that. I got replays of preseason games, Premier League's up. I mean, it's a beautiful day in the neighborhood, Anita.
12: Yeah, I'm sorry. I'm just nothing until the regular season starts. Nothing excites me.
11: Really? Come on, yeah. Al.
12: No, I'm sorry. Not... Listen, hey, I will say this. Did you see the young woman dealing in the Little League World Series?
11: I did not.
12: You didn't?
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0: And then you have the Jets at 19-1 and the Dolphins at 40-1. So that's a fun divide in terms of that process. Also, you mentioned the, hey, kind of compared to Josh Allen. I remember fighting with people on this very network loudly and often when Josh Allen was being dismissed as a guy that would wash out. Like, no. Give it time. Give it space. Let it breathe. And here we are with them as one of your big Super Bowl. Now, very, very loud knockdown, drag out arguments over what he could be as a player. And this is with former NFL players, and I bested them in the argument. They probably got me 9 out of 10, but damn it, I'm going to carry that one to my grave. How about we look at the AFC North, where we have the muddled mess. We talked a lot about the Browns. They're at 21-1 to win the division. But when we look at the Ravens, people excited about Joe Burrow and company, and everybody's healthy. And then you've got Pittsburgh that has a new coach for the first time in forever. What do you see there?
1: Yeah, I like the Ravens to win the North. Not going out on a limb here. I know at minus 112, but when you've got a new head coach that can rap Eminem lyrics, I'm buying in. Did you saw that video this week?
0: Yep. Yeah.
1: I mean, listen, it's a new day. It's a new era. It's a new vibe there in Baltimore. As we know, Harbaugh is here in New York with the Giants, leading with that iron fist. I still think Lamar Jackson is one of the best, if not top three quarterbacks in the NFL. I think Flowers has an unbelievable season. Mark Andrews is looking good. And they finally bring in a head coach that's going to focus a lot on that defense, and I think it's going to take that defense and get them to that playing level that they have the ability to do. So I like the Ravens.
0: No miss Isaiah Likely, who's hanging out with Harbaugh there with the New York Football Giants. He'll become a nice little safety blanket for Jackson Dart. At Anita Marks, where you find her in the Twitterverse. Find me over at Swollen Dome. As we continue, can you hear the drums, Fernando? Will they beat for you on week one? We'll talk about it next year on Fox.
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8: In the NFL, ESPN reported a short time ago that Cleveland Browns starting defensive end Alex Wright has been diagnosed with a ruptured Achilles suffered in practice Thursday and will be out for the season. Wright had a career year last year, 5.5 sacks, 12 tackles for loss. He signed a 3-year, $33 million extension last November. In related news, the Browns are signing veteran defensive end Derek Barnett to a 1-year deal after 3 seasons with the Houston Texans. The Los Angeles Chargers just officially placed starting center Tyler Biadasz on season-ending injury reserve after he injured his ACL on Tuesday. Biadasz signed a 3-year, $30 million contract with the Chargers in March. Baseball, the New York Yankees today placed pitcher Ryan Weathers on the 15-day injured list with a left forearm flexor strain, which forced him to leave yesterday's loss to the Blue Jays in the fourth inning. I'm Isaac Lohenkron.
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12: Greetings. Welcome in hour two of the program on a beautiful Fox Sports Sunday. Pleased to be with you. I'm Mike Harmon. Alongside me, Anita Marks. At Anita Marks is where you find her in the Twitterverse for some handicapping advice, lifestyle, pickleball tips, and the quest to global domination. 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Yeah, we're still basking in the glow of week two.

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0: They'll still compete. I think he's right. The window's not closed yet, but I don't know. Window itself as a concept in the NFL is like, I don't think that's how it works. It doesn't go linearly up and down. You can have a bad year and then immediately bounce back on it, or you can just have several bad years and then suddenly everyone's gone. So it's open for now, but I don't know how much longer.
1: Well, that's it. You get all your core personnel back. You get Laporta to stay healthy. Find a more consistent run with Jameson Williams. What say you, Anita? Campbell standing for his squad.
2: Yeah, I don't think the window is shut for them either. You know, Goff, he's 21 years old. You know, you mentioned the offensive line. You know, he's one of the quarterbacks in the NFL that needs a really good offensive line to have production. You know, the Lions have done a great job and cap.
1: Unfortunately, the Gremlins came and got her one more time. Yes, you talk about the center position. And filling that gap, keeping the offensive line together. Unfortunately, the Gremlins took Anita. At Anita Marks, where you find her. Brandon, quickly, your socials.
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1: There you go. Making sure everybody gets their love. Thanks to Chris and Brandon making it sound so pretty today. Ilo over at the news desk. We had a lot of information to process. It all goes up on the podcast. That'll be available for you here in just a couple of minutes. Enjoy week 3. Of your preseason. If you're getting the kids back to school, be safe on those highways and byways. And we went 1-0 today. We got Steve and VJ coming up next here. It's Fox Sports Sunday on Fox Sports Radio. We are
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8: And here's what you need to know.
9: Cleveland Brown defensive end Alex Wright just placed on season-ending injured reserve. He was diagnosed with a ruptured Achilles, suffered in practice on Thursday. Wright had 5.5 sacks last year, 12 tackles for loss, and had just signed a 3-year $33 million contract extension last November. In related news, the Browns signing veteran defensive end Derek Barnett to a 1-year deal. He was just recently of the Houston Texans. The Chargers placing starting center Tyler Biadasz on season-ending IR after injuring his ACL on Tuesday. Biadasz signed a 3-year $30 million deal with the Chargers this offseason. George Kittle activated from the physical unable to perform list after he tore his Achilles back in January in the wild card game over the Eagles. In baseball, the New York Yankees today placed Ryan Weathers on the 15-day IL with a left forearm flexor strain, and at Freedom 250 through 38 laps, Kyle Kirkwood's in the lead. I'm Martin Weiss.
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12: 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This is Fox Sports Sunday. Once again, we're here in the Fox Sports Radio studios. And, well, we don't have to tell you what's going on right now, folks. You know exactly what is going on as we are counting down to the start of the NFL season. Next week, week zero of the college football season. So we are there ready for football games that actually count. We'll also have John Paul Moroso. You got a update. He's at the Little League World Series, BJ. Yes, so we're going to talk some baseball with him from the Little League World Series. A lot of baseball stories to get to a little bit later on. Plenty of news as far as the NBA. I want to do a little update on the Buss family situation a little bit coming up a little bit later on. But I want to update everybody as we get ready for the start of the football season. BJ, you talked about 117. 117 is a big number for you. 117. Yeah. Explain again to our listeners the significance of the number 117.
13: A few years ago on a show I was doing here on Saturday night, Sports Illustrated, someone from Sports Illustrated came out with their 100 things sure to happen in an NFL season. And Ian Rowdy, who is now off to greener pastures in his career, was producing a show that night and made a side joke and said, watch it. You know how competitive VJ is, because they were reading them to me. He said, you know how competitive VJ is. He'll go home and he'll make his own 100 when it comes to football. I said, I'll do you one better. I make 117 of them.
12: Now, why 117?

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12: Well, Jason, I've got to tell you, you're pretty much everything this company is looking for in an entry-level candidate.
13: Great.
12: Your resume isn't quite what we're used to, but you've got a fantastic work ethic.
13: Thank you.
12: And I'm impressed by how you carry yourself.
13: So, should we talk about the job?
12: What, the job? Oh, sorry. Yeah, I have no way of recruiting or even meeting you. This interview didn't happen.
14: It may sound ridiculous, and that's because it kind of is. There's a huge pool of talent your company is missing out on. Meet the grads of life.

0: yesterday. That bothered me. And now I'm like, okay, I was already 90% out on Deshaun Watson. I'm 100% out on Deshaun Watson. Cleveland needs to cut there. I put it to you like this. Cut him and pay him and see who works on, and see how many people start calling his phone.
1: Yeah, it's amazing. A lot of people out there, you can boo me all you want if I had $46 million coming
0: right,
1: to me. However, think about this for a second. Let's say somebody put $50 million in your bank account, and the trade-off is everywhere you go, people boo you to your face.
0: What's my PIN number? Where do I create my PIN number
1: right.
0: for my bank account?
1: Right. Well, not everybody's the same.
0: Boo me all you want. We don't
1: boo.
0: Steve, people boo us in this business, and we don't make close to that. And you and I don't give a damn.
1: in my case, you know, it's just it's.
0: Well, everybody loves you. I get booed. Everybody loves you.
1: But anyway,
0: I'm the one gets booed.
1: All right. On the other side, there is another young quarterback in trouble. We'll explain. This is Fox Sports Sunday.
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11: Harbin and Husky, you know, a lot of times say, what do you guys talk about off air? We can't tell you.
12: Right. Not us two. We definitely care.
11: All right. Yeah, we sink low. All right. We got a big story coming up at the top of the next hour I'll get to. But right now we're in the Fox Sports Radio studios. All right. The moment of truth is coming soon for the Minnesota Vikings. So I said last week that I was leaning toward the Vikings to be sort of my breakout team.
12: Yep.
11: You know, because I've been looking at this sort of this up and down, you know, with Kevin O'Connell since he's been there, like good year, bad year, good year, bad year. And obviously last year was a very disappointing year. You bring in Kyler Murray. You know, it's unbelievable. The guy that's actually played the best at quarterback is Case Keenum.
12: Right.
11: He's actually played the best so far in this preseason for the Minnesota Vikings. But yesterday was classic J.J. McCarthy, where he makes a great play, and then he makes a throw that you're like, kid, what are you looking at? Break it down for me. What exactly did you see? It always reminds me, I was doing sidelines for UCLA. Cade McNown. Remember Cade McNown?
12: Yeah.
11: Former All-American, yeah. Bust with the Bears. Great guy, by the way. Anyway, he was a freshman. And it was Terry Donahue's last year coaching at UCLA. Bob Toledo, who would become the new head coach, was the offensive coordinator. And they're playing Fresno State, and they got this true freshman, Cade McNown, and, you know, he's a little overexcited, right? And there was a series in which he throws three about as bad of passes as you can throw. None of them intercepted, but it was a three and out. The last couple were just sailed over to the sideline. And I'm on the sideline as a sideline reporter, and Terry Donahue looks at Toledo, his offensive coordinator, and he says, talk to him! And you can see McNown coming off the field, and Toledo, you know, started getting it's like, what are you looking at? And this is his third year in the program. Now, he didn't play the first year, but he's in the program, right? Kevin O'Connell, you know, is supposed to be one of those coaches that can work with quarterbacks. And so every time they feel like J.J. is making a step forward and he does something where they're like, we're losing trust in you. This is going to be a big decision for the Vikings right now. And I don't think they've made that decision yet. What direction are you going at quarterback? Because right now, if you're going to go with Kyler Murray, is J.J. McCarthy even your backup quarterback? Or is it Case Keenum? What are you doing with J.J. McCarthy?
12: I said this last week. I'm not going to defend J.J. I've done that enough. Everybody knows what it is. But I also will point out the fact that

0: He has 10 games played in the NFL. If you want to write a guy off for 10 games, all right, cool. I don't even have a discussion for it. If that's where we at now, I don't have a discussion for it. But the bigger story is I bought out last week, and I had all the quarterbacks, all the numbers, and all the stats since Mr. O'Connell, Mr. So-called quarterback guy, has been in the NFL. I named all the quarterbacks he's had at his helm. How is it that he can only work with veterans that have already been through the BS, already been through the tough times, and then you get to him and he gets credit for them? Sam Darnold, Kirk Cousins, Matthew Stafford. Like, what about, go down the list. What happened when he had Mark Sanchez? What happened when he had Josh Jacobs? What happened when he had Case Keenum? And watch, he's had quarterbacks, guys. And Tom Brady, I keep referencing this interview, it is one of the smartest things I ever heard somebody say to somebody that questions. I just think by this time, if you don't got it, you don't got it. And his response was, but you're making an assumption that everybody knows how to develop a quarterback. Simple as
1: we'll
0: that.
1: See what happens with JJ in Minnesota, a story brewing. We have another big story brewing coming up. This is Fox Sports Sunday.
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0: passes. When your percentage is that low, you got to do something else, guys. And they did it last year. Plus 22, number one in the league. That doesn't translate. The Bengals, I told you and Bo last year, Burrow's not going to play there his whole career. You guys scoffed at me. He's just said last week, it's now or never, which you don't want to hear from your franchise quarterback. And then the Bucs, no Mike Evans.
1: Baylor doesn't have him. Bengals and Buccaneers.
0: Do not make the playoffs.
1: No playoffs. More to come there. And we're going to check in with John Pomerosi. This is Fox Sports Sunday.
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13: 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So we're at the Fox Sports Radio Studios, but our very special guest is, he's always out and about having fun at the biggest events, including the Little League World Series. John Paul Morosi is joining us right now. And JP, look, I know how much you love the game of baseball. And of course, you have special events like the World Series, the playoffs, the All-Star Game. But we know your love of the World Baseball Classic. We know your love of being at the Hall of Fame induction ceremonies in Cooperstown. Where exactly, because I know you make the trek often to the Little League World Series, where does that rate for you as far as a baseball experience?
14: I love it here. Love it. And I'm here in Williamsport right now, one of my very favorite places to be. To me, it's right there tied with Cooperstown of the most magic.

0: And they're like, well, you know, Parsons is gone, but they got Von
1: Miller. But they got Von Miller.
0: I got Von Miller. Von Miller's still playing?
1: Do you guys know who led the Cowboys in sacks last year?
0: Von Miller is 37 years old.
1: Yeah, this ain't basketball.
2: He had 9 sacks last year.
1: But who led them in sacks last year? Who led the Cowboys in sacks last year? Devaney and Clowney. Check that. And he, like,
0: come on. Still in the league?
1: Still cashing checks.
2: He's not who he thought he was when he blew up that Michigan.
1: The thing was, I made a vow this season, guys. I'm gonna stick with it. I'm not gonna get caught on the name. I'm gonna go with the tape. I'm not getting caught. And I know I get caught in it too, guys. I like certain guys. The tape don't lie. Show me some Von Miller tape over the last 3 or 4. Yes, people say, well, he had 9 sacks. Okay, where'd he have them? Does anybody remember where he had them? He had 9 sacks last year.
0: Of course, that was the knock on Micah Parsons.
1: I don't know where he had him.
0: He seemed to never get sacks in the base games.
1: Right.
0: He had one sack ever in a playoff game.
1: We judge people in the postseason.
2: What was the question? It's like where he played?
1: Well, yeah, where
2: he was with the Commanders.
1: Okay.
2: Miller was with the Commanders, yeah.
1: Five and what?
2: I don't think that's a problem with the defense.
1: But it's a problem with 9 sacks for 5-12 is nothing. It's nothing.
2: He also didn't start those games.
1: Bobby Wagner, and it's easier to do. Then you're just a spot guy. You're a spot guy. You're fresh.
2: I don't know if that's easier to do.
1: I do. When you're a rush specialist, and you only have to play a certain amount of plays, you are fresher than that tackle that has been out there begging to start in defensive end.
0: Well, it's like a designated hitter.
1: Right.
0: Is it easier to be a hitter as a designated hitter when you don't play the field?
1: When you don't play the field, all I gotta do is walk up to the plate and swing. Come on.
0: All right. Coming up on the other side, our predictions for a big week ahead in sports. This is Fox Sports Sunday.
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13: Herman Husky, Fox Sports Sunday from the Fox Sports Radio Studios. Dan Byer, Kerry Rose getting ready for their show coming up here at the top of the hour. Well, thank Martin for hanging out with us today. Always doing a great job. Chris, of course, chairman of the board there.
14: That's right. Newly back from Del Mar, more money in the pocket.
13: That's right. You're out of Del Mar and you won.
14: Again? Yeah. I mean, Knightsbridge was pretty much a runaway as far as I was concerned with that field.
15: What's so Del Mar?
14: The racetrack down in San Diego.
15: Oh, the horses?
14: Yeah, I was down with the ponies. I was down with the ponies.
13: Second trip down to Del Mar.
15: Poor baby.
14: I also got to met up with our friend Brandon Trufa, Fox Sports alumni.
15: Truth.
14: We went to Tony Hawk's restaurant in Encinitas.
13: How was that?
15: Was it good?
13: That's where I used to live.
14: It was fantastic. The drinks were great, which was like, you know, it's this small little like place on the side of the road in Encinitas, but like the drinks were fantastic. Then we got the chicken sandwiches. He does, like, hot chicken sandwiches is, like, the big thing. But they also do, like, banh mi and some poke bowls and stuff. But, like, that was great.
15: You can never go wrong with a good hot chicken. Do you get coleslaw on yours?
14: Yes. Yeah, so it's coleslaw, pickles, right, the whole nine
15: right.
14: on
15: so you
14: it.
15: You eat it
14: like,
15: right.
14: It was right. I could have even gone a spice level up. I got, like, the 360. Okay. Instead, I could have gone up to the 720. But the star of the show, I think, we ordered a side of the duck fat fries, animal style.
15: Yeah,
14: but
15: yeah,
14: it was animal style.
13: Wow.
14: And they were fantastic. Yeah. I've also been told Tony shows up a lot at the restaurant.
15: He seems like that kind of guy.
14: He is very chill.
13: Yeah. He's a very chill guy. Very nice. He was in our celebrity race in Long Beach 1 year. Super guy. Great guy. And, of course, speaking of Brandon, our Brandon right here.
15: Buff Daddy.
13: Did you brush elbows with the other Brandon?
5: during your time?
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10: Fox Sports Sunday, he's the All-Pro, Kerry Rhodes. I'm Dan Beyer. Kerry had a special weekend back in his home state of Alabama. We're going to dive into that in about 20 minutes. Plus, in about 2 or 3 minutes, we're going to dive into how the NFL has laid down the heavy hand, or at least the wallet, to a couple of teams for what's been going on in training camp. I thought I just turned my phone off, honestly. I swear I did. I swear I did, Kerry. Perfect time to go over to Martin Weiss at the news desk to give us the latest of what's happening on this Sunday. I don't know. I thought I hit the button. I thought I did.
11: Had me looking at mine for some reason.
12: Silence is the one you're looking for right there, Dan.
10: That's exactly right.
12: San Diego and Minnesota tied one apiece in the fifth inning. The Cubs with a 5-2 lead over Seattle, who also placed Brandon Donovan on the 7-day concussion IL earlier today. That was in the third inning. The Dodgers with a 3-0 lead over the Pirates in the fifth. Dodgers likely to see Shohei Ohtani return to the mound next homestand, but Andy Páez is going to miss at least 4 weeks after surgery on his fractured hand. And Salvador Perez stole the base today for the first
10: time.
12: I know, right? It's the first time since 2021 that he stole the base. This was a back-and-forth affair between the Royals and the Tigers. Royals get the win 11-7. The Marlins beat the Nationals 6-2. Yankees with an 8-3 win over the Blue Jays. Yankees also got Cody Bellinger.

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11: That you didn't like when you were 16, that when you're older, this is one of them. I never was down with this song. And then all of a sudden, one day, I was an adult, and I'm like, it all seemed like game show host to me. You know, I'm singing along with it and everything. It happens.
12: It does happen.
11: It does happen. But that's how you know a good song, because it's for the mature mind. It's for the evolved music
12: that
11: mind.
12: That is correct, Dan.
11: Hit him up at Carry 25 Roads. You can find me at Dan Beyer on Fox. I say we carry on this Sunday.
13: Carry on my wayward son. There'll be peace when you are done.
11: All right, I give Kerry five headlines. He has to tell me if he's on board or off board. Most of them have to do with the world of sports. All five of these do today. Number one, Kirk Cousins needs to start the Raiders season as starting quarterback. You on or off that?
12: I'm off that one, Dan. I obviously, it seems like that's going to be the play. That's what they

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14: The Cubs with an 11-2 lead over the Mariners in the eighth inning. Mariners also put Brendan Donovan on a seven-day concussion injured list. The Dodgers and the Pirates. Dodgers won 4-0. Shohei Ohtani likely to return to the mound the next homestand. Salvador Perez stole a base for the first time since 2021 as the Royals beat the Tigers 11-7. A's scored 6 runs in the 5th inning on the way to a 7-6 win over the Astros. In the NFL, Raiders running back Ashton Jeanty left practice today with a lower leg injury, needed help leaving the field. Browns head coach Todd Monken says he'll name a starting quarterback on Monday. Browns also released tight end Daquan Wright. Wright has a deal in place to return to LSU if he clears NFL waivers. He's believed to be the first player to potentially play in the NFL and then go back to college. Freedom 250 Grand Prix winner Kyle Kirkwood, second place Christian Lundegaard, third place Will Power.

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0: They do expect him to return before the end of the season. Guardians beat the Rockies 7-2. Mariners put Brendan Donovan on the 7-day concussion list, and they got pounded today. Hope I had the score here. God dog, it was a 20. No, seriously, it was 20 something.
1: It was 18-2 the last time that I okay. walked past. The 19-2.
0: 19-2, the Cubs beat the Mariners. So I don't know if Brendan Donovan would have made that big of a difference, but two grand slams hit for the Cubs today. Shohei Ohtani likely to return to the mound in the next Dodger homestand. They're going to miss Andy Páez for the next 4 weeks after he had to get surgery after taking a ball in the hand in the batter's box. They were victorious today, 4-0. Diamondbacks over the Reds, 5-3. 5-4. Red Sox over the Giants. The Rangers beat the Angels 5-3. White Sox 2-1 over the Mets. Salvador Perez stole a base today for the first time since 2011. And if you haven't seen the video, I encourage you to go watch it. Everyone is surprised, including Salvador Perez. 11-1. The Royals beat the Tigers. And elsewhere, in the NFL, San Francisco 49ers activate George Kittle to on the physically unable to perform list. Christian McCaffrey's back to practice. He had been out since August 10th with tightness. Guys, back to you.
1: That's what I experience every day. Yes, the old back, the old hamstrings.
2: Oh, right now.
1: Yeah.
2: In between, I'm stretching, just so you guys know.
1: I want to let you know when I'm researching some of these questions, I've had it pop up for the state of Michigan. But to Martin's point, and I wouldn't have done it with Martin here, but because he would have known you would have Michigan, Michigan State. But the other schools are just Eastern Michigan, Western Michigan, and Central Michigan. So you could have just gone to the directions.
2: Geographical?
1: On it. Yes.
2: Directions.
1: Yes. And, of course, Appalachian State in Boone, North Carolina.
2: That's right.
1: All right, he's Kerry Rhodes. I'm Dan Beyer. Iowa Sam, Brandon Deutsch, and Martin Weiss hanging out with us. Coming up next as we wrap up the show, I've given you four. I'm going to give you one more. I got another division winner for you in the NFL. Mm-hmm. It's coming up next year on Fox Sports Sunday.
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15: There's a Major League ball game in Williamsport, Pennsylvania tonight, and it's the Braves over the Milwaukee Brewers, 1-0 in the bottom of the third. Brewers have the best record in the majors, 81-49. The Cubs won at Seattle 19-2. Philadelphia won its ninth straight game in spectacular fashion, 6-4 over St. Louis. Kyle Schwarber, the game-winning homer, his 39th of the year. The loss to Cards closer Riley O'Brien, who allowed 6 runs in the bottom of the ninth. Texas is now tied for first in the AL West with Houston. Texas beat the Angels 5-3. Houston was a loser at home, 7-6 to the Athletics. Tampa Bay and the Yankees each won. There's an NFL preseason game coming right up on Fox TV. Seattle at Tennessee. Raiders running back Ashton Jeanty left practice with an apparent leg injury. Wyndham Clark, the golf winner. Ryan Blaney won the NASCAR race at New Hampshire. I'm Steve DeSager.
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